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0: was put na hinjers from sa, a hochted nai pon quag monachamengage, as fine mullach snyowl, a hochted nai monachamengage. As was forced to learn monachamuds 3 jeg shay at hoch, courage erbun nai hea jeg 3 feet as care, shaw, skelena der a shunach alin vanning, Radio Van.
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2: From the Sky News Centre at 6. More than 2,700 people are estimated to have died during May and June's record heat waves in England and Wales. Researchers in London and the Met Office blame climate change for more than two-fifths of those deaths. The scientists warn heat waves are the most dangerous kind of extreme weather. Dr. Claire Barnes is a co-author of the report.
3: If we don't do anything to slow the rate of warming and ultimately stop it, then at some point the number of people dying from heat stress in the summer will overtake the number of people that are dying during the winter months.
2: A British woman has become the 13th person to die after a wildfire swept through southern Spain. The 93-year-old was among eight people taken to hospital following the blaze in the Andalusia region, four of them with serious injuries. At least 27 people have been killed in a fire at a bar in Thailand. Officials in Bangkok say emergency exits may have been blocked by beer crates and tables. Detectives have been given more time to question a 28-year-old man over the murder of former MP Anne Widdecombe. The 28-year-old was arrested in Rotherham on Saturday night. Officers are keeping an open mind about a motive, but say there's nothing to suggest the attack was politically motivated. They're not looking for anyone else. Shadow Chancellor Mel Stride has been remembering the former Conservative minister.
4: Somebody who was extremely forthright, very clear in what they believed. Not everybody agreed with her, but she knew where she stood. But she combined it with enormous energy, that twinkle in her eye, and a lot of personality.
2: The US says it's carried out a new wave of strikes against Iran, hitting dozens of targets at different locations. Central Command says the attacks are designed to deter Iran from targeting international ships in the Strait of Hormuz. And Yannick Sinner came from a set down to claim his second Wimbledon title. The world number one beat Alexander Zverev to pick up his fifth Grand Slam trophy. That's the latest. I'm Tanya Snuggs.
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7: Okay, more on my welcome along. It is Monday morning. It's Chris taking care of the show for Ben for the next week or so. And let's cross over to the Ronalds Way Met Office for the latest and say more on my to Stephanie Clayton.
8: More on my, Chris. So we have an area of high pressure currently centred to the north of Scotland, and that's going to be sticking around for the rest of the week, giving us some settled conditions. Having a closer look at today, we do have a little bit of cloud around on the hills at first, but otherwise we will have a dry and sunny day ahead with light to moderate east or northeast winds, and our temperatures today will be up to about 23 degrees Celsius. It's looking very similar tomorrow, plenty of sunshine with an east or northeast wind again, temperatures slightly higher up at 24 degrees. Then, as I said, it is remaining settled through the rest of the week with plenty of sunshine and daytime temperatures reaching the low to mid-20s. The wind is still staying generally a moderate east or northeast, but becoming more northerly on Thursday and Friday. Having a quick look at our shipping forecast for the day, we have a warning in place for occasional strong winds in the north. The wind is east or northeast 3 to 5, occasionally 6 in the north of the area, and the state of sea is slight, occasionally moderate. And having a quick look at our tide times, we had low water this morning about an hour ago at 5 a.m, so we have high water later on this morning just after 11 a.m.
7: Thanks very much, Steph. At Royal Visit tomorrow, any sign of the Cloak of Mananin appearing?
8: No, I think we should be safe. So, yeah, the King should get here perfectly on time.
7: just checking these things. Steph, we'll speak to you in an hour. Thank you. Cheers.
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Sun shining, looking good across the Isle of Man. Welcome to Monday. It is July 13th. Chris with you for Ben for the next week and a bit. And we kicked off this morning with CeeLo Green and Forget You. Great weekend. Hope you managed to enjoy some of the weather. If it was a work end for you as well, hopefully you got some free time in amongst everything. Port Erin Beach Festival, fabulous time. Lots of people there. The Manx Radio Purple team were out and about there on the Saturday. Got chatting to a load of people. It was a really nice, really great atmosphere there as well, and real good sort of family feel to the whole thing at Port Erin yesterday and on Saturday. And Friday evening, the KPMG prom run. Very successful. £12,000 raised for the I'll Stand Up To Suicide charity. 12 grand. Well done if you were one of the runners or one of the support crew taking part in that on Friday evening, the KPMG prom run. It was a warm one, it's got to be said, and well done to our Ben Cunningham from Manx Radio, who took part and did the 5K solo event in the heat as well. I was glad I chose not to do it this year, I've got to be honest. So Ben, hats off to you, my friend. On the way in just a moment, we'll do the early morning music mystery, your chance on Friday to pick up some Manx Radio goodies. Nine minutes past six. Welcome to Monday Blossoms. Now this is Meet Me In Love.

0: Meet Me in Love, it's Blossoms on Manx Radio. 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
0: So if you can work out the artist and song we're describing from the clue I'm about to give you, get yourself into the draw, and on Friday we give away some purple stuff, basically some Manx Radio goodies, the coffee mug and everything else. Could be yours if you can work it out, and it all starts right here with the Early Morning Music Mystery at 14 minutes past 6. Your clue for today, the Jam Man in an overgrown forest. The Jam Man in an overgrown forest. Hopefully it might lead you towards a song and an artist. If it does, then get in touch, 166177, or you can email studio@manxradio.com. You can also do the WhatsApp thing, of course, 07624166177. That clue once again, the Jam Man in an overgrown forest.
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0: This ain't a love song, it's Bon Jovi. Breakfast time on Manx Radio 620 exactly. Well, and to kick the bricky, correct answer on the early morning music mystery, also Alan Joyce listening in Dumbarton. Correct, my friend, absolutely spot on. WhatsApp's gone a little bit crazy this morning. Let's have a quick look at that. I didn't get a chance because I was having a chat with Al Sean. Correct answer from Gina in Douglas via WhatsApp. Thank you very much. Also, Dockers at Couplers in Snugborough. Correct answer. I have to make sure I don't read the answer out with this one. Correct answer, that will be Keith on the Jerby Road. Rob in Colby has got the correct answer. I'm going to give you a reminder of the quiz in a second. Mike at the Wellbeck, morning fella. And also we've got Mary B on another lovely morning in Ramsey with the correct answer, your early morning music quiz question, or statement if you like, lines for today. Early morning music mystery goes like this. The Jam Man in an Overgrown Forest. The Jam Man in an Overgrown Forest. Which song, which artist, if you know, 166177, email studio at manxradio.com, or you can do it via WhatsApp, 07624166177. And your clue once again for today is this, the Jam Man in an Overgrown Forest. Good luck.
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0: So a right busy weekend, basically done and dusted. The Port Erin Beach Festival, brilliant success if you were down there either day. Hopefully you had a good time. If you came along and took part in some of the Manx Radio games on Saturday, thank you for joining that. Hope you like your purple goodies. KPMG prom run on Friday evening, as we mentioned, raised £12,000 for I'll Stand Up to Suicide. Today, the 13th July, Monday the 13th of July, we have the Warm Space, St John's Warm Space, Methodist Hall in St John's from 1:30 till 3:30. Now, obviously, Warm Space isn't as relevant in terms of going somewhere to get warm at this time of year. However, it is a basic space where all ages can get together. There's a play area for toddlers, tea and toast served, and it is completely free of charge. So if you're feeling a little bit like on your own and you want to get together with some like-minded people, that's all happening at St John's today. What else is going on? Man Underground at the Manx Museum is an exhibition going on from 9:30 till 4:30 daily. 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

Martin Garrix and Ed Sheeran on Manx Radio at 27 minutes past six. So the clue on the early morning music mystery I gave you was the Jam Man in an Overgrown Forest. That clue sussed properly by Lenny this morning via WhatsApp. Thank you very much also to Bill in Andreas, who got the answer right. Claudio from Italy tuning in every day to Manx Radio, and a correct answer from Big P as well. The Jam Man, nothing to do with Robinsons or anything like that. The Jam Man, the man from the Jam. It could have been Bruce Foxton or Rick Buckler, but it was in fact Paul Weller. In an overgrown forest, it's some kind of wild wood, I guess. So well done if you managed to work it out. Paul Weller's Wild Wood from The Jam Man in an Overgrown Forest. Your name will be in the draw on Friday for the purple goodies here on Manx Radio. Here's the track in question.

0: Status quo rocking all over the world. The song that opened Live Aid back on July 13th, this day, 1985. It was the opening song after the Band of the Coltrane Guards had played the national anthem. Then out they came, basically. The Royal Anthem was played, then they came on, did that, and the whole shaboom got underway at Wembley and then Philadelphia as well. And ahead of that, we played Paul Weller's Wild Wood, which was the answer to the early morning music mystery today. That's what we were looking for, another of those tomorrow, another chance to get yourself into the draw to win the purple goodies on Friday. Good luck.
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0: Okay, here's what we got for you. Douglas, Ballinard Road closed between Johnny Watterson Lane and Skullag Road. That's 24 hours a day for resurfacing work. St George's Walk at the junction with Athol Street is closed from 9:30 this morning until 6 o'clock tomorrow evening. And then we've got a whole stack of parking prohibitions through until 6 o'clock tomorrow evening, Tuesday evening. Douglas Prom between Queen's Hotel and the MER Depot, Summerhill Link Road, Box Road, Finch Road, Hill Street, Myrtle Street, Stanley Mount, St George's Street, Hope Street, Summerhill, Blackberry Lane, Mount Havelock and Strathallan Road. All of those roads are going to have parking restrictions in place right now through until 6 o'clock tomorrow evening. Beyond that, West Baldwin, temporary lights on the West Baldwin Road near Inchebreck, 24 hours a day for water main work. In Crosby, the bottom of Old Church Road is closed for drainage works near the Heritage Trail. What else we got for you? Port St Mary, restrictions on Park Road with one-way route in place for repairs to a gas leak. And in Laxey, temporary lights on Pinfold Hill, 24 hours a day for the sewage work that's going on. As far as the boat crossings are concerned, the Manxman arrived into Douglas this morning at 6:02, so the newspapers will be on time. All looking good, no surprise, for the steam packet. And as far as the airport's concerned, just one delay that I'm aware of. That's the London City Logan Air flight, due to arrive at 10:15 this morning, delayed until 5 to 11. Logan Air from London City, delayed till 5 to 11. The big news, though, all of those road closures and parking restrictions. We just mentioned all the parking restrictions. The Department of Infrastructure, rather, website can give you an awful lot more about what's going on ahead of the visit tomorrow. Parking restrictions in all of those areas, though. That's how it is. The time is 6:36.
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0: Shed 7, Chasing Rainbows, 6:45. Morning, or am I? Welcome along. Sun shining, looking good across the Isle of Man. The Isle of Man itself gearing up for its second ever maritime conference, which is happening this week, taking place at the Cummins Hotel on Thursday. It's bringing together experts from across the industry to talk about the future of the sector. Digital innovation, seafarer skills, super yachts and business development are all on this year's agenda as the Isle of Man looks to further improve its global profile. Managing Director of Isle of Man Maritime, Lee Clark, has been speaking with Claire Naylor.
1: The Isle of Man Maritime Conference, we first held it in 2024. This year, it's gone much bigger. It's over 2 days, so on the first day in the afternoon, we've got workshops. In the evening, we've got a private drinks reception. And on the 16th is the main conference itself. And we're focusing on four areas, digital and AI, business, super yachts, and skills and seafarers.
2: So the maritime sector is facing a range of pressures globally, from technology change to workforce shortages. Which of the challenges do you think is going to dominate the discussions this year, and how prepared do you think the Isle of Man is for that?
1: Well, certainly the digital and AI, we've got incredible companies looking at certain types of technology and AI pieces for harbours. We're looking at, there's a company looking into cameras AI-driven for man overboard. The other bit that you mentioned certainly is the skills piece, and we are incredibly proud that we actually have our own cadet program, our own apprenticeship program, and I must say what is a huge success is that in the last sort of 8 years, we've trained over 58 Manx cadets. All of them are now operating, and we have a 100% success rate in terms of people going into the maritime sector. So our apprenticeship program is growing and we're getting people on board ships as ratings. And we also have a successful third option where we can fund short courses, get people on the water, get people within courses within maritime. And again, it's sort of an unsung sort of success story because we're getting people working in the maritime sector. And what's great is we're starting to see, even from the 8 years ago, we're starting to see those cadets coming back as officers, working for the steam packet and working within the industry here on the Isle of Man, within the ship registry. So it is a great success story. However, we need greater visibility of that. And of course, it does need funding. So, we're looking at trying to ensure that everyone knows what a fantastic opportunity a career in maritime is, because, there is a shortage skill sector. What we're also proud of is our diversity in terms of women in maritime. We're very passionate about women in maritime. I'm not sure if you're aware that there are over 4.5 million seafarers, and only between 2-3% of that is women. So we're very passionate about ensuring that, everyone is inclusive within the maritime sector. And it doesn't matter where you come from, it's a welcoming career. The Isle of Man is looking at that head on and going that we're ready to showcase that with the conference.
0: Claire Naylor speaking with Lee Clark ahead of this month's Maritime Conference, which is happening at the Cummins Hotel this coming Thursday.

8 minutes to 7. Or am I welcome to Monday in the sunshine on the Isle of Man. Let loose, crazy for you. When I worked with the old mob before I joined Manx Radio, when I worked with Forces Broadcasting, BFBS, there was a guy whose favourite song was Let Loose, Crazy for You. He was huge, this guy. Built like a brick toilet, I think is the polite phrase, polite way of saying it. And yeah, then suddenly he said, what's your favourite song? What can we play for you, Steve? Let Loose, Crazy for You. I thought I was being wound up at first, but it was Parker, it was Jen. Heading towards the news at 7 o'clock, Sian will give us an update on national and global events. We'll bring you up to speed, and then we continue breakfast through until 9.

0: 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And we can start at 1960 and go through to the year 2010. And between 8 and 9, it's a mix of music and features, including, as the World Cup's on, the summer of football. So that's this evening from 7 on Your Manx Radio. 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

0: Welcome along, breakfast time on Max Radio. Chris Pearson in for Ben for the next week and a bit. After seven, we'll look at the issue of housing availability, affordability rather, on the island, something which has been highlighted in the latest housing market report. Also, renewable energy issues here following the Energy and Sustainability Centre's meeting at the weekend, and the Australian-based couple whose wedding reception in the south of the island was less than fantastic. On DAB, online, on smart devices and on FM radio from Douglas in the Isle of Man, this is Manx Radio.
1: According to a financial advisor on the island, it's after the Cabinet Office's latest housing report revealed the average house price on the Isle of Man rose to nearly £400,000 last year. The number of houses being sold for less than £250,000 went down by 2%, making up just 14% of all sales on the island. Paul Chase from Financial Options says it's something that he'd like to see addressed by the next administration.
2: It's actually for the future of the island, really, in as much as we need to have enough property for certainly young people, first time buyers, to actually get onto the market, because that's what drives the whole of the industry. It's great that we're seeing a lot of people looking to relocate here, but we really do need to look after the first time buyers and the people that are here to make sure that they can get onto the housing market and have affordable living standards. So that, for me, is one of the key elements that the new government will have to face.
1: Government says it recognises that housing affordability and supply remain significant challenges, but insists a range of measures have been introduced. Police say inquiries are ongoing after a man was arrested carrying a knife on Parliament Street in Ramsey. Officers were called out yesterday afternoon following reports that an individual had been seen with the knife. Armed response teams as well as neighbourhood officers attended. The man was arrested in the Brookhill Road area of the town. Experts from across the maritime sector will be gathering on the island this week. The Isle of Man is set to host a major maritime conference at the Comus Hotel on Thursday. It will consider key themes such as digital innovation, seafarer skills, super yachts and business development. Lee Clark is Managing Director of Isle of Man Maritime and says its Manx Cadet programme is particularly popular.
3: We are incredibly proud that we actually have our own cadet program, our own apprenticeship program. And I must say, what is a huge success is that in the last sort of 8 years, we've trained over 58 Manx cadets. All of them are now operating, and we have a 100% success rate in terms of people going into the maritime sector.
1: In international news, more than 2,700 people are thought to have died because of May and June's record heat waves in England and Wales. Researchers say the hot weather can lead to heat exhaustion. Police say there's nothing to suggest former MP Anne Widdecombe's death was politically motivated. Detectives have been given more time to question a 28-year-old suspect. And Jannik Sinner has described Wimbledon as the most special of tennis tournaments. It's after he won a second men's singles title. Manx Radio News at 3 minutes past seven, our next at 8 o'clock. In the meantime, keep up to date by following Manx Radio on social media or going to manxradio.com.
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0: Maramai, welcome along. It is 4 minutes past seven. A little bit of cloud over the top of the hills I can see from the studio here, but let's get the full detail and say Maramai to Stephanie Clayton.
7: Maramai, Chris. So we have an area of high pressure which is currently north of Scotland, and that's going to be sticking around for the rest of the week, giving us some settled conditions. As you say, there is a little bit of cloud around, particularly on the hills this morning, but that will soon burn off, giving us a dry and sunny day ahead with a light to moderate east or northeast wind. Temperatures will be getting up to about 23 degrees Celsius. We then have a very similar day tomorrow, similar winds and plenty of sunshine. Top temperature getting up a little bit higher to 24 degrees. Then, as I said, it is remaining settled through the rest of the week with lots of sunshine, and our daytime temperatures will be reaching the low to mid 20s. The wind is staying generally a moderate east or northeast wind, but it will become more northerly on Thursday and Friday. And having a quick look at our shipping forecast, we do have a warning in place for occasional strong winds in the north. The wind is east or northeast 3 to 5, occasionally 6 in the north of the area, and the state of sea for the next 24 hours is slight, occasionally moderate. And finally, having a look at the tide times, we had our low water at 5 a.m. this morning, so we've got high tide later on this morning, just after 11 a.m.
0: Thanks very much, Steph. Have a lovely day. Thank you.
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1: Here we go then, Monday morning, 13th July 2026. Chris in for Ben. And Britney Spears with Stronger.

0: Britney Spears, Stronger on Breakfast from Manx Radio, 7:09, and time to say morning to our Sean.
1: Morning, how are we doing?
0: I'm very good, thank you. Not too. I went for a swim yesterday at Port Erin.
1: Oh, did you? In the beach?
0: On the beach. Yeah. I didn't go on Saturday because we were down there for the beach festival and it was too busy and I was going to go for a swim. I just didn't get a chance. So I went back yesterday. It was fabulous.
1: Lovely.
0: It was cold. It was cold. But are you a swimmer at all? A sea swimmer?
1: I have done a little bit, but yeah, I find it too faffy.
0: Yeah.
1: So I have to try and get changed in the sand.
0: Yeah, mucking around. It clings. It's the gift that keeps giving me. Yeah, I was doing the chill show last night and scratching my head and sand falling off and stuff.
1: No, I'm lazy. I'd much rather a swimming pool. But I know some people are very, very passionate about it and really enjoy it.
0: So our Christy, for example, who will be along at 5 o'clock today, very passionate about the sea swimming and stuff, even in the middle of depths of winter. It's one of those things I keep thinking I should try. I really should, because everyone I speak to that's done it raves about it. And then... And there's always something else to do instead, like
1: very cold, I imagine, at that time of year.
0: Yeah, hats off to that one. Brilliant stuff. KPMG Promrom on Friday evening, £12,000 raised for the I'll Stand Up to Suicide charity. So that was brilliant. And our Ben completed in the 5K solo run. It was hot.
1: He was looking a little bit glowy afterwards, I think, wasn't he?
0: Yeah, the healthy glow about him. He did. It's true enough. So you had a good weekend, though, all in all?
1: Yes, very chilled. It was very nice.
0: Excellent. That's what you need. Now, housing is something that we're often talking about here on Manx Radio, whether it's the lack of support for first-time buyers, a shortage of social housing, or a stagnant rental market. The Isle of Man isn't without its housing issues. And today we're talking about the issue of affordability. It's something that's been highlighted in the latest housing market report published by the government, which Amy Griffiths has been taking a closer look at.
2: Now, full disclosure here, because I have openly talked on Manx Radio before about my own personal struggles to get on the housing ladder here. And for those in a similar position to me, it doesn't make for a pretty read. In 2025, the average house price in the Isle of Man rose by 3.6% compared to the previous year and now sits at a pretty staggering £393,735. That's nearly £400,000. And yes, that's only the average house price, but there are now also fewer and fewer properties being sold at the lower end of the price bracket. In fact, the number of houses being sold for less than £250,000 went down by 2% last year, making up just 14% of all sales here. So is it as bleak as it might seem? I asked Paul Chase, who's a financial advisor at Financial Options, whether this has had an impact on the market.
3: We're still seeing a lot of people successfully purchase property. I think that is what is also driving the market, is the fact that there are so many people buying properties at the moment. The banks have increased their sort of lending multiples. So we've now got one bank that can lend up to 6 times a single income. And certainly if you're in a position where you are looking for a joint mortgage, obviously they can lend more. So people are still managing to achieve that. It's, I suppose, the real question is against wage growth and whether that sort of sustains the increases in the property values that we are seeing. But certainly it is being driven by a lot of different factors, one of which being quite a lot of people looking to relocate to the island as well.
2: One of the things that's come out of the report is that the number of house transactions over the past year has fallen by around 200. So even though the market is still booming and it is still busy, it has decreased slightly. And do you think that could be as a consequence of the house price increase?
3: I think it's due to property supply and demand, really. There is only a finite number of properties on the Isle of Man. We're maybe not building as many as we should be. I know there's a couple of very big housing developments coming along in the next sort of 18 to 24 months, which is great and very much needed on the island. But I think it really is a sort of a legacy thing from the fact that there's been a huge amount of property transactions over the last sort of 5 years since COVID. And literally there is only a finite amount of properties on the island. So I think there's probably a lot of people looking to buy, but it may not be the properties for them to actually purchase.
2: One part of the market that always is spoken about here on the Isle of Man is that of first-time buyers. And the reports reveal that the average house price on the island is now nearly £400,000. So it's £393,735. So how difficult does that make it for people to actually be able to get that first step on the ladder?
3: It does make it a lot more difficult. That is the average house price. So me and the team here are helping people on the whole range of properties, from apartments from the late 180s up to 200,000. First-time buyers, we're typically seeing a buying around sort of 300,000 mark. And certainly if you're in a position where you can apply for a joint mortgage, so they've got two incomes going into that calculation, then it makes it a lot simpler, makes it a lot easier for them. But yep, single people, maybe with just the one income, it is becoming a bit more of a struggle. And then if we look to the first-time buyer scheme, there are certain limitations which actually mean that potentially they are priced out of the market.
2: Housing is something that's repeatedly been talked about on the Isle of Man, and it's something that was one of the top priorities for those who stood in the 2021 general election, as political commentator Alistair Ramsay told Phil Gorn.
4: Affordable housing was arguably top of the list 5 years ago. Hasn't really gone anywhere. They're only recently working on a strategy for that. So I think one of the questions, if you're going to learn the lessons of the last 5 years, is why did that go nowhere? Because that is a remarkable failure.
5: I suggested a very simple solution that everyone could include in their manifesto, which is build more houses.
4: But not next to me.
5: But not next to, yes, absolutely. Yeah. And that's where it starts to get difficult.
4: It does, and you know, to what extent do you have government intervention and funding? Do you have a big programme of social housing? Do you leave the market to sort it out? You know, so it does.

0: it's actually for the future of the island, really, in as much as we need to have enough property for certainly young people, for some buyers to actually get onto the market, because that's what drives the whole of the industry. It's great that we're seeing the Isle of Man being very popular and that a lot of people are looking to relocate here, but we really do need to look after the first-time buyers and the people that are here to make sure that they can get onto the housing market and have affordable living standards. So that, for me, is one of the key elements that the new government will have to face.
1: And it's something that, of course, was a huge issue on the doorstep in 2021 as well. And so do you think there's been much progress in the last 5 years from your perspective?
0: I'm afraid there hasn't really been. There's been a few consultations. There's been a bit of talk about different things that could be looked at. They were reviewing the first-time buyer scheme and they were going to alter the limits on that, which I believe is coming out in the summer. But realistically, there's nothing that dramatic that's happened to actually approach the subject, which is a big one.
1: We are just weeks away from the general election now, if you're not already sick of hearing me banging on about it. And it'll be interesting to see how much of a part housing plays in who is or isn't elected.
2: Amy Griffiths with that report, and we've asked the government for a response. Sean, what have they said?
3: So in a statement, the Isle of Man government has said it recognises that housing affordability and supply remain significant challenges, which is why a range of measures have been introduced during this administration to support first-time buyers and increase delivery of affordable homes. In 2022, changes were made to the island's first-time buyer assistance schemes to reflect economic conditions and improve accessibility. These included updating eligibility thresholds, reducing minimum equity loan availability through First Home Fixed Scheme, removing all purchase price and property type restrictions under the First Home Choice Scheme. Alongside these changes, affordable housing provision continued to increase, they say. Between 2021 and 2025, there was a net increase of 134 affordable homes across the island. Of these, 105 were delivered through an agreement with private developers and 29 provided directly for social rent by public sector housing providers. The figures represent the net increase in affordable housing stock and do not include replacement developments where new homes were built in place of existing accommodation. For example, the Peel Road apartment development replaced the former Lord Street flats and therefore didn't increase the overall number of affordable homes. The current administration has also committed to supporting the delivery of 1,000 affordable homes between 2025 and 2035. A number of developments are already progressing through planning, design and development stages. While many of these homes will be delivered over a longer time frame and under future administrations, much of the enabling work, site identification, policy development and project progression has been undertaken during the current term. Further improvements to support home ownership are also on the agenda for Tynwald this month, with proposed changes to the first home schemes due to be considered by members.
2: That's quite a long statement. We have put it online on the Manx Radio website, so if you go to Manx Radio News, you'll find the statement there, so you can sort of read it at your leisure. 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Are you struggling to get on the ladder? 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Or if you prefer WhatsApp even 07 624 166 177. 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
3: A financial advisor on the island believes housing should be a priority for the next administration. It's after the Cabinet Office's latest housing report revealed the average house price on the Isle of Man rose to nearly £400,000 last year. Police say inquiries are ongoing after a man was arrested, having been seen carrying a knife on Parliament Street in Ramsey. The individual was arrested in the Brookhill Road area. And a maritime conference is taking place on the island later this week, with experts across the industry coming to discuss the future of the sector. It will consider key themes such as digital innovation, seafarer skills and business development. In international news, more than 2,700 people are thought to have died because of May and June's record heat waves in England and Wales. Researchers say the hot weather can lead to heat exhaustion, stress on the heart and worsening of lung conditions. A fire in a pub has killed at least 27 people in Bangkok. Initial assessments in Thailand suggest the blaze was likely caused by a short circuit in the air conditioner in the ceiling. And for a second year in a row, Jannik Sinner is the men's Wimbledon champion. He defended his title with a four-set victory against French Open winner Alexander Zverev.
2: Thank you, John. Actor Sam Neill passing away at the age of 78. That news breaking today. Star of Jurassic Park, of course. Thank you to Jan, who sent a message through talking housing just a moment ago. Jan saying, good morning. The government should limit the people who buy lots of houses to rent out, charging people rent, which is much more than a mortgage repayment. As for the first-time buyer scheme, I know a young person with one of these, and when they sell their house, they have to repay the government 30% of the new value of the house, which makes it impossible for them to upsize. Jan, thank you very much. 166 177, you can email studio@manxradio.com.

0: Alex Warren and Passenger. It is breakfast on Manx Radio. 26 minutes past seven. Sean, we've had more reaction to the housing.
1: Yeah, one listener getting in touch to saying increasing the finance for first-time buyers doesn't really help. It puts more buyers into an already heated market. Build housing outside of the buy-to-let market, and that may help where greedy investors can't get into it.
0: Still have your thoughts on that one. It is a hot topic, and certainly the incoming government are going to have that as a hot potato. That's going to be sitting there for the next few months until they take over, and then we'll see what happens. There's another message which has just come through as well, which I'll share with you from Texter 756. Hi, I think the government needs to give their heads a wobble. The reason the house prices are so high is supply. When devotees build houses, only need to build 10% for first-time buyers. That's 10 houses. Only my rent is horrendous. So you have to stop people buying multiple houses because the rent is such a bad situation, basically. And then a little bit more detail about the personal. And comparing it to, I own a house in the Philippines. You'd be shocked to know how much I pay for my house. You couldn't buy a garage here on the island for what I've paid in the Philippines. Yeah, of course, it is huge differences around the world, but that tends to be reflected in salaries and cost of living stuff anyway. But your thoughts, very, very welcome. And if you are getting in touch, yeah, do include your name because it's always nice to know who we're talking to. The Energy and Sustainability Centre says there's a great need for renewable energy on the island. Its directors, Ralph Peake and Dave Quirk, say projects brought forward must be able to stand on their own merit. The organisation held a drop-in session at the weekend for people to learn more about wind farms and renewable energy. Local Democracy reporter Emma Draper has been speaking with Mr. Peake and a member of the public.
2: Well, really, we're very pro-renewable energy, and there's a great need for renewable energy here on the Isle of Man at the moment. Sort of 96% of our energy comes from fossil fuels, so there's an outstanding need for this, and so we're very supportive of that. So rather than supporting any particular project, I can support any renewable energy project. But they need to stand on their own merits, really. And this one's got off to, of late, it's had a bit of a tricky run, really. So people have voiced their concerns and haven't heard anything back. So those concerns are then magnified, and people just feel not heard. So it's really got, we feel, out of control. So we're just trying to hear and offer ourselves to create some balance and to give the opportunity to answer some questions.
3: What would you say to people who have concerns about the wind turbines?
2: Wind turbines have proved to be, is now, a mature technology, so it's a very low cost way of producing energy. Solar is probably proved to be the cheapest way of producing energy. We have quite a lot of solar here on the Isle of Man for our latitude, but it's not as much as wind. Here on the Isle of Man we've got an abundance of wind, so that would really be the best solution for the island. But not everybody wants them. But I think when you start talking to people and explaining, listening to their concerns, and then just helping them understand the process and where this could lead, they feel that they can then hear a more balanced view and they can make a decision for themselves. But this process really can only actually say yes or no, and it would be a massive shame for the island if it was a no from this examination board, because that really would then probably stifle any sort of future offshore wind turbines. So even if it's a yes, to be honest, that's just the start of the process, and that's where the real engagement could be. And when we say engagement to actually come together and work on a future of what the Isle of Man could have, and then the council ministers can then pick that up. So we're trying to get people to get their voice together and actually get an option for the island, and then that, then many options can then go forward, and then the council ministers and other people can make those decisions.
3: So why did you decide to come to the drop-in this afternoon?
4: I've always had quite a keen interest in wind turbines. It's a bit careful what you wish for, because now that the Moore Vannon is here, now 87 wind turbines, it's going to be a considerable visual impact. But I still think that it's the way forward. I mean, nobody's going to start building coal-fired power stations, are they? And I won't go back to that. And also, nuclear is very expensive. It might be the answer, but it's untried technology, you see. I don't know. I still think there's plenty of wind in the Isle of Man. Look how windy June was.
0: Excellent stuff. Thank you very much to Emma Draper for that report. And that was Director of Energy and Sustainability Centre, Ralph Peake, and a member of the public speaking about wind farms at a drop-in session which happened at the weekend. Sean, that's an ongoing thing as well, isn't it? It's which way did the island jump? It's going to be really interesting to see where the candidates who are going to be, have already announced and will be announcing between now and the closing date, stand on that.
1: Yeah, and as we know, there has been some guidance issued to them about what they can and can't or should and shouldn't say publicly, depending on where they expect to place themselves in that administration from September if they are elected. And as well, it comes as ahead of the next round of examination sessions from the panel that's looking into this application. They all get underway this week at 4 o'clock this afternoon. There's going to be the public meeting for that in the villa, in the promenade suite. And then later in the week, they've got three sort of technical sessions where they're looking at specific parts of those proposals. So that's all getting underway this week. So, yeah, really busy week for that project.
0: Ongoing and busy times with that one. Talking about busy times, road closures, parking restrictions, various bits and pieces coming up. We'll update you on all of that ahead of the visit tomorrow. We'll give you the travel in the next 10, 15 minutes.
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0: Bluey and the Crew, Incognito. Don't you worry about a thing. Love that. Bit of Brit funk, basically. I know Chris Williams is into that stuff as well. Chris away for the next week. He's off flying Spitfires again. So Clarkie will be looking after things in Chris's absence after 9 o'clock this morning. Thank you very much to Fran. Just picking up off the back of that drop-in session that happened at the weekend. Fran says, as a former MHK, isn't it conflicted for Ralph Peake to be a government spokesman pushing for wind turbines? So much for openness and transparency from government setting answers to its own questions. Fran, thank you very much for your comments. You're very, very welcome. We'd love to hear from you. And don't forget, of course, Man in Line with Wincy from 12 midday.
1: The 2 weeks.
0: I won't play that just yet. Let me just stop that for a second and say we'll do the travel in a sec. The travel is like quite complicated. I've got to tell you, there's a lot going on travel-wise today because road closures and suspension and some various other bits and pieces. But we will share that with you shortly. A newlywed couple living in Australia who wanted to showcase the beauty of the Isle of Man to their guests say they were over-promised and extremely disappointed by a restaurant in the south of the island. On the 13th of June, Manx man Tom Black and Jessica Tanner exchanged vows in front of family and friends, some of whom travelled from as far as Australia and America to be with them. But a change in ownership at Braddock Glen, now Sammy's at Braddock Glen, they say resulted in them and their guests being dissatisfied. The couple have taken to Facebook to warn others about their experience, this after trying to reach out to their owner.
1: The 2 weeks after the wedding, we sent the owner quite an extensive email and we had no response. I got my father to get in touch with him and he replied directly back to my father straight away and basically said that I won't be replying to a ridiculously long email. They've had their wedding and these people are looking for a fight. We haven't sent any further emails and we just wanted to share our experience with the wider public of the Isle of Man.
2: Planning it from far away, you want everything to be perfect, and then choosing the spot. What made you guys choose Bradda?
3: I've actually only been to the Isle of Man once before in 2022. And, you know, I was just captivated by the beauty of the island. It was just a magical place to me. And because it was so special to Tom, it, of course, became very special to me.
1: But I am from the Isle of Man.
3: Well, when we decided to get married on the island, not being able to go around and visit different venues, the one that really stood out to us was Braddock Glen because of the fact that we'd been on the beautiful walk around the head and past the venue and up the hill to Milner's Tower. So we thought, let's settle on somewhere where we've got a common experience, at least in that outlook, and that will, especially having people travel from Australia, that will really showcase the beauty of the island.
1: So halfway through, the business changed hands and we sat down, we arranged several Zoom calls. Mm. Over and over again, we heard the same words that were, anything you want, it's your special day. What you want, we will deliver. To try and break down kind of what went wrong, the expectations that we discussed before the wedding, just none of it was delivered on the day. The quality of the main dishes, which was a steak, a salmon and chicken, were exceptional.
3: Beautiful. They were lovely.
1: And all our guests have said how good they were. Mm. But it was the organization around that. I was having to find my phone, which my mum had, loading up the spreadsheet and saying, this guest has got that, this guest has got that.
2: Reflecting back on it now, you know, has this hampered that day or that memory of that day for you and your guest?
3: We are trying our hardest not to have it dampen the emotions that we felt on that day. We were so grateful to all of the people who came from near and far to celebrate with us. And when we looked into each other's eyes and read our vows and when we spoke to our family and friends that day in our speeches, all of those words were from the heart and we were so pleased to have all of the people there. So yes, in many ways, our experience was really tainted by the service, the communication from this business. But we will look back fondly on the day as having an amazing time with our friends and family there to celebrate us and our life together.
0: That was Jessica Tanner and Tom Black, who got married on the Isle of Man on the 13th June, speaking about their experience at Sammy's at Braddock Glen in Port Erin. We have reached out to the restaurant for a comment, and you can listen to more of the interview with the newlyweds online at manxradio.com. Sean, this has got a huge reaction as well, hasn't it?
4: Yeah, before we spoke to Tom and Jessica, they posted about their experience on social media and it sparked such a huge reaction. Obviously, the emotional side of a wedding day going wrong, but also in terms of what happens in their case where the business changes hands and suddenly you're dealing with not the people you originally booked in with. How do you handle all of that? It's had such a big reaction, such a big talking point as well on social media over the last few days. So, yeah, we're really grateful to them both for sharing their story with us.
0: Thank you very much, Sean. Travel Wise will give you an update. It is really complicated over the next few days with closures, parking restrictions, all sorts of bits and pieces. We'll update you on that after the headlines.
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4: Financial advisor Paul Chase believes addressing housing issues is crucial to the island's future. It's after the latest figures from government show the average house price here rising to nearly £400,000 in 2025. Police say inquiries are ongoing after a man was arrested after being seen carrying a knife on Parliament Street in Ramsey. The individual was arrested in the Brookhill Road area. And a newlywed couple living in Australia who wanted to showcase the beauty of the Isle of Man to their guests that say they were very overpromised and extremely disappointed by a restaurant in the south of the island. Tom and Jessica say change in ownership resulted in them and their guests being left dissatisfied. In international news, it's claimed more than 2,700 people may have died in England and Wales because of the heat waves in May and June. Researchers in London and the UK Met Office say almost 60% of deaths during those months could be down to the extreme heat. Jurassic Park and Peaky Blinders star Sam Neill has died at the age of 78. His family say he passed away surrounded by loved ones in Sydney, but that his death was sudden and unexpected. And England are back in training at their Kansas City base ahead of flying to Atlanta for their World Cup semi-final on Wednesday. They take on three-time champions Argentina.
0: Thanks very much, Sean. In the international news, police are continuing to question a 28-year-old man who was arrested in South Yorkshire over the weekend about the murder of Anne Widdecombe. The BBC's Dan Johnson is in Hayter in Devon, where she lived.
11: We understand that he was brought to Devon and is being questioned here at the police headquarters, but the word is that he isn't explaining very much to police about his movements last week or what his connection may have been. There is still a lot of police activity in this rural hamlet where Anne Widdecombe was living. Her house is still sealed off. Quite a big part of this collection of houses is sealed off. And here at the hotel just up the road, right on the edge of Dartmoor, such a beautiful spot, there are more and more flowers that have been laid here. here by people who knew or respected Anne Widdecombe, who've come here over the weekend, and that has included the senior leadership of the Reform Party that she was part of towards the end of her life. There is still a huge amount of sadness here. There is shock at the sort of detail that has been disclosed, the prospect that this person who was arrested may have travelled 270 miles here, having been seen leaving his house, the newspapers describing that he left that house in Rotherham apparently with some sort of stick, some sort of implement which could have been involved. But there is just bafflement at exactly what could have motivated this. The police reiterating that they don't believe there is a political motive here, that they don't believe that this is terrorism. So the question naturally being asked is, well, what was this about? Was she targeted to some degree, even if it wasn't about her personal politics? Nigel Farage, the Reform leader, was here over the weekend. There's been some criticism of some of the statements that he made over the weekend. He described this as an act of brutality and said that it appeared to be a premeditated murder. Others have pushed back and said that the police need time to do their work. And there's been criticism that perhaps Nigel Farage, who's faced all those questions about his own security and the way he funds that, may be using this for his political purposes. We know that Reform has stepped up security for all its MPs and is looking back through its records to see if Anne Widdecombe may have been targeted for abuse over the past few months and whether anything in their records can explain what has happened to her.
0: The BBC's Dan Johnson at Haytor in Devon, where Anne Widdecombe lived. Let's take a look at this morning's papers. The Eye reports the latest developments in that murder investigation after police arrested that 28-year-old man. The Daily Express pays tribute to the former Conservative minister, who used to be a columnist for the paper, with the headline, "Our Sadness at Losing One of a Kind." The front page of the Financial Times reports on US strikes against Iran, the fourth round of attacks in a week.
4: The Guardian leads with a report from climate scientists which says the June heatwave killed over 400 people each day over a three-day period, while the Daily Mirror has an exclusive report that Hillsborough Law is expected to pass its final hurdle this week.
0: The Daily Star writes about the end of Sir Mick Jagger's apparent 16-year England jinx after watching the World Cup quarter-final victory. Yes, Sir Mick was in the crowd. They did show him a couple of times. And also celebrating after the game, the Metro writes, "All hail King Jude."
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0: OK, 7.48, let's do the easy bit first. No problems at the airport, no problems for steam packet. On the roads, this is how it looks. Douglas, St George's Walk at the junction with Athol Street closes at 9.30 this morning until 6 o'clock tomorrow evening. We've got a stack of road closures then which start tomorrow and go on from 6 o'clock in the morning until 6 o'clock, but that St George's one will come into effect from 9.30 this morning. The following roads close at 6 o'clock tomorrow morning, don't reopen until 6 o'clock tomorrow evening. Douglas Prom between Summerhill Road and Royal Terrace at Port Jack. Diversion there via Port Jack, Strathallan Road and Summerhill. The Summerhill Link Road also closes at 6 o'clock tomorrow morning. Bucks Road. Diversions there will be southbound via Circular Road, Peel Road and Lord Street, and northbound via Victoria Street, Derby Road and Woodburn Road. Finch Hill also closed tomorrow, Hill Street and Myrtle Street. Parking restrictions come into place on the following roads. Basically, right now, they're in effect through until 6 o'clock tomorrow. Douglas Prom between the Queen's Hotel and the MER Depot. Summerhill Link Road, parking restrictions right now. Bucks Road, Finch Road, Hill Street, Myrtle Street, Stanley Mount, St George's Street, Hope Street, Summerhill, Blackberry Lane, Mount Havelock and Strathallan Road. All of those roads have got parking restrictions in effect now through until 6 o'clock on Tuesday, 6 o'clock tomorrow evening. So if you normally park in one of those areas, just be aware you're not going to be able to do it today. In Crosby, the bottom of Old Church Road is closed for drainage works. That's near the Heritage Trail. And in Laxey, temporary lights on Pinfold Hill, 24 hours a day for sewer work. All of those restrictions, the parking restrictions and road closures, you'll find all of the details online at manxradio.com.
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0: 41 years ago today, Queen relaunched their career, basically, because 41 years ago today, Live Aid happened in Philadelphia and at the old Wembley Stadium. And of course, Freddie Mercury very much owned the event. Queen, You're My Best Friend, and Mimi Webb with This Moment just ahead of that. Breakfast time, Manx Radio. Welcome along. It is Monday morning, July 13th.
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0: Breakfast time on Manx Radio, a birthday dedication to Charlie Quayle. Happy birthday, love all at Hillcrest. Charlie, have a brilliant birthday. After 8, we'll look at the issue of housing affordability on the islands, something which has been highlighted in the recent housing market report. And we'll look ahead to the Maritime Conference happening this Thursday at the Comus. And we'll be finding out who's at the wheel of the Manx Radio car and the mystery motorist. On DAB, online, on smart speakers and on FM, from Douglas in the Isle of Man, Shaw Radio Vanin, this is Manx Radio.
1: Manx Radio News at 8 o'clock. Moramai, I'm Sean Cowper. Not enough has been done to tackle the Isle of Man's housing issues during this administration. That's the view of a financial adviser on the island ahead of September's general election. It comes after government's latest housing report showed the average house price here rose to nearly £400,000 last year. Paul Chase is from Financial Options.
2: I'm afraid there hasn't really been. There's been a few consultations. There's been a bit of talk about different things that could be looked at. They were reviewing the first time buyer scheme and they were going to alter the limits on that, which I believe is coming out in the summer. But realistically, there's nothing that dramatic that's happened to actually approach the subject, which is a big one.
1: Government says it recognises that housing affordability and supply remain significant challenges, but insists a range of measures have been introduced during this administration. Police say inquiries are ongoing after a man was arrested, having been seen carrying a knife on Parliament Street in Ramsey. Officers were called out yesterday afternoon following reports that the individual had been seen with the knife. Armed response teams as well as neighbourhood officers attended. The man was arrested in the Brookhill Road area of the town. The Energy and Sustainability Centre says there's a great need for renewable energy on the island. Its director, Ralph Peake, says projects brought forward must be able to stand on their own merit. The organisation held a drop-in session at the weekend for people to learn more about wind farms and renewable energy. Mr Peake says the Morvanin offshore wind farm project has had a tricky time so far.
3: People have voiced their concerns and haven't heard anything back, so those concerns are then magnified and people just feel not heard, so it's really got to, we feel, out of control. So we're just trying to hear and offer ourselves to create some balance and to give the opportunity to answer some questions.
1: A couple who got married on the Isle of Man last month were left extremely disappointed by the venue hosting their reception. Manxman Tom Black and his wife Jessica wanted to showcase the beauty of the island to their guests, who travelled from 8 different countries, including Australia and America. But they claim poor service at Sammy's at Braddock Glen dampened the emotions they felt on the day. The restaurant had changed hands ahead of the wedding. They tried to contact the owner following the event, but say they were ignored.
4: We sent the owner quite an extensive email and we had no response. I got my father to get in touch with him and he replied, "I won't be replying to a ridiculously long email. They've had their wedding and these people are looking for a fight."
5: Our experience was really tainted by the service, the communication, but we will look back fondly on the day.
1: Sammy's at Braddock Glen has been contacted for comment. Experts from across the maritime sector will be gathering on the island this week. The Isle of Man is set to host a major maritime conference at the Comus Hotel on Thursday. It will consider key themes such as digital innovation, seafarer skills, super yachts and business development. Lee Clark is Managing Director of Isle of Man Maritime and says its Manx Cadet programme in particular has been a huge accomplishment.
6: We are incredibly proud that we actually have our own cadet programme, our own apprenticeship programme. And I must say, what is a huge success is that in the last sort of 8 years, we've trained over 58 Manx cadets. All of them are now operating and we have a 100% success rate in terms of people going into the maritime sector.
1: In international news, more than 2,700 people are estimated to have died during May and June's record heat waves in England and Wales. Research by Imperial College London, the UK's Met Office, and the London School of Hygiene and Tropical Medicine blames climate change for more than 2/5 of those deaths. The scientists warn heat waves are the most dangerous kind of extreme weather. Dr. Claire Barnes is a co-author of the report.
7: If we don't do anything to slow the rate of warming and ultimately stop it, then at some point the number of people dying from heat stress in the summer will overtake the number of people that are dying during the winter months.
1: Jurassic Park and Peaky Blinders star Sam Neill has died at the age of 78. His family say he passed away surrounded by loved ones in Sydney, but that his death was sudden and unexpected. And England are back in training at their Kansas City base ahead of flying to Atlanta for their World Cup semi-final on Wednesday. They'll take on three-time champions Argentina. 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Hour next at 9:00. 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
0: Morning, my welcome along. It is the breakfast show. Chris in for Ben for the next week in a bit. Weather-wise, some low cloud cover at first, but that will soon break, according to George Shimmin at the Met Office, allowing for warm spells of sunshine to develop. We're looking at light to moderate east or northeasterly winds and a high today of 23. Very similar tomorrow with mostly unbroken sunshine, light to moderate easterly winds and a high of 23 again. And beyond that, remaining settled through the rest of this week with plenty of sunshine and daytime temperatures reaching mid-20s. Wind generally moderate east or northeasterly, and becoming more northerly on Thursday and Friday. Sunset tonight will be at 9:46. Sun was up this morning at 5:02.
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0: So on the way on breakfast this hour, we're looking at the issue of housing affordability on the island, something highlighted in the recent housing market report. I will also look ahead to the maritime conference happening this Thursday. And we've got the mystery motorist. Who's at the wheel? We'll ask you to identify them.

0: Love that song. Great way to start your Monday morning. New Radicals and You Get What You Give. It's The Breakfast Show on Manx Radio, 12 minutes past 8. Chris in for Ben and Sean with us as well. How's it going so far this morning?
1: Yeah, all good, I think, so far.
0: Monday
1: still
0: morning.
1: Time, always time for it to go wrong, isn't there, at this point of the day, but yeah.
0: Cheerful prospect, there we go. It is going to be a hectic one regarding parking suspension and road closures. Parking suspensions in effect from today, road closures, most of them come in tomorrow. I'm going to share those with you again before we finish, but if you need to know, if you're setting off on your journey into work and can I park or not, check it out. It's all on the Manx Radio website. All the details are there. Now, housing is something we often talk about here on Manx Radio, whether it's the lack of support for first-time buyers, a shortage of social housing or a stagnant rental market. The Isle of Man isn't without its housing issues. And today we're talking about the issue of affordability. It's something that's been highlighted in the latest housing market report, which was published by government and which Amy Griffiths has been looking at.
2: Now, full disclosure here, because I have openly talked on Manx Radio before about my own personal struggles to get on the housing ladder here. And for those in a similar position to me, it doesn't make for a pretty read. In 2025, the average house price in the Isle of Man rose by 3.6% compared to the previous year and now sits at a pretty staggering £393,735. That's nearly £400,000. And yes, that's only the average house price, but there are now also fewer and fewer properties being sold at the lower end of the price bracket. In fact, the number of houses being sold for less than £250,000 went down by 2% last year, making up just 14% of all sales here. So, is it as bleak as it might seem? I asked Paul Chase, who's a financial advisor at Financial Options, whether this has had an impact on the market.
3: We're still seeing a lot of people successfully purchase property. I think that is what is also driving the market, is the fact that there are so many people buying properties at the moment. The banks have increased their sort of lending multiples. So we've now got one bank that can lend up to 6 times a single income. And certainly if you're in a position where you are looking for a joint mortgage, obviously they can lend more. So people are still managing to achieve that. It's, I suppose, the real question is against wage growth and whether that sort of sustains the increases in the property values that we are seeing. But certainly it is being driven by a lot of different factors, one of which being quite a lot of people looking to relocate to the island as well.
2: One of the things that's come out of the report is that the number of house transactions over the past year has fallen by around 200. So even though the market is still booming and it's still busy, it has decreased slightly. And do you think that could be as a consequence of the house price increase?
3: I think it's due to property supply and demand, really. There is only a finite number of properties on the Isle of Man. We're maybe not building as many as we should be. I know there's a couple of very big housing developments coming along in the next sort of 18 to 24 months, which is great and very much needed on the island. But I think it really is a sort of a legacy thing from the fact that there's been a huge amount of property transactions over the last sort of 5 years since COVID. And literally there is only a finite amount of properties on the island. So I think there's probably a lot of people looking to buy, but it may not be the properties for them to actually purchase.
2: One part of the market that always is spoken about here on the Isle of Man is that of first-time buyers. And the reports reveal that the average house price on the island is now nearly £400,000. So it's £393,735. So how difficult does that make it for people to actually be able to get that first step on the ladder?
3: It does make it a lot more difficult. That is the average house price. So me and the team here are helping people on the whole range of properties, from apartments from the late 180s up to 200,000. First time buyers, we're typically seeing a buying around sort of 300,000 mark. And certainly if you're in a position where you can apply for a joint mortgage, so they've got two incomes going into that calculation, then it makes it a lot simpler, makes it a lot easier for them. But yep, single people, maybe with just the one.

0: Vampire Weekend and Worship You. Thanks, Radio at Breakfast. Chris and Sian with you. We've got the competition, the Mystery Motorist, on the way shortly. Sian, some more feedback, though, to what we've been talking about.
1: Yeah, one listener's been in touch to say, I'm a single man in my early 30s in a decent job. I've looked at trying to own my own home. When I went for a mortgage meeting with a well-known high street bank, the amount I was able to be given would have only allowed me to buy a small plot of land. I'm stuck in the renting market for the foreseeable. I am in a fortunate situation, though, that in the future I will inherit a home from a family member. I feel sorry, says this listener, for the people in my generation who aren't as fortunate and is pushing them off island.
0: Couple of messages as well. Tony O saying, hi, morning. Good morning to you. Just heard your report that the average salary is circa 40k a year. I work two jobs and don't earn that much. Maybe government workers get that, but not normal people. Have a good day, Tony. Thank you very much for your message. Yeah, that's the figure from the government. Was it 39-something, wasn't it?
1: Yes, 39,700. And yeah, obviously there are salaries that are going to be well in excess of that will pull the average up compared to those that are on minimum wage.
0: Ali has just sent a message as well. Ridiculous house prices here due to greedy developers and estate agents. Properties, says Ali, aren't worth the prices and most need a lot of money and time spent on them, even if you could do most of the work yourself. Ali, thank you very much for your comments. Don't forget, Man in Line is here at midday today. Andy Wint will take you through until 1 o'clock. I'm just looking for a message which came through. There we go. Which came through from Texter 936. No name on this one. It says, morning both. With all the road closures tomorrow, do you know if the schools are going to be open? As far as we're aware.
1: Yeah, we've not heard that they're not. You might need to take a slightly different route if your school journey is affected by those closures. But yeah, as far as we know, all open as normal.
0: Full details of the road closures and parking restrictions online at the Manx Radio website. But just to give you a little update, St George's Walk at the junction with Athol Street is closed at 9:30 this morning through until 6 o'clock tomorrow. The parking prohibitions come into effect. They came into effect already. These are in effect until 6 o'clock tomorrow evening. So no parking in the following areas. Douglas Prom between the Queen's Hotel and the MER Depot. Summerhill Link Road, no parking. Bucks Road, Finch Road, Hill Street, Myrtle Street, Stanley Mount, St George's Street, Hope Street, Summerhill, Blackberry Lane, Mount Havelock and Strathallan Road. All of those roads have no parking, basically parking restrictions. You can't park in any of those roads from now through until 6 o'clock tomorrow. And just to give you a quick heads up, the roads tomorrow close at 6 o'clock in the morning through until 6 o'clock in the evening in the following areas. Douglas Prom between Summerhill and Royal Terrace, Port Jack. Diversion there will be via Port Jack, Strathallan Road and Summerhill. Summerhill Link Road also closed tomorrow between 6 in the morning and 6 in the evening. Bucks Road. Diversion will be for southbound traffic via Circular Road, Peel Road and Lord Street, and northbound via Victoria Street, Derby Road and Woodburn Road. Other road closures tomorrow at 6 o'clock in the morning till 6 in the evening. Finch Road, Hill Street and Myrtle Street. As I say, full details online at the Manx Radio website. OK, the Isle of Man gearing up for its second ever maritime conference this week, taking place at the Comus Hotel on Thursday. It's bringing together experts from across the industry to talk about the future of the sector. Digital innovation, seafarer skills, super yachts and business development are all on this year's agenda as the Isle of Man looks to further improve its global profile. Managing Director of Isle of Man Maritime, Lee Clark, has been speaking with Claire Naylor.
2: The Isle of Man Maritime Conference, we first held it in 2024. This year, it's gone much bigger. It's over 2 days. So on the first day in the afternoon, we've got workshops. In the evening, we've got a private drinks reception. And on the 16th is the main conference itself. And we're focusing on four areas, digital and AI, business, super yachts, and skills and seafarers.
3: So the maritime sector is facing a range of pressures globally, from technology, change to workforce, shortages. Which of the challenges do you think is going to dominate the discussions this year, and how prepared do you think the Isle of Man is for that?
2: Well, certainly the digital and AI, we've got incredible companies looking at certain types of

0: technology and AI pieces for harbors. We're looking at, there's a company looking into cameras, AI driven for man overboard. The other bit that you mentioned certainly is the skills piece. And we are incredibly proud that we actually have our own cadet program, our own apprenticeship program. And I must say, what is a huge success is that in the last sort of 8 years, we've trained over 58 Manx cadets. All of them are now operating, and we have a 100% success rate in terms of people going into the maritime sector. So our apprenticeship program is growing, and we're getting people on board ships as ratings. And we also have a successful third option where we can fund short courses, get people on the water, get people within courses within maritime. And again, it's sort of an unsung sort of success story, because we're getting people working in the maritime sector. And what's great is we're starting to see, even from the 8 years ago, we're starting to see those cadets coming back as officers, working for the steam packet and working within the industry here on the Isle of Man, within the ship registry. So it is a great success story. However, you know, we need greater visibility of that. And of course, it does need funding. So, you know, we're looking at trying to ensure that everyone knows what a fantastic opportunity a career in maritime is, because, you know, there is a shortage skill sector. What we're also proud of is our diversity in terms of women in maritime. We're very passionate about women in maritime. I'm not sure if you're aware that there are over 4.5 million seafarers, and only between 2-3% of that is women. So we're very passionate about ensuring that, you know, everyone is inclusive within the maritime sector. And it doesn't matter where you come from, it's a welcoming career. The Isle of Man is looking at that head on and going that we're ready to showcase that with the conference.
1: Lee Clark speaking there with Claire Naylor ahead of this month's maritime conference at the Comus Hotel, which happens on Thursday. You know, I just read that list of parking restrictions and all that stuff. I've had a message which has come through from Texter 812 that says, Finch Road doesn't have any no parking cones on it. Loads of cars are parked there. That's working well then.
2: Maybe they've run out of cones.
1: This seems somewhat unlikely. I'm buying that, yeah. Running out of cones, very unlikely it seems.
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1: Breakfast on Manx Radio. Chris looking after the shop for Ben for the next week and a bit. We've got the Mystery Motorist as ever. Are we feeling confident, Sean? Are we feeling confident you'll get this, or is it?
2: I think so, yes.
1: Good, okay. It's going to be famous TV comedy characters is what we're looking for this week. Famous TV comedy characters. Not the actors that play them, but the character themselves. If you can work it out, you could be in with a chance. Well, you will be in with a chance to win £50 worth of fuel from Ellen Vannin Fuels.
10: If it's a girl...
1: That's all you're getting today. 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
2: That's not a lot to go on, is it?
1: Not a lot to go on, but it's fairly distinct, I think. Have a listen.
10: If it's a girl...
1: Who is it? 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
1: 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It's 07624-166-177 on WhatsApp, rather.
10: If it's a girl...
1: Not much to go on, but if you know who that comedy character is, let us know.
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0: Kashin and All In My Head. Headlines on the way with Sean in a second. What on to you if you got the answer already for the mystery motorists? Some names in there: Caroline H in Ramsey, Paul in Crosby, J, Gillian in Ramsey, Peter in a beautiful and sunny Peel, Jilly in Castletown. What else we got? Right, okay, I'm going to give you some wrong answers. It's not Boise, it's not Delboy, but you're along the right line. So keep going. Wendy in Ramsey, correct answer. Who else we got here? Avril in Onken, you've got the answer right. Lorraine in Ramsey suggesting Gary for Men Behaving Badly. It's not that. I'll give you another clue in just a second. 8:43 with the headlines. Here's Sean.
1: Financial advisor Paul Chase believes addressing housing issues is crucial to the island's future. It's after the latest figures from government show the average house price here rising to nearly £400,000 in 2025. Police say inquiries are ongoing after a man was arrested having been seen carrying a knife on Parliament Street in Ramsey. The individual was arrested in the Brookhill Road area. And a major maritime conference is taking place on the island later this week, with experts across the industry coming to discuss the future of the sector. It will consider key themes such as digital innovation and seafarer skills. In international news, experts think more than 2,700 people may have died from heat-related causes in England and Wales during the hot weather in May and June. The UK Met Office is among the researchers who've made the estimate following the rare red heat health alert. More than 20 people are still in a critical condition in Bangkok after a huge fire at a pub there killed at least 27 people. Many of the victims were found in the bathrooms. And England captain Harry Kane says they have another level to reach going into Wednesday's World Cup semi-final. They'll take on old rivals Argentina in Atlanta as they seek to reach the final for the first time since 1966.
0: That match, Argentina match, I think, is it an 8 o'clock kickoff on Wednesday evening?
1: I think so, yes, but double check, please don't quote me on
0: it. Bit more reasonable timing-wise, we'll watch this space. And did you watch it at the weekend?
1: I did, yes. It was a good match, I thought.
0: I'm guessing as a neutral, it was a really good game.
1: Yeah, I found it quite an entertaining one. Yeah, some interesting refereeing decisions, weren't there?
0: Some strange ones, and the drop ball on the centre line after an event and England players clash. Very strange. But yes. So yeah, watch out Wednesday for the...
1: It is 8 o'clock, I've double checked.
0: Thank you very much. Look at that, as if by magic. 8 o'clock on Wednesday evening, kickoff against Argentina.
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0: Mystery Motorist is not Alan Partridge, it's not Rodney Trotter, it's not Del Boy or Boise. 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
5: If it's a girl, they're calling her Sigourney, after an actress. And if it's a boy...
0: Who is it? If you reckon you know, get in touch.
5: If it's a girl, they're calling her Sigourney, after an actress. And if it's a boy...
0: Ignore the music in the background, that was just in the pub, but if you know who the comedy character is, get in touch with us.
5: If it's a girl, they're calling her Sigourney, after an actress. And if it's a boy...

0: Nice of Annie Lennox. Fabulous stuff. Let's wrap up the Mystery Motorist then.
1: The Mystery Motorist with Ellen Vanin Fuels.
0: We're looking for famous comedy characters. Well done if you managed to work it out today. It is, or was, Trigger from Only Fools and Horses.
2: Hey, Trigger, see if you can find out what they're naming the baby, will you?
3: Why?
2: Why? Because I'm not allowed to go in for my own competition, that's why. But I'll let you enter and then we'll go halves on the winnings.
3: Leave it to me, Mike.
2: So?
3: What?
2: Well, what name have they decided on?
3: If it's a girl, they're calling her Sigourney, after an actress. And if it's a boy, they're naming him Rodney, after Dave.
0: Absolutely brilliant stuff.
1: The Mystery Motorist.
0: Trigger from Only Fools and Horses. That's who we were looking for today. Well done if you managed to work it out. Your name is in there. You got a bit crazy with texts and emails and WhatsApp. So if you got it right, you are in the draw for Friday for the £50 voucher from Ellen Vanin Fuels. It could be you on Friday morning. Trigger from Only Fools and Horses.
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Sheryl Crow and Every Day is a Winding Road. We mentioned earlier on that today is the 41st anniversary of Live Aid's happening at Wembley Stadium and in Philadelphia. Band of the Coldstream Guards kicking things off and Status Quo then getting the act underway at Wembley. This guy played a fabulous set as well, the late David Bowie. Simon Clark in for Chris Williams. We'll catch up with him in just a moment.

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1: Could go lower again.
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0: 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Happy birthday.
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0: It's that time again then. Breakfast done and dusted. I'll be back at 6 tomorrow morning with Sean. Simon Clark looking after the show for Chris Williams. Morning, Simon.
1: Good morning to you.
0: You had a good weekend. I bumped into you down at Port Erin yesterday.
1: Yes, it was warm, wasn't it?
0: It was a little bit cheeky, wasn't it? Did you get some good bits and pieces for the countryside?
1: Yeah. All the crabs, lobsters, all sorts of things I got interviews about.
0: I thought you were just talking about your lunch. It was fantastic. What have we got to look forward to today, mate?
1: Well, it's National Barbershop Appreciation Day.
0: Oh, very good.
1: And also, we might talk about Rubik's Cubes, too.
0: Could you ever solve those? I couldn't.
1: Yeah, rubbish. Once.
0: On DAB, online, on smart devices, and on FM radio from Douglas in the Isle of Man, Shore Radio Vanin, this is Manx Radio.
2: Manx Radio News at 9 o'clock. Moramai, I'm Sean Cowper. Housing should be a priority for the next administration, according to a financial adviser on the island. It's after the Cabinet Office's latest housing report revealed the average house price on the Isle of Man rose to nearly £400,000 last year. The number of houses being sold for less than £250,000 went down by 2% last year, making up just 14% of all sales. Paul Chase from Financial Options says it's something he'd like to see addressed by the next government.
3: It's actually for the future of the island, really, in as much as we need to have enough property for certainly young people, first time buyers, to actually get onto the market, because that's what drives the whole of the industry. It's great that we're seeing a lot of people looking to relocate here, but we really do need to look after the first time buyers and the people that are here to make sure that they can get onto the housing market and have affordable living standards. So that, for me, is one of the key elements that the new government will have to face.
2: Government says it recognises that housing affordability and supply remain significant challenges, but insists a range of measures have been introduced during this administration. The Energy and Sustainability Centre says there's a great need for renewable energy on the island. Its director, Ralph Peake, says projects brought forward must be able to stand on their own merit. The organisation held a drop-in session at the weekend for people to learn more about wind farms and renewable energy. Mr Peake says the Morvanin offshore wind farm has had a tricky time so far.
4: People have voiced their concerns and haven't heard anything back, so those concerns are then magnified and people just feel not heard. So it's really got, we feel, out of control. So we're just trying to hear and offer ourselves to create some balance and to give the opportunity to answer some questions.
2: A retailer in the south of the island has announced it's closing down. Torden Stores in Port St Mary says it's in the process of selling all stock and heavier items. The owner says it's not been an easy decision and they'll cherish the memories from the last 5 years. In international news, experts think more than 2,700 people may have died from heat-related causes in England and Wales during the hot weather in May and June. The UK Met Office is among the researchers who've made the estimate following the rare red heat alert. Jurassic Park star Sam Neill has died at the age of 78. His family say the actor's death was sudden and unexpected, having recently got the all clear from cancer. And England fullback Reece James says the squad is ready for the biggest game of their World Cup campaign. The side is aiming to reach the final as they face Argentina in the last four. Manx Radio News at 9:03, our next at 10 o'clock. 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
1: Good morning to you. Some low cloud cover at first. It'll soon break, allowing for warm spells of sunshine to develop. Light to moderate east to north wind, east winds. Temperatures 23. And very similar tomorrow with temperatures 23 again.
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There we go. Cool start to the programme with Mary J. Blythe and Family Affair. Good morning. 8 minutes past 9 o'clock. It's Clarkie with you through until 12, but 11:30 really, because I'll tell you more about one of our political interviews ahead of the election coming up in September here on the Isle of Man. And details of that. Also, details of how you can get on the Robinson's birthday list to win a £40 voucher. And also, we'll be talking about National Barbershop Music Appreciation Day today. Also, it's National Beans and Franks Day. Yeah, it probably translated more in Manx into something else, or English, as we'll tell you. A little bit Americanized, that one, but we'll pick the bones and the beans out of that one. Also, we'll be talking Rubik's Cubes. No Spitfires to talk about today. We may talk about, you know, the sort of history of the Hurricane or the Lancaster Bomber instead, just to make a change for you on a Monday morning. It's the All Music Hour, though. Till 10 o'clock this morning, here's Roxette and Run to You.

0: working now.
1: There we go. Demi Lovato and Neon Lights before that. One of the tracks you don't hear as often, I don't think, from Roxette, called Run To You. And I really do like their music, and still keeps going strong today to the listener, doesn't it? And it's always funny, you know, when you're involved in radio or DJing all your life, you know, the music that's so much part of it. And even if you're not, there's always a piece of music that reminds you of some part of your life and takes you back. And it was great hearing Chris Pearson talking about Live Aid there. And he's back tomorrow morning, by the way, bright and early at 6 a.m. on Manx Radio Breakfast. But the Live Aid concert, and we were just discussing off air, actually, you know, what we were doing on the day. And when you look back at it, I know there's, it's all on tape, as we used to call it, but it's all on video, available on download and everything today. But on the day of it, it was such a... And I don't think people realise the impact that that still has in the world today, that Live Aid concert, how it got together. There's a wonderful documentary about it as well, of, you know, Bob Geldof and the team. And without him, to be fair to him, I don't think it would have happened. And it's a miracle it got going in the end, after all the trials and tribulations it had. But when you look back at, you know, we all watched the start of it, you know, it's 12 midday in London, blah blah, and it was just great, wasn't it? But when you think back at it, would you have stayed and watched all the acts that were there? And don't take this the wrong way, if you're from the other side of the world, when it come to the American part of it, I don't think the Manx, the British and all, were that interested of what was being on their side of it, to be honest. But when you look back at it, there were some great acts playing in New York as well and around the world. But still, great memories of that concert. Yeah, I have to look at it again now. Maybe something I missed. 18 past nine.
2: Hello, this is Andy Wint. 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FC Isle of Man competes in the Northwest Counties League Premier Division. 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Talk to the chair of FC Isle of Man, David Pope, and chief exec Russ Kent about the Ravens on Man in Line. 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

0: Man, little bass.
1: Is that one of the covers you sort of like? I suppose it fitted both generations. Maybe the first 10 seconds of it when it sounds like Roberta Flack. That was the Fugees version of Killing Me Softly, featuring Wyclef Jean as well. And Lauryn Hill, who was the vocalist with the Fugees. And remember her performance, possibly, in Sister Act. She played the sort of rebellious singer Rita. Is it? That was in that. And a good part she played as well in that. Do like the Sister Act. It's Whoopi Goldberg, isn't it? You couldn't not like her in films. If you want to put anyone on the birthday list, we'd love to hear what you've been up to over the weekend, because there's been loads happening. We've had the Manx two-day trial. The trials bike's been round about the countryside, and much appreciated by all the visitors as well. We spoke to on route watching it, all the different areas at the Isle of Man that they had to cover as well. And the sidecars as well, going up them steps, the gaswork steps. Pretty incredible, eh? So, the Port Erin Beach Festival, were you there? I was there for a pop yesterday afternoon. She was warm, all right. Seen the crabs and lobs, as we were talking about. There'll be a few today from the people, the amount of people that were lying on the beach. And it was incredible. Just like one of them postcards you see of the promenades and the beaches on the Isle of Man many, many years ago. And it's just a shame it only really gets like that on one day, isn't it? Because what was there to do when the beaches were packed on the Isle of Man in them pictures on the 50s and 60s? Did they have all the entertainment to go to during the day? Or were they just sitting on the beach in their deck chairs? And the donkeys back too. More on that in weeks to come as well. So if you want to put anyone on the birthday list as well, let us know. Robinson's birthday list, the draw will happen on Monday the 3rd of August. Robinson's £40 voucher to spend. One lucky winner who'll be picked out of the folder. And don't forget, 7 days a week Robinson's are open on both their Cool Road store and their store on Woodburn Road as well. So you've got anyone celebrating a birthday today, get them on the birthday list. We'd love to give them a mention. And we'd love to give them a £40 voucher to use at Robinson's as well. Music continues on your Monday morning, 28 minutes past 9. Here's Bruno Mars.

0: Bum. Sam and the Womp. Did you have a womp this weekend? Well, don't know what it is even. Before that, Bruno Mars, I just might. Might just have one. Anyway, welcome along. It's the morning show with Clarkie sitting in for Chris Williams all of this week here on Manx Radio. Laid back feel to the show as always, and with Chris as well when he's here. Today, we mentioned the birthday list. Oh, a message in about the Fugees. And I was talking about Lauryn Hill, the leader with the Fugees there with their version of Killing Me Softly. He said, well, she did. She certainly killed that. Not softly. We might be able to get the original version on maybe later in the week for you on that one. Thank you for your message, though. If you want anyone on the birthday list, let us know. And, of course, today, well, we've had a winning weekend competition courtesy of the friends at the boutique in Peel. And, well, all the competition entries are in now into the folder, and one lucky winner this afternoon is going to win a top-to-toe experience where the winner will receive shoes, bottoms, a bag, a top as well, and £100 in store voucher as well to use at the boutique in Peel, who have kindly put all this together for us and part of our winning weekend competition. And the lucky winner will be drawn this afternoon with Alex Brindley on the afternoon show from 3 o'clock, sometime after that. So if you don't win, get yourself down to the boutique in Peel, because they've got stylish ladies' clothing, footwear, handbags, jewellery, accessories, and a friendly personal service as well to go with that. Right now, though, 25 minutes to 10.
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6 degrees of separation from the script, and before that, Take That with Sweet July. And I've seen the script playing in concert at Anfield. One of the probably the only times I'll ever be in there, but say no more about that. Yeah, when we were away watching Pink in concert, and the script were playing just ahead of as well, so a double good bill for us on that. Great day it was as well. And the weather was nice then, like this weekend as well. Let us know what you've been up to this weekend. Were you watching the tennis? Big weekend of tennis, wasn't it? Good to see some sporting matches as well, which was nice to see for once. Don't get the fist pumps in every shot, to be honest, but maybe we're not quite at that level in our sort of sports, to be honest. Today then, celebrating birthdays. If you know anyone celebrating, let us know. We'll stick them on the Robinson's birthday list. 166177 is the number, or you can email studio@maxradio.com, or you can WhatsApp us 07624166177. Celebrating their birthday today, Patrick Stewart. Yeah, you know him. Make It So, number one. Yeah, I can't get great voice. I do like voices. It's one of them things. English actor, director and producer, of course, and Captain Jean-Luc Picard in Star Trek The Next Generation. 86 today. And also Harrison Ford. Yes, the Indiana Jones, American actor, producer as well, born this day, 1942, celebrating his 84th birthday today. So, some real good stars and people that have entertained us over the years celebrating their birthdays today. It's still going strong as well. So, birthday list is open. £40 voucher for one lucky winner at the end of the month. It's 9:45. If you're just settling down for your first coffee of the day, whether you're on the building sites, working outdoors, or just sat down in your office and finally your computer's got going. It's George Harrison, My Sweet Lord.

George Harrison. Probably the quiet Beatle, wasn't he? My Sweet Lord. We continue our political interviews here on Manx Radio for 11, just before 11.30 today. Today, Rob Callister is the man who's going to be talking to you up until 12 o'clock, where it's Andy Wind on the Man in Line, and then Beth Espy here on 1 to 3. Alex Brindley on the afternoon show from 3 o'clock today. And, of course, he'll be revealing that lucky winner of the vouchers and all them goodies from the boutique in Peel on the afternoon show with Alex from 3 o'clock. Dave Moore is in on the home run from 5 o'clock. And then Phil Gorn here with Agenda from 6. Right. Two tracks to take us to the news at 10 o'clock. Bit of Aerosmith coming up after Kylie Padam Padam.

0: Aerosmith there. I don't want to miss a thing. Some vocals on Steve Tyler there, isn't it? Before that, Padam Padam from Kylie. Morning, Simon. I had to check it wasn't Saturday morning when I heard your dulcet tones today. Can you please put myself on the birthday list, please? The July the 13th has come around again. Colby Bob. Well, have a great day, Bob. It's a Monday, though. I suppose just recovering from the birthday celebration of the weekend. You're on the Robinson's birthday list, Bob. Just keep an eye out at the end of the month for see if you win.
1: The countdown to the next Isle of Man general election is officially on. 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

0: Well, after 10 o'clock, we'll have some great music for you, some Rembrandts, brand new heavies. Plus, we'll be talking about airships, Rubik's Cubes, a track from Genesis on our cupboard under the stairs as well. 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
1: Manx Radio News at 10 o'clock, Moramai. I'm Sean Cowper. Not enough has been done to tackle the Isle of Man's housing issues during this administration. That's the view of a financial adviser on the island ahead of September's general election. It comes after government's latest housing report showed the average price of a house here rose to nearly £400,000 last year. Paul Chase is from Financial Options.
2: I'm afraid there hasn't really been. There's been a few consultations. There's been a bit of talk about different things that could be looked at. They were reviewing the first-time buyer scheme and they were going to alter the limits on that, which I believe is coming out in the summer. But realistically, there's nothing that dramatic that's happened to actually approach the subject, which is a big one.
1: Government says it recognises that housing affordability and supply remain significant challenges, but insists a range of measures have been introduced during this administration. A retailer in the south of the island has announced it's closing down. Torden Stores in Port St Mary says it's in the process of selling all stock and heavier items. The owners say it's not been an easy decision and they'll cherish the memories from the last 5 years. The store will be open between Monday and Thursday for the next 2 weeks. Experts from across the maritime sector will be gathering on the island this week. The Isle of Man is set to host a major maritime conference at the Comus Hotel on Thursday. It will consider key themes such as digital innovation, seafarer skills and super yachts. Lee Clark is Managing Director of Isle of Man Maritime and says its Manx Cadet programme in particular has been a huge accomplishment.
3: We are incredibly proud that we actually have our own cadet programme, our own apprenticeship programme. And I must say, what is a huge success is that in the last sort of 8 years, we've trained over 58 Manx cadets. All of them are now operating and we have a 100% success rate in terms of people going into the maritime sector.
1: In international news, the heat waves in May and June led to 2,700 deaths across England and Wales. That's according to experts who warn excess heat is now the most dangerous form of extreme weather facing the planet. A faulty air conditioning unit is thought to be the cause of a deadly fire at a bar in Thailand. 27 people have died and dozens more have been injured in the incident in Bangkok. And one in four of us say we've forgotten to cancel a subscription that we no longer use. Experts say it's easy to lose track of what you've signed up for and are urging people to regularly review their spending. Manx Radio News are coming up to 3 minutes past 10, our next at 11 o'clock. 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
1: While the low cloud is just about clear now, allowing for warm spells of sunshine to develop, light to moderate east or northeast winds with temperatures today of 23 degrees. Very similar tomorrow as well, temperatures again 23 and remaining settled for the rest of the week.
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They've got the brand new Heavies and Back to Love. And kicking us off in the second hour of the morning show, the Rembrandts. I'll be there for you. 11 minutes past 10 o'clock. Good morning to you. You're chilling after your weekend. Warm, sticky one, hasn't it? But not complaining. Yeah, because we'd be complaining it's cold and windy soon, won't we? Anyway, today, in 1919, that was a while ago, wasn't it? The British airship, we had to get some in somewhere along the way, hadn't we? The British airship R-34 lands in Norfolk in England, completing the first airship return journey across the Atlantic in 182 hours of flight. And living in Derby all my life, it was a massive part of us growing up with the Skyship hangar that was built up there. Yeah. Do you remember it well? Were you working there? If you were, let us know. Because this was in late 1982, Wren formed Wren Skyships as a breakaway of the Rigid Airship Design Division from Airship Industries. The former Thermo Skyships was demerged from Airship Industries, becoming Wren Skyships after the founder, Major Malcolm Wren, and relocating to Derby Airfield in the Isle of Man. The firm continued metal clad development and began work on the non-rigid design and the advanced non-rigid ANR. Yeah, pretty incredible, wasn't it, to look back at it? And when we were growing up around there, there was a massive part of our youth and a lot of employment as well. If you remember that big hangar going up with the like a big polytunnel sort of dome, wasn't it, that was there for quite a few years. But it's amazing. When you look back at it, you know how many years ago it was now. And of course, it was great because they focused on lighter than air LTA craft and also large heavy lift airships as well. Unfortunately, excuse the pun, never quite got off the ground. With we were waiting with bated breath coming from Derby because we'd had the army for years, you know, and the Hercules planes landed on the airfield, the helicopters buzzing around in all the army days when the billets and the hangars were all in use. It was great to look at this and look back at my memories of the airship hangar in Derby. But there must be a few people out there listening that were part of the Wren Skyships adventure at Derby. I remember, when it closed down, people going out there and practicing their golf swings by hitting the golf balls on top of it. Well, because it'd roll back down and roll back along the ground so you could have another go at it. I don't think there was any vandalism involved in it, but it saved you walking 10, well, in my case, 5 or 6 yards to get the ball back. But if you were working at the Skyship hangar, or do you remember it well, out there, and the little concrete piece that was going to go out and launch it by the end of the tower, let us know. 166177, studio at manxradio.com, or send us a WhatsApp, 07624166177. It'd be nice to hear the memories of it as well, because yeah, big, massive thing on the Isle of Man. It's just a pity never really got going properly, isn't it? But there you go. Thanks, Radio, from the Isle of Man. The morning show with Clarkie, 10:15, playing some Cream from Prince.

0: Prince and the Revolution and Cream. Oh, sorry, the New Power Generation, as he changed it to. Phil was on, said, said I was lined up to maybe go on the airship on its journey when it was finished at Derby. But he wasn't going to book on the first flight. Well, you can understand it, I suppose, but I'm sure they wouldn't have took passengers then, would they? But, yeah, sad loss. And, yeah, have you got any memories of the skyships at Derby, Wren skyships, or you were working there as part of it? And remember it? It's now the small go-kart track out Derby as well, isn't it? That was used by the go-karts for many years. Yeah. The base is still there, certainly. And a good nick as well. Must have been good concrete, eh? 19 past 10.
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0: And don't forget, tomorrow here on Manx Radio on Island Life, you can hear part two of Dave Moore's conversation with Judith Leigh in the programme, Who is Judith Leigh? Find out more about her background, where she come from, what she likes, what she eats for dinner on Sunday maybe. Does she sleep? That's another one.
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And if again, that's programme Island Life with Dave Moore, Profile with Judith Lane. We'll be Thursday here on Manx Radio at 6:30. This is sort of one if you're chilling out after the weekend or just planning what you're going to do next weekend. But Oasis in their Champagne Supernova. Champagne strawberries cream. Knocking that in you while you're watching the tennis at the weekend. Well, we were on a similar run. No strawberries.

Sandra's been on. She says she doesn't like flying anyway. You talking about airships and Phil thinking he might go up on the second run if the Skyship ever got going at Derby all them years ago.

for you between now and 11 o'clock. And don't forget, at 11:30, we continue our interviews with the candidates for this year's general election here on the Isle of Man. And today, just before 11:30, it'll be the turn of Rob Callister. Right, bit of Michael Aldag, Cheating, the Rascal. I saw

cheating, Michael Aldag. 28 minutes to 11. 12, where did that come from? Maybe from reading the bingo numbers out a few weeks ago. Must be some sort of connection somewhere in the brain. Or non-connection, as people would say, who's going to message in. Bob is on the birthday list. Colby Bob, if you've got anyone else celebrating a birthday today, get them on the Robinson's birthday list. Well, Robinson's Floristry is now on Facebook. Follow Robinson's Flowers, IOM, for fresh flower updates as well, availability and new arrivals. And the next draw for the Robinson's £40 voucher will be on Monday, the 3rd of August. So if you're celebrating, or you know anyone who's celebrating today, get them on the birthday list. The number's 166177 or studio@manxradio.com, or send us a WhatsApp. But it's easier on the text or email for us. Today in 1930, girls or ladies who don't like football and sick of hearing of it, cuff your ears. Because in 1930, the inaugural FIFA World Cup began in Uruguay. And the event was won by Uruguay, defeating, I don't want to hear the cheer, Argentina by 4-2 in the final. And it took place from July the 13th to July the 30th in 1930 in Montevideo in Uruguay. And FIFA, under President Jules Rimet, organised the tournament to create an international competition separate from the Olympic Games, showcasing the best national teams in men's football. Well, Uruguay, because I didn't know this, Uruguay was chosen as the hosts of the first World Men's Football Cup to celebrate the centenary

0: of its first constitution. That was the connection, you see. And because its national team had won gold medals in the 1924 and 1928 Olympic Games. So they were the holders of the Olympic gold medals, and that's why Uruguay was chosen for the first Men's World Cup competition back in 1930. Interesting. And what will be interesting is with Phil this evening on Agenda.
1: With the general election just over 2 months away, Agenda will be focusing on what we can reasonably expect to see in prospective MHK's manifestos. How should our expectations differ between sitting MHK's election promises and those entering politics for the first time? Is it fair to blame the civil service for government failures, and how much of that blame should be placed on outgoing MHK's shoulders? Lots to contemplate on Agenda this evening at 6:30 p.m. on Manx Radio with me, Phil Gawne. If this is the worst government we've ever had, should we be more careful in choosing our MHKs for the next 5 years?
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That is Starlight from Westlife here on Max Radio's morning show with Clarkie through till 11:30-ish today, because we've got our one of our interview elections to play for you at 11:30 today. And I was just looking at the statistics from Westlife, and it's pretty incredible, to be perfectly honest. Love them or hate them. Well, in Ireland and the United Kingdom, the group has had 11 number one albums, 16 number one singles in UK and Ireland, and 34 top 50 singles. Wow, pretty incredible when you look at that. 16 number ones. Anyway, this wasn't number one, but it's my cupboard under the stairs choice. Well, like I say, I've said before, we haven't got a stairs in ours, but we've got a loft, a couple of lofts, and one on the garage's way, where all the old vinyl singles are from yesteryear, from the DJing days, but not actually took this one from the crackly vinyl, but it was 1982 for Genesis, and it's Paper Late we're going to play today, and apparently the title came from a line in a 1973 Genesis song, Dancing with the Moonlit Night, and Paper Late, cried a voice in the crowd, which Genesis rehearsed at a sound check, leading to the conception of the song Paper Late. It's one of two Genesis songs that feature the Earth, Wind and Fire horn section. Ooh, do like a good horn. The other being No Reply At All, also from the ABBA-CAB sessions. Phil Collins has often hired the group for other projects, including his solo album, Face Value, as well. So there we go. That's my choice today for the record in the attic, Genesis Paper Late.

There we go, the Cupboard Under the Stairs track for this morning, this Monday morning. Well, from the, not Cash in the Attic, don't think it'd be worth that much, that song. But Genesis, Paper Late, of course, after the disappearance of, what was his name, the lead singer at the time, we'll tell you in a minute. Tony Banks, of course, Phil Collins and Mike Rutherford in there. Peter Gabriel, that was the man I was thinking of, who was took over the vocals, Phil Collins from Genesis, and then, of course, embarked in his solo career as well. And it's funny, that song brings back memories of doing the Maura Jadoony show here on Manx Radio for a few years on a Sunday morning. And used to get often, you know, if the papers were late coming in, you get four or five messages. When are the papers in? You know, some people must rely so much on reading the paper on a Sunday morning. It's incredible, isn't it? But there you go. Genesis, Paper Late. Another one tomorrow morning here, round about the same time. What's with this?

That's Weezer and Buddy Holly. I'm not sure he'd have appreciated a song like that with his name and title to it. But there you are. It is coming up to 10 minutes to 11 o'clock. Just before 11.30 today, we'll continue our candidate interviews for general election 2026. And today with Rob Callister. And also, Man in Line then with Andy Wint today from 12 o'clock. Beth Espy's here from 1 to 3. It's the afternoon show with Alex Brindley. And don't forget, he'll be revealing that lucky winner of that £100 voucher and all that kit, boots, bag and all, from the boutique in Peel after our winning weekend competition. And then it's Dave Moore. He's here on the home run from 5 o'clock. Phil, as we heard, on agenda from 6.30. Chris Kinley on Greatest Hits. Time for Brass with Ian Cottier. And then After Hours, Dave Moore back in the chair from 10 o'clock this evening. And don't forget, on Greatest Hits, you'll have more chances to get in the draw the final week of the Summer of Football competition, where you have to get the post that is on Manx Radio's Facebook page, a scrambled up footballer's name. So have a look at it now, the pinned post, and get ready for entering the competition when the window of opportunity opens with Chris Kinley on Greatest Hits this evening from 7.

0: Depeche Mode on your Monday morning. Weather's reasonable. Clouds high in the sky too. Might have a cloud song tomorrow. I'll dig it out from the attic. 1962. This sound familiar to you? In an unprecedented action. I'll try that again. In an unprecedented action. British Prime Minister in 1962, Harold Macmillan, dismisses 7 members of his cabinet. And in 2024, former president, it says former here, Donald Trump is injured as an assassination attempt. A bit harsh, really, saying former. Depeche Mode then, and can't get enough. News is next, following Snow Patrol and Kylie Minogue, These Alarms.
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0: Well, in the next hour of the programme, still time for you to get any birthday requests in. 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We'll have music from Madison Avenue after the news. We'll be talking barbershops and Rubik's Cubes as well. 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
1: Manx Radio News at 11 o'clock. Maramai, I'm Darren Timpson. Housing should be a priority for the next administration, according to a financial advisor on the island. It's after the Cabinet Office's latest housing reports revealed the average house price on the Isle of Man rose to nearly £400,000 last year. The number of houses being sold for less than £250,000 went down by 2% last year, making up just 14% of all sales here. Paul Chase from Financial Operations says it's something that he'd like to see addressed by the next government.
2: It's actually for the future of the island, really, in as much as we need to have enough property for certainly young people, first time buyers, to actually get onto the market, because that's what drives the whole of the industry. It's great that we're seeing a lot of people looking to relocate here, but we really do need to look after the first time buyers and the people that are here to make sure that they can get onto the housing market and have affordable living standards. So that, for me, is one of the key elements that the new government will have to face.
1: The general election is taking place on Thursday, the 24th of September. Government recognises that housing affordability and supply remain significant challenges, but insists a range of measures have been introduced during this administration to try and address them. Elsewhere, police say inquiries are ongoing after a man was arrested carrying a knife on Parliament Street in Ramsey. Officers were called out yesterday afternoon following reports that an individual had been seen with the knife. Armed response teams as well as neighbourhood officers attended. The man was arrested in the Brookhill Road area of the town. The Energy and Sustainable Centre says there's a great need for renewable energy on the island. Its director, Rolf Peake, says projects brought forward must be able to stand on their own merit. The organisation held a drop-in session at the weekend for people to learn more about wind farms and renewable energy. Mr Peake says the Moor Van and offshore wind farm has had a tricky time so far.
3: People have voiced their concerns and haven't heard anything back, so those concerns are then magnified and people just feel not heard, so it's really got to, we feel, out of control. So we're just trying to hear and offer ourselves to create some balance and to give the opportunity to answer some questions.
1: To international news now. UK experts claim that more than 2,700 people died from heat-related causes during record-breaking temperatures in May and June. We're being warned heatwaves are the most dangerous kind of extreme weather facing the planet. The UK Home Secretary is expected to set out how she'll change the law so that a Pakistani-born grooming gang leader can be deported. Shabia Ahmed from Rochdale was released from jail last month after serving 14 years for multiple child sex offences. And Jurassic Park star Sam Neill has died, aged 78. His family say his death was sudden and unexpected after recently being given the all clear from cancer. Manx Radio News at 3 minutes past 11, our next at 12 o'clock. 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
0: Well, warm spells of sunshine developing today with light to moderate east or northeast winds. Top temperatures today of 23. Very similar day tomorrow with mostly unbroken sunshine. Temperatures tomorrow are 23 and remaining settled throughout the rest of the week with warm temperatures.
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Madison Avenue. Where is it? No, I don't think I've been on it. Don't call me baby. Don't call me Shirley. Well, today is National Barbershop Music Appreciation Day as well, and I had to look up the sort of origins of the barbershop quartets, because they were named because the style originated in African-American barbershops in the late 19th century. And barbershops, of course, the era where popular social hubs they were for men, where they would gather while waiting for their haircuts. And patrons and barbers would pass the time by casually harmonising and improving vocal arrangements together. So that's how they become to be named the barbershop quartets as well. So always interesting, eh? Not just boring here on Manx Radio. A mind and knowledge of information from all our presenters and all the features that we do here. And loads of features you can get on Manx Radio's website as well. Loads of podcasts and interesting bits and snippets and links that you can go to as well. Here's a bit of doo-doo-doo in our ears for a Monday morning. The Cause. What can I do to make you love me?

0: cause there. What can I do to make you love me? 12 minutes past 11 o'clock. Manx Radio's morning show. And the Isle of Man. And sadly died on this day, July the 13th, back in 1893. The American tribal chief named They Even Fear His Horses. Real name, Tasunka Cocky Pappy. Played an important role, apparently, in the Lakota victory in the Battle of the Hundred Slain at the Wagon Box Fight. The Ravens, they're in action.
1: Hello, this is Andy Wint. Football club Isle of Man was founded in 2019 but didn't play competitively until 2021 because of the pandemic. FC Isle of Man competes in the Northwest Counties League Premier Division. But now, apart from FC St Helens at home on Saturday the 1st of August, what's next for the Ravens? Well, they're next on Man in Line. So what are they aiming to do? How far can they go and what are their big plans? Talk to the chair of FC Isle of Man, David Pope, and chief exec Russ Kent about the Ravens on Man in Line this Thursday at midday on smart devices, on air, online, on Manx Radio.
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5: 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Today, Monday the 13th, then, St John's Warm Space is available for you to go in. 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

0: Jam, music from Jam, just arrived. Nearly it from me for this morning. Still got our election interview to come up in a few minutes' time. This very day with Rob Callister. Man in Line with Andy Wint from 12 o'clock today. Beth Espy's here, 1 to 3 from 1, obviously. And then Alex Brindley here in the afternoon show from 3. And he'll be revealing the lucky winner of that £100 voucher and all the gifts, the bottoms, the bags, the tops, from the sponsors of our weekend competition, the Boutique in Peel. So one lucky winner will be winning that. That's brilliant. So stick around for that. Today, born on this day in 1944, celebrating 82nd birthday, Erno Rubik. Yes, it's done many a head, hasn't he? Invented in 1974, the Rubik Cube, of course. And when you look at it, there's 43 quintillion combinations of the standard 3x3 Rubik Cube. Most expensive cube ever made? Diamond Cutters International crafted a fully working 18-carat yellow-gold puzzle with 25 precious stones, diamonds, rubies and emerald, valued at just £2.5 million. Fastest ever solve? Not bad, I suppose. 2.76 seconds. So there you go. Happy birthday, 82 today. Erno Rubik, who invented the cube. And over 500 million sold worldwide. And he originally created his first working model out of wood, paper clips and rubber bands, and took him over a month to solve the first one he ever made. Wonder if it was featured on Blue Peter in its time, with all them rubber bands and things together. Coming up very shortly, we've got our candidate interview, of course, and I'll be back tomorrow morning here on Manx Road on the morning show from 9 o'clock. You can join me then.
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0: 55-inch television on offer on that prize as well. Last record today takes us to the election candidate is Simply Rare. I was

0: Hello and welcome to Manx Radio, where you're listening to our 2026 House of Keys General Election Candidate Interview Series. I'm our election producer, Amy Griffiths, and we're giving all those intending to stand the chance to take part in a 30-minute interview with us to find out who they are and why they're standing. Today, we're hearing from Rob Callister, who's standing in Onchan. He's been interviewed by Alex Brinley.
1: Today I'm talking to Rob Callister, who is seeking re-election in the constituency of Onchan, first elected to the House of Keys as an MHK in September 2016 and then re-elected in September 2021. Now, Rob, looking through your manifesto from 2021, it's big on platitudes, what you'd like others to do, but noticeably absent on actual direct pledges. What do you actually stand for?
2: Okay, well, let's go through that manifesto. If you take something as simple as the living wage, I've sat on the poverty committee, I've sat within DfE, I've pretty much promoted, you know, the introduction of the living wage, for example. And if you've got to remember when I was first elected in 2016, the Isle of Man minimum wage was about £7. And here today, it's £12.86. So that's one thing that I've committed to. Work permits, for example. Massive. Back in 2016, in my manifesto there, I made a very firm commitment that I would support the Isle of Man's legislation around work permits. And you know, in around 2022, DfE tried to suspend them, and I lobbied hard to make sure that I fulfilled that election pledge. So there's lots of things in there that absolutely, I have to admit, when I looked through my 2021, there wasn't so many pledges. My 2026 one will have very clear outcome pledges, because my 2026 election is all about delivery over the next 5 years. It has to be about delivery.
1: I mean, going back to that manifesto you mentioned there, let's look at some of the detail. We'll start with economy. In your manifesto back in 2021, you said the government needed to restore confidence, drive growth and opportunity. And 5 years later, many businesses on the island complain about rising costs, labour shortages, government bureaucracy. Why should voters believe that the island economy is stronger today than it was when you made that promise last time?
2: Okay, well, let's just remember, when I drafted that, we did not know that Ukraine was going to be invaded by Russia. Secondly, we did not know that we also have to remember that we were coming out of the midst of COVID-19, okay? And secondly, we didn't know that we're going to have a significant cost of living crisis, or we were going to have massive inflation pressures. All of these have happened over the last 5 years. So at a time of writing it, absolutely right, that I still today support businesses. I still support, as one of the priorities going into the next election, that we create the right environment for small to medium businesses to succeed, especially, but also so listening to bigger businesses. And I think we have to listen to them, because, as I've said just before, we've increased minimum wage from £7 all the way up to £12.86 today, and that is

0: creating opportunities.
1: And in terms of the outside interest there, you mentioned outside, not interest, but so much effect on the economy, like the war in Ukraine and things like this. Mm. These are things that we hear from politicians a lot, that, that you know, it's not our fault, it's out of our hands. So why are these things in manifestos if they can't actually be, if they're so reliant on external factors that we can't control?
0: Well, it's called the unknown factors. You know yourself, when Russia went into Ukraine, you know, it had a massive impact on wheat, on other crops. And the problem is, we don't know. And I know, going into this election, I know, and I can foresee it already, that in the autumn and the winter period this year, going into next, we could have further increases in utility costs because the situation in Iran. The world is uncertain at the moment. As politicians, we have to navigate through it. And I'll just go straight back to 2021. I was the chair of Manx Utilities, and we had to get through that energy crisis, and we did it so much better than the UK. Okay, we end up increasing, you know, we saw the price of natural gas increasing by 8 or 9 times the normal price. As the chair, my thoughts was always for business, always for the domestic customers, and we spent tens of millions of pounds shielding domestic customers and shielding businesses over two very difficult winters. That is me supporting the economic businesses on our island.
1: But has that knocked it down the road? Well, those tens of millions of pounds that, as you say, you spent shielding customers at that point, are we now paying for that further down?
0: Yes, we are. I mean, don't get me wrong, government stepped in and paid a certain amount to Manx Utilities to ease some of the pressure. But yes, we are still paying the effect of that. But that was better than increasing the tariffs of 100% for Manx electricity, which is what was being proposed at the time. And if you go back to that point, as the chair, and I do thank the Chief Minister because he helped me with this, I managed to persuade the Council of Ministers to reduce that 100% increase in electricity tariffs, which would have had a significant impact on business and domestic customers. If people go and Google it, we reduced it to 70%, and we actually reduced that over two periods. It cost the organisation, I think, about £4 or 5 million, but it was the right decision to get our businesses through a very difficult period. That is leadership. That is somebody being aware of what's happening outside and how the decisions we make impact domestic customers and business customers. And I've never been afraid to take on roles that are really problematic, but trying to find the right solution for the people of this island.
1: Now, you mentioned before housing, so let's move on to that area. And in terms of your manifesto back in 2021, you warned that housing was becoming increasingly unaffordable, said housing must be accessible for all. House prices and rents have risen since then dramatically. I mean, has government and the parliament failed us when it comes to housing?
0: I think there has been. The inflation's had an impact on this because a lot of landlords have left the market. Yes, there was conversations around the landlord registration scheme, and that had a bit of a nervous impact on the landlords. But we've seen rents increase significantly. The next administration needs to sit down with landlords, find a solution to get more properties open to rental, try and drive down some of the costs. Because at the moment, everyone was saying, yes, we've had increases in our minimum wage and our living wage, but most of that is disappearing very quickly on weekly groceries. And it's disappearing on the amount of rent we pay. And these are the sort of problems the next government has to address very quickly.
1: Obviously you mentioned there you have a role in the chair of the planning committee. Yeah. You argued back in 2021 that affordable housing requirements on developments should rise from 25 to 40%. Did you actively pursue that policy in Tynwald? Because it hasn't happened.
0: No, it hasn't pursued in Tynwald, but I have pursued it, and I'm even more convinced now today that it has to change. So I actually changed my parameters. So as the chair of planning, I now believe, and I've said this so many times, I have raised questions on this, but I just couldn't get the further I wanted to. I want to be very clear. The next government needs to actually change the criteria for affordable housing and drop it down to 10% for brownfield sites, given the complexities around it. But what I'd like to see is for greenfield sites, for affordable housing to increase to 35%. That is one of my priorities, will be in my manifesto, and if I can get myself into the right position, I will drive this forward.
1: Because so you've abandoned the 40% that you had in your manifesto?
0: I think 35 is the right figure, and this is from based on now, you know, 2 or 3 years as the chair of planning, going to see sites. We know that it's easier to build in the greenfield sites because you just scrape the ground, connect to the infrastructure is already there, and your house is built. The problem is getting our brownfield sites. I want to see our brownfield sites developed. Again, as chair of planning, I've not been afraid to make decisions with the support of my colleagues on that board to get our brownfield sites developed. And you can see it, the Villiers site there, Lakeside,

0: You know, these are problematic sites which have had political sort of pressure applied, but I've dealt with them. So I'm not afraid to step forward and make those difficult decisions. But based on my experience now, 35% has to be affordable on greenfield sites, and I really want to push that through, 10% on brownfield sites.
1: And just to clarify then, in terms of that original increase to 40% that you put in your last manifesto, you didn't actively pursue that policy in Tynwald. Will you be doing that? Will you be bringing that to Tynwald in the next administration if you're re-elected?
0: Well, it's not a case of pursuing. There's different ways you can do it. You can put a motion down, you can raise questions. I have raised it. There wasn't enough appetite to pursue it. There's no point putting something, for example, in Tynwald and have a debate and it just doesn't go anywhere. You've got to be able to have colleagues behind you to support it. I genuinely believe if I'm in the right position, I would like to pursue this to act this on, because I think we desperately need more affordable housing going into the next administration. But we need affordable housing options. So not just the first time buyer schemes. We need to go beyond that. And the same for social housing. We need more social housing, but I don't want to see new social housing estates. I want to see a mix. I love the Castletown model where you had exactly the same size house for social housing, first time buyers and open market. That is the plan. That's the vision I'd like to see developed in the future.
1: Now, the island population strategy is part of the island plan, effectively, over the last 5 years. It's relied heavily on inward migration. I mean, in your opinion, have we built the homes? Have we got GP capacity, school places, infrastructure needed to support that growth? What's your view on immigration to the island and the services that the incumbent population, as well as any inward population, requires?
0: Well, let's just go back to the work permits. I won't repeat what I've just said about I fought very hard in 2023 to stop the Department for Enterprise for suspending work permits, and we absolutely succeeded on that. It was the right thing to do, and I'll continue to fight to make sure jobs, Manx jobs, are protected, making sure jobs for the Isle of Man are there. In respect of immigration, the Isle of Man's always been a welcoming place. Absolutely, we are a welcoming place, and people who want to come to contribute to our society should be. I've never once supported this figure of 100,000. Let's have a population of 100,000 and let's create 5,000 jobs. What I've always said is let's create the environment and it would naturally happen. And I know from my own research, going back 60 years, the Isle of Man's population increases by around 450 to 500 people a year, give or take. So I know it doesn't take rocket science that we need around about 250 houses every year to be built. And in this last administration, we've only built 1,457 houses in the last 5 years. We do need to accelerate it, but we need to work with developers to make sure we're building the homes that we need for the future. And it's about creating that environment for people to come to work and to live here.
1: But that you've mentioned their homes, that's obviously a very important point. But my question was regarding the wider infrastructure and services, because they, if you talk to people that are complaining about things, it's the state of the roads. They can't get a GP appointment. You can't get to the dentist. The Manx care situation and the general look of the island, it looks like it's not maintained.
0: OK, let me give you one of my priorities that will definitely be in my manifesto, because this really upsets me and I know it upsets a lot of people. So, for example, the Isle of Man collects around £14 million in road tax, okay? But we only spend £6 million. And some of that actually goes on the TT course instead of further road. So I want to actually see, very clear, if I'm in the right position to be able to drive this, I want to actually see road tax ring fenced just for 5 years. And then work with local authorities to make submissions, and then we add a priority list, and we spend all £14 million that collected, every penny of road tax, fixing our roads for the next 5 years. That is something very tiny. It's, you know, out of a £1.4 billion budget, it's tiny. But, you know, it'll make a massive difference to the look and the feel of our island. So that's something that will appear in my manifesto as a pledge.
1: And in terms of other services, I mean, this is where let's move on to health, because this is a topic that's on everybody's lips. In your manifesto 5 years ago, you said that elected members must ensure Manx care drives down waiting times as a priority. Now, waiting times remain one of the biggest concerns. You know, has Manx care delivered on the promise that you made to voters? And do you think Manx care is working?
0: Okay, no, I don't think Manx care is working. I think we have to look at that model. We're now spending over £404 million. I think there's something not quite right with what's going on with Manx care. Do I think they're trying their best? Yes, they are. But I think there has to be a change of the system. Just to go back to what you said in respect to my manifesto, let's be perfectly honest. I was the minister at the time in October 2022, and I actually moved a motion for £18.3 million to drive down waiting lists. that did have a significant effect, and I know a lot of constituents, you know, across the island were grateful to have those operations they desperately needed. We need to do more of that going into the next administration, but what we need to do is get better financial control over Manx care, and it, especially within the nobles, of actually improving the culture in there as well. And something has to change. Now, I've actually said I actually would look at the Manx utilities model of how that board is structured, because I've said quite openly that I think the chief executive of Manx Care is too exposed publicly, and I think there should be more political element of that. So I would go for a political chair, possibly a political vice chair, and that will take some of the pressure off the chief executive to deal with the day-to-day operations of getting a health service that we can be proud of.
1: In terms of having the benefit of hindsight, do you feel that politicians have been effectively hoodwinked by the St. Jonathan Michael's report? It's a failed experiment, and things were not that bad when it was the Department of Health.
0: No, I think we've got to look at this. One of the things that came out for the St. Jonathan Michael's report was the fact that it was difficult for a politician, and as you say, we are made up of all different walks of life. We can be a baker, a candlestick maker, etc. And then to go and ask somebody who earns £500,000 as a consultant to say, you must do this way, it just will never work. So what we actually did with the Manx Care model is to put people of equal profession to actually speak to these people and say their behaviour, their culture must change. Now, that hasn't worked in the last 5 years, and I still think we've still got some of the real core issues that we had back in 2020 still there within nobles, and they have to change.
1: But listening to your answer there, yeah, effectively, we now give circa £400 million a year to Manx Care of taxpayers' money, and we've made that organisation arm's length or democratically unaccountable when a politician is not necessarily directly responsible. Is that right?
0: I don't think it was the right model. I think it needed to be. I think there has to be a political element on that, because that political element is the person who stands up in Tynwald in the House of Keys and answers those questions. And if, for example, as I was chair of Manx Utilities, or I'm the chair of planning, or, you know, the chair of the Public Service Commission, if I need to, I have to answer questions, and I'm accountable on the floor to my colleagues. At the moment, you have a Minister for Health and Social Care that stands up and answers questions and doesn't always feel that they've got the answer and the information they need to be able to answer those questions correctly. And that this is why you need a minister that absolutely does have their foot on the pedal within Manx Care. We need to drive down costs. We need to make people feel that we have a healthcare that's that we can be proud of. And you've got to remember, Sir Jonathan Michael actually said that we should be the beacon where people follow, and we haven't achieved that. The next administration needs to get hold of that. But we, again, just to be fair to Manx Care, costs have increased. You know, everyday costs, prescriptions, everything, all of the general stuff. And this goes back to my question, the question before about inflation and just the general increase in costs at the moment.
1: Now, while we're talking about Manx Care, we're going to have to address the topic of your brief time as Health Minister, because you described yourself in the previous manifesto once again as a politician who values openness, honesty and integrity, yet Tynwald did find that you had breached its standards and failed to act consistently with the principle of honesty. Now, why should voters trust your judgment today following that?
0: OK, I think you're absolutely right. So it's not just the sacking. I was sacked in October. It was a disagreement with the Chief Minister. I went into that department. I absolutely was very open to the Chief Minister and explained to him what a mess I'd seen. I did not get the support from the Chief Minister at the time. There was then obviously the Radson case going on about the appeal. That is all in the public domain. I felt I was very happy and very comfortable with independent legal advice. The Chief Minister wanted me to go in a different direction, which I wouldn't take. There's obviously this then gets embroiled into a debate, and the Chief Minister felt, you know, he had lost confidence in me within 7 weeks. That was extremely disappointing. There's nothing I could do. That's politics. What did hurt me personally was the three investigations that followed. And I don't think the public actually realised there was three investigations. It wasn't just the sacking. After I challenged statements made by the Chief Minister, so he had two investigations. And then Laurie Hooper, you know, made statements which, in my heart, I didn't believe was correct. Now, and those investigations had to go through, and it had a major impact on me personally, really did, seriously, because I am an open and honest, transparent MHK. What then happens is Tynwald did find me guilty, but to put this in context, my colleagues were not allowed to see any evidence. All they got was a final report, and they had to vote on a report. So they did not get to see the hundreds of pages of evidence. And even today, I would be very happy for that evidence to go in the public domain. Now, I could have done what happened to another member many years ago and refused to apologise and walk out of the chamber, and it just caused problem. Now, at this time, you have to remember it was best. I had to apologise or I'd have to be suspended. So it was easy for me just to stand up, make the apology. It was incredibly hurtful because I knew I was apologising for something that I did not agree with. And I know some of my colleagues did not agree with it. But you know something, Alex? I've come back stronger. I've come back better. And I'm a better politician today. But I would never allow my colleagues to do the same that happened to me. Because just to be absolutely fair, I've actually lobbied hard to make sure there's an appeals process to make sure no politician on the Isle of Man ever goes through what I went through in 23. And, I, you know, even today, I'd love all of the information to go in the public domain and for my constituents to judge me. But I think over time, I think my constituents still believe that I'm a very open, honest and transparent politician.
1: What do you feel is the biggest misconception that the public might have regarding what actually happened in regard to those investigations and the sacking?
0: I think if you look at it and look at the characters involved, I think the one person who's come out absolutely straight in all of this is me. You know, I've been very honest about this. Chief Minister and I had a disagreement over the ransom case. That's fine. That's politics. The allegations that Laurie Hooper made against me, you know, I was really hurtful by that and had a serious effect because he made so many. And even today, I can't go into details of those. And if you talk about the one with the Chief Minister, it related to the signing of documents. And, you know, the Chief Minister found, you know, had to do another investigation. But let's be honest, I've come through this, I've rebuilt myself, and I'm grateful to the Chief Minister for giving me a chance. I took on the Chair of Planning, took on the Public Service, which is now responsible for looking after the civil service. And I've made sure that we've improved whistleblowing to make sure people can report openly and they will be looked after and they will be protected if they're making a genuine whistleblowing case in accordance with the policy. So I feel, overall, I've learned a very valuable lesson, but I'd never let anyone else go through it if I can help it.
1: Blunt question, do you feel the Chief Minister was right to dismiss you?
0: No, I don't think he was right. But the Chief Minister, you know, let's be honest, the Chief Minister doesn't have to explain himself. He had other people's view and there was four or five people who was giving him one set of information. I was on my own as the Minister. Chief Minister had to make the decision. The question, you know, you could ask me, and I'll say it, you know, if I was in his shoes, what would I have done? I probably would have done the same because you had five people telling him one story and you had one person. But just to be clear, me and the Chief Minister are very good friends. And as I say, I think over time, if you ask my colleagues now, today, I think a lot of them would vote differently, I promise you.
1: Final question on this matter, and it's back to the election, effectively. If a potential voter says to you, I like your policies, but I'm worried about your temperament, listening back to what they've heard about the report, what would you say to them?
0: I think most people, including my colleagues, would say I have a very good temperament. I've had to, in this job, you have to learn, you know, how to manage yourself. So yes, I have come, you know, when I came in 2016, I thought I could change the world. I did think I could, you know, argue strongly against officers. But in this job, you learn to balance. You know when to push, you know when to support. And I think even as Chair of Public Service Commission, even when I was in DfE, you know, I'm not afraid to get behind officers when I believe they're right and support them and actually make sure the public are aware of that. But if I think officers are wrong, I'm not afraid to challenge them. And I personally think I've got the balance right. So I'm not somebody who goes in like a bull in a china shop. I actually go in, I look at the evidence, I'll challenge the information. And from that, we're making the right decisions for the islands. And I'm proud of that because I've always done it since 2016.
1: In terms of accountability as an MHK and government accountability, some critics say that, you know, too many MHKs campaign as independents and you'll speak out on the radio and make speeches in the House on topics, but then vote with the government anyway once elected. Do you think that's a fair criticism?
0: No, I think if we're going to, let's be honest, we have, the council ministers have a block vote, so they can guarantee 9 votes plus Treasury plus Department. So you're talking about 9, 10, 11 votes even before they go into a debate. If you really want to influence policy, you need to roll up your sleeves and get into a department. So again, I was in DfE. I fought hard within the department to stop work permits disappearing altogether on the island. And I had a free vote in Tynwald to be able to put that because it was in my manifesto, so I had declared the position. So I think you need to work in departments to challenge the decisions because I think in this administration particularly, not enough MHKs have gone into departments. Too many things have been on the minister's shoulders. They then come through Tynwald and there have been poor decisions, work permit being one. And you have to fight the other way. We need MHKs that are not afraid to work in departments. Don't be afraid to work in departments. Don't be afraid to be Chair of Planning or the Public Service Commission or even Manx Utilities OFT. roll up your sleeves, make sure the decisions coming out of those departments and out of those boards are sound, and then stand behind them. And that is something that's gone missing this administration. You know, I've outlaid all my positions. I'm not afraid to do any of that work, but there's been too many MHKs who felt it's fine to sit on the back, throw stones, and not actually contribute to changing the direction of this island.
1: In terms of the environment, back in 2021, you called for faster action on climate change, stronger interim targets. What's your feeling now on the environment, net zero and wind farms?
0: Okay, let's go through all of these. So, yes, I think, again, let's look at the changing environment. Back in 21, I think absolutely we had a climate emergency. Howard Quayle had made that decision. I think it was absolutely right that we do need to do more for our environment, protect our environment, our biosphere, our seabeds and everything else. But what actually, again, I go back to what happened. We had the Ukraine war, we had inflation, we had a cost of living crisis. So we have put schemes in place that has helped people, you know, shield their homes a bit better. But for me, let's go through them. Yes, I think we should keep going with the environmental, you know, objective of trying to reach net zero at some point. Can we achieve it by 2030? Unlikely. Can we achieve it by 2050? Possibly. But government's got to lead on this, and government's going to have to help people because some of the products are quite expensive.
1: But in terms of action over the last 5 years, we've only recently finally heard about getting some solar panels on public buildings. We've still not got any wind farms. And in terms of power generation from government, nothing seems to have happened.
0: OK, well, I think you're absolutely right. We need to speed up, and this, again, will be in my manifesto. I think we need to cut some of the red tape from planning to make it happen. Government's got to lead on this. But I think there needs to be a massive conversation with Manx Utilities about what actually we put in place for the Isle of Man. You mentioned about the offshore wind farm. That is going to be highly controversial in this election.
1: And I'm going to push you. What's your opinion?
0: OK, let me go through. So yep. If you go back to 2015, Ørsted actually had published... that was 2015, but they published originally, they published a report that gave two options. One option was to build the wind farm just off Laxey and then to pump all of the electricity to the UK. Absolutely firm no for me. That's absolutely clear as a day. I still have concerns about the location. I have concerns about the height. There is a second option, and a second option talks about connecting some of that wind farm into the Isle of Man through Groudl onto our grid, and it could produce enough electricity for 100,000 properties and businesses. It could significantly reduce electricity. Ørsted said it's going to be 10 or 15%. I think they're underestimating. I think it could be significantly higher. Now, as an MHK and as a person who lives on the island, a person who's going to be affected by this, I want to see that detail before I make a final decision on option two. And I think the public deserve a right to see that detail before we say no. And this has been so frustrating. This whole situation where we have lobby groups and we have people going through all the information, but the one person who's not given us the key information is government, Ørsted or Manx Utilities to tell us what is the benefits of option two. So option one, clear no. Option two, the public deserve to see that information and then make a sound decision based on that evidence.
1: A final quick question, because we're running short of time here. You did say that tourism recovery was a key priority and connectivity. The steam packet acquisition, defended as protecting a strategic lifeline, with the amount of money we've spent on it, has it delivered value for taxpayers?
0: I think it was the most important decision we had to make in 2018 to buy the steam packet, because if not, again, hindsight's a wonderful thing. People don't quite remember what could have happened. If we had not purchased the steam packet company in 2018, the company who had owned it would have ran it for cash pretty much until their contract ran out in 2026, and we would have been held ransom for several years. So it was absolutely right to purchase. Do I think we should have spent £80 million on one boat? No, we shouldn't. I think I need to go back and research this through the election, because myself personally, I thought we were going to get two boats for £80 million, not one boat for £70 million. I think the steam packet need to do more, so I would be very happy to see the steam packet pushed on yield. You know, there has to be a yield of 60, 70% every sailing, so they are forced to actually fill that boat to those levels. I want to see more transparency around the discounted tickets, because I don't think they're actually seeing it. I want to see a review of the costs, and if, say, for example, things do get problematic in the autumn and the winter period, and we start to see again inflation rising, and we start to see hitting with utilities, and we start seeing difficulties with farmers because they can't get fertilizer and other crops, I would seriously consider ask the next administration to seriously consider capping the level of profit for the steam packet, just during this period. But then we have to make sure that any profit that's, you know, given from the steam packet to businesses to support them and get them through it, that is then passed on to the customers who feel it in their pocket.
1: OK, Rob, and there's about 1 minute left. So with that time, what's your message to the voters in Onchan who are looking at your name on the ballot sheet?
0: Well, over the last 10 years, I've been visible, I've been hardworking, I've not been afraid to step forward and to work in government departments and to explain those difficult decisions to the people in Onchan. I have consistently been there for the people of Onchan. I still have so much drive and passion. I don't believe that the last administration got everything right, and I wasn't always in the right place to make those changes. But if I can be in September, I will promise you I'll drive the changes through.
2: That was Rob Callister, who's hoping to retain his seat in Onchan. Also standing in the constituency are Gabriella Corkish, Julie Edge, Rachel Glover and Oliver Lockwood. 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The general election is taking place on Thursday, the 24th of September, and as always, we have everything you need to know about it on our dedicated website, which you can find at manxradio.com.
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8: Grüle Verstulisch, Ellen Vannen Shaw, Radio Vannen. 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We've been asked to announce the death of Ina Tweedy, aged 79 years, of Peel. She passed away on Wednesday the 8th of July at her home with her family by her side. Beloved wife of the late Watty, much-loved mum of Susan, Catherine, James, Ina, Alison, Vorry and the late Donna, a loving grandma to all her grandchildren, great-grandchildren and great-great-grandchildren. She'll be sadly missed by all her family and friends. The funeral service will be held at St. German's Cathedral in Peel on Friday the 17th of July at 1 p.m, followed by a private family burial. No flowers by request. For further information regarding donations in lieu of flowers, please contact David Lancaster Funeral Directors by telephoning 842 945. This has been the obituary of Ina Tweedy.
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0: Gurumayad. Thank you, Alex, and thank you, Simon. Simon's back in the morning with the morning show at 9 o'clock. And next on Manx Radio, it's an open line on Man and Line. 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Apparently housing's got to be a priority for the next administration. I'm sure they said that 5 years ago. Anyway, you're on next, Shaw Radio Vannin.
1: Manx Radio News at 12 o'clock. First of May, I'm Darren Timpson. Not enough has been done to tackle the Isle of Man's housing issues during this administration. That's the view of a financial advisor on the island ahead of September's general election. It comes after government's latest housing report showed the average house price here rose to nearly £400,000 last year. Paul Chase is from Financial Operations.
2: I'm afraid there hasn't really been. There's been a few consultations. There's been a bit of talk about different things that could be looked at. They were reviewing the first time buyer scheme and they were going to alter the limits on that, which I believe is coming out in the summer. But realistically, there's nothing that dramatic that's happened to actually approach the subject, which is a big one.
1: In response, government says it recognises that housing affordability and supply remain significant challenges, but insists a range of measures have been introduced during this administration to try and address them. Elsewhere, a couple who got married on the Isle of Man last month were left extremely disappointed by the venue hosting their reception. Manxman Tom Black and his wife Jessica wanted to showcase the beauty of the island to their guests, who travelled from 8 different countries, including Australia and America. But they claim poor service at Somerset Braddock Glen dampened the emotions they felt on the day. They tried contacting the owner following the event, but were ignored.
3: We sent the owner quite an extensive email and we had no response. I got my father to get in touch with him and he replied, "I won't be replying to a ridiculously long email. They've had their wedding and these people are looking for a fight."
4: Our experience was really tainted by the service, the communication, but we will look back fondly on the day.
1: Somerset Braddock Glen have been contacted for a comment. In sports, athletic star Krista Kane has been called up to Team Isle of Man's 2026 Commonwealth Games squad. She replaces Sarah Aston, who dropped out due to injury over the weekend. It's not yet clear which events Kane will compete in, with more details to be announced in due course. The 2026 Commonwealth Games will take place in Glasgow from the 23rd of July to the 2nd of August. In international news, there's a warning to do more to tackle climate change, as experts suggest excess heat's the most dangerous form of extreme weather. According to data, the hot temperatures in May and June may have led to 2,700 deaths in England and Wales. Meanwhile, parts of the UK are at an exceptional risk of wildfires as the third heatwave of the year continues this week. It says 13 people, including a 93-year-old British woman, have died in fires in southern Spain. And Richard E. Grant has described Sam Neill as an officer and a gentleman following his death at the age of 78. The New Zealand actor was known for his roles in Jurassic Park and Peaky Blinders. Manx Radio News at 12:03. Our next at 1 o'clock. 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
0: Jeremiah, thank you, Darren, from the Ronalds Way Met Office. We've still got a strong wind warning knocking around in some parts of the North Irish Sea. State of sea is slight, occasionally moderate, and the weather, well, what you see is what you get. Blue skies, dry and sunny, and a light to moderate east-northeasterly, and 23 Celsius top temperature today. It'll remain dry after dark, the overnight minimum is 14, for the visit of King Charles III, Lord of Man, tomorrow. Tuesday will be dry and sunny, and up to 24 Celsius. It'll be dry through the night into Wednesday, down to 16 degrees. And Forger Crane, dry and settled in the sunshine, a moderate east or northeasterly, and a daylight maximum 23. Tide's on the way out at the moment. Low water's 22 minutes to 6 tonight. The sun sets at 14 minutes to 10. The late high water's 25 to midnight. Sunrise in the morning, 3 minutes past 5. And the morning low tide at a minute to 6.
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0: Pastor Mai, good afternoon. Welcome to Man in Line on Manx Radio. Well, you heard the story in the news. Housing should be a priority for the next administration. Cabinet Office's latest housing report revealed the average house price on the Isle of Man is nearly £400,000. And more importantly, that story about the number of houses being sold for less than 250,000 went down by 2%. Just 14% of all sales are under 250,000. Well, any thoughts on this? Housing is at the centre of lots and lots of issues on the Isle of Man. It's the reason lots of young people leave the Isle of Man or don't come back to the Isle of Man. It's the reason that lots of young couples are trapped in private rental and maybe for the rest of their lives. And it's stopping people getting onto the housing ladder. Quite what we do about it. Everybody wrings their hands and says something must be done. And yet, well, there we are. If you can sort this out, I suggest either that you stand for the House of Keys or call 66 13 68. Tell me all about it. Robert's first on today. Hi, Robert.
1: How you doing?
0: Well, very well. What about yourself?
1: We're going okay. A little bit of House on the Prairie on the TV, but not too bad. My question was, what was the calamity over the weekend with Gollas Gag and all the internet seemed to go down?
0: Don't know what you're talking about. What happened?
1: Well, someone texted in from America, and because you use a Windows system instead of a Mac, all the system went down for at least 10 minutes. Phil Gorn was looking around for CDs, which was a mess, and hardly any of the text got read out.
0: Wow. Well, I'll have to pass that on to our head of IT, because that's way above my pay grade, Robert.
1: Well, I did contact Chris Thomas, and he was interested in getting some Macs for you. I know the Macs Neo are quite good, so if you have a chat with him next time he's on.
0: Yeah, I mean, what I do know is that most broadcast, we don't use Macs, we use Windows.
1: Yeah, I know, you're quite reticent on that, but, I mean, Macs cannot be hacked.
0: Yeah.
1: So, I mean, it's your choice.
0: Well, it's us and the rest of the broadcast industry. Very few people use Macs. I know they're used by all the trendy people for
1: films and things like
0: that. Who's that?
1: Soma FM use Macs. So, you know Soma FM?
0: Who's that again?
1: Have you ever heard of them? Soma FM. They're a really good radio station.
0: They passed me by, to be quite honest, Robert.
1: Okay, well, we'll leave it for now, but I'd recommend having a chat with Chris Thomas about getting some Macs.
0: I'll pass that on to our head of IT. All right, thanks for calling today. It's 9 minutes past 12. New one on me, but then again, technology really does pass me by. I was happy with records and tapes. Let's go. So, we had lots of messages on Friday, by the way, for the open line on Friday, talking about the assisted dying bill as well. H dropped a note in and just said, what effect will other people's ability to choose assisted dying have on people who don't want it? And we were talking about, H takes the religious view and just says, many don't believe in an angry God. Who does? That they have to please and every case is different. They're not saving lives. They're forcing others to suffer to make themselves feel better. This is H's view. The time to kick off is if there are moves towards anything which might disadvantage other vulnerable groups, which may not happen. Denying vulnerable terminal ill people relief from suffering is perverse, selfish, says H. And if it's none of your business, it won't affect you, says that. And a note in from 645 who said, it doesn't matter what we do because China will keep opening more coal power plants. This is John in Oncombe. We're talking about, obviously, the big story at the moment, and will continue to be a big story, are the two proposed wind farms, one on the Isle of Man and one offshore. The huge one off the east coast and the smaller one at Eriestain in the south of the Isle of Man. So, that's John in Onken. Doesn't matter what we do, China's going to keep on opening more power stations. They're painting the lines on the road straight onto the potholes. It says, apparently, 696, this is the in front of King Charles the III's, the Lord of Man's visit tomorrow on the Isle of Man. Everything's getting painted. Is it true? They always say that the royal family thinks that everywhere smells of new paint. A note in from 100, who said, global warming is a scam. Well, that's your opinion. 100 said, your last caller must be listening to the BBC. Try actually doing some research instead of blindly following the narrative. Well, there again, that's your opinion. The other person had another opinion. And the other thing is, what counts as research these days? David's with us now. Hi, David.
2: Hi, Andy. I just want to thank the Energy Group for the discussion on Friday. I went out to LACSI, the Workmen's Institute, the first time I've ever been there. It was that hot upstairs, like we had to go into the cellar, which was nice and cool. I met a lot of people who I've never met before. And, of course, they said, aren't you a friend of Andy Wint? I said, well, they say I am, but I'll be talking about it on Monday. So they'll all be listening to the you and me talking about this issue there. And I, from what I got was, because I said to them, I'm not leading them too much, I will put words in their mouth, but Annie, what are we actually doing on the island? And you know what? We're not doing anything to go forward, are we? Although we've got PV panels at the post office. How much is that making us? Or how much do we know anything?
0: Well, the good news is, you're always on at me to get the MUA on. I've invited the MUA, and we'll get a couple of dates together and just chat about. I mean, because remember, the MUA, and you know this full well, they're obviously in charge of electricity and water and sewerage, and of course they pipe in the gas from that pipe from the West Coast.
2: Yeah.
0: They bring that in. So the MUA is a big thing, but it will be nice to. And of course, the other thing is we don't know, you know, what the politicians say about what the MUA can and can't do, David.
2: Yeah. And that's what we need, actually. We need direction, don't we? Why do we put politicians in there to make decisions? And that's the real thing, is that even if they're good, bad, or indifferent, at least we get a decision, don't we? We've done things in the past. They may be always great, but we've done them. And we were talking on Friday about all sorts of things, turbines. And the biggest laugh was ever is that people are fed up calling them windmills. They're not windmills, they're turbines.
0: Right. What was the mood of the meeting like?
2: There wasn't many there because it was a hot day. There was about 10, 12 there. I went about 5 o'clock because I had to go early because I was going to lunch somewhere else. But it was interesting. Shook his hand, and I said, you're not going to appreciate this, but I'm the real David Quirk. I live here. But his family live here as well. Do you know what I mean? And I've never met the guy in my life. So I've ticked the box off. Do you know that thing when you've got to do 50 things before you pop your clogs?
0: Right.
2: So that's one of them.
0: You've met another David Quirk.
2: I met my doppelganger, what do they call him?
0: Yes.
2: Onto it. But I want to complain now about the there's on Blackberry Lane, I cut the grass at the weekend, and I can't believe on the field, not for him anyway,
0: yeah,
2: is there's 300 cones up and down Blackberry Lane, and this is gospel, this, on Sunday, the Cushig's going from Government House to Corporal's Garage, there was about 20 of them there, right? So I've been down before, I thought, I'll take a picture of it and send it to you. They've all been thrashed. And the issue I've got with that, thrashing them is no good. You've got to pull these cushings out because otherwise, next year, they'll just grow again. And they haven't. There's one that's not been done. I'll take a picture of it later on and I'll flash it to you. And when I don't know where you're having the Manoline tomorrow too, are you?
0: Yeah, we'll be on. Don't worry, yeah.
2: Oh, that's right, because I won't be listening to himself, because at the end of the day, I want to know what he's here for. Is he coming here to tell us we've done good, or we should be doing this, or whatever? I don't know. But the only thing you can do, if you want to invite a royal, you definitely get the place tarted up, don't you, on the promenade, and the amount of cones we must have now. So, what's his name, Jason from down south, there must be about, we must have a million cones stashed about somewhere.
0: Well, there must be a royal visit budget somewhere that they get into when this happens.
2: Well, that's the other issue, Andy, too, I was going to ask. I'll throw the question out there, too. How much does that cost us to work on a Sunday? Not us, the only people, but who put the cones out, all the barriers out, diggers running around, jet washing the Parliament building, tarting up the airport. I was talking to somebody at the weekend, they said the airport's had a bit of a facelift and a bit of a spring clean, but why aren't we doing it anyway? It should be an annual event, shouldn't it? And I'll leave it at that.
0: All right.
2: Well, hey, just, how's your...
0: Go on.
2: How's your panels doing at your place? You must be saving yourself.
0: Oh, they're roaring on these days. Yeah, the solar panels are roaring on.
2: Yeah, and mine are full just to annoy people because somebody said the other day, I'm fed up of you coming on and telling me about your panels. And I said, well, that's what I want to tell people because I want to tell people, and I'm going to send you some stuff, I don't know when I have it at the minute, about what's happening with the MEA, and I'm glad you've got it on there because I think the politicians have got to be really careful bringing about this green initiative thing is it becomes an anti-competitive practice towards the industry.
0: Right.
2: And I do hope some of the industry people come on to you and tell you, why can't I sell SOS heat pumps, boilers, all sorts of different things, PV panels, and why have I got to be restricted because the government says, you know, you can't do this unless you do so with somebody else.
0: Okay.
2: You know, you've got to be, we've got to listen to Manx Radio or like it. Okay. You know what I mean?
0: Thanks for calling today.
2: See you, boy.
0: 17 minutes after 12. Well, tomorrow, the King Charles III, the Lord of Man, will be on the Isle of Man. There are lots of road closures in Douglas between 6 o'clock tomorrow morning and 6 o'clock tomorrow evening. Douglas Prom between Summerhill and Royal Terrace. Port Jack closed. Diversions via Port Jack, Strathallan Road and Summerhill. Summerhill Link Road is closed. Bucks Road is closed. There are diversions for southbound traffic via Circular Road, Peel Road and Lord Street. Northbound via Victoria Street, Derby Road and the Woodburn Road. Finch Road will be closed. Hill Street will be closed. And Myrtle Street will be closed. There are parking prohibitions on Douglas Prom between the Queen's Hotel and the MER Depot. The Summerhill Link Road, Bucks Road, Finch Road, Hill Street, Myrtle Street, Stanley Mount, St George's Street, Hope Street, Summerhill, Blackberry Lane, that's why the Cushugs have gone, Mount Havelock and Strathallan Road for tomorrow. So if you're aiming to get anywhere tomorrow, pack a lunch, that's all I can say. Let's get to the lines again. I think John's with us now. Hello, John.
3: Hi. Just a quick warning to people if they want to travel to Tunisia, with a Manx passport.
0: Yeah.
3: And I know the Manx passports have got British citizens. My two granddaughters have just come back. One is 20, one is 25. When they got to Tunisia, they got detained for over an hour because they needed a visa.
0: Wow. Did they know that before they went? I mean...
3: No. It cost them about £30 or £40 to get this visa, and it took over an hour. They were detained at the airport.
0: Did they go on? I mean, did they just go, or was it, you know, on their own, or was it a package tour? Was it something?
3: They went with Jet 2, I believe.
0: Right, and Jet 2 didn't say anything.
3: Nope.
0: Right. Okay.
3: It's just a warning. I think one of my granddaughters is going to go into the passport office today or tomorrow to ask if the passport people know about this.
0: Okay, right. Well, thanks for tipping us off about that. So if you're heading to Tunisia, you need a visa.
3: If it's a British passport, British citizens, with Isle of Man on the front.
0: Right, so if it's a Manx passport, you need a visa. And presumably, you possibly be able to get that before you go there. You don't have to sit at the airport.
3: I should imagine so, but where you'd get it from, I don't know.
0: Yeah.
3: And I was also told that if you go to Vietnam, you need a visa with a Manx passport as well.
0: Okay. All right, so, well, I appreciate it. Are you going to Tunisia on holiday yourself, John?
3: No, thank you. I've been to Bulgaria and I had no problems.
0: Okay. All right. Thanks for calling today. It's 20 past 12. What do you think about this story about the fact that average house prices on the Isle of Man £400,000 and that housing should be a priority for the next administration? Paul Chase is from Financial Options and he says something he'd like to see addressed by the next government.
4: We're still seeing a lot of people successfully purchase property. I think that is what is also driving the market, is the fact that there are so many people buying properties at the moment. The banks have increased their sort of lending multiples, so we've now got one bank that can lend up to 6 times a single income, and certainly if you're in a position where you are looking for a joint mortgage, obviously they can lend more. So people are still managing to achieve that. It's, I suppose, the real question is against wage growth and whether that sort of sustains the increases in the property values that we are seeing. But certainly it is being driven by a lot of different factors, one of which being quite a lot of people looking to relocate to the island as well.
5: Do you think the banks offering more mortgage options is an acknowledgement that it is slightly more difficult for people now with these increased prices?
4: I think so. Done other things as well. I mean, all the banks now typically will lend up over a period of 40 years. I think they're just being realistic in terms of the property values and assisting people to try and actually achieve the mortgage that they require to do that. So, yeah, I think the banks are kind of realising that position. And I think the banks are being much more realistic with the lending that they're doing and basing a lot of it on affordability and the demonstration of that affordability.
5: And one of the things that's come out of the report is that the number of house transactions over the past year has fallen by around 200. So even though the market is still booming and it's still busy, it has decreased slightly. And do you think that could be as a consequence of the house price increase?
4: I think it's due to property supply and demand, really. There is only a finite number of properties on the Isle of Man. We're maybe not building as many as we should be. I know there's a couple of very big housing developments coming along in the next sort of 18 to 24 months, which is great and very much needed on the island. But I think it really is a sort of a legacy thing from the fact that there's been a huge amount of property transactions over the last sort of 5 years since COVID. And literally there is only a finite amount of properties on the island. So I think there's probably a lot of people looking to buy, but it may not be the properties for them to actually purchase.
0: Well, this is a vexed question, and if it involves you and it gets very personal, it can be distressing, debilitating, not fun at all. When you know, obviously buying a house is the single biggest financial transaction you'll make all year. I mean, unless you're an eccentric millionaire, then it can cause all sorts of problems. But how do we get out of this then? I mean, we know how we got in it, but how do we get out of it? The price of houses just seem to rise and rise and rise. And over 10 years, you'll never lose money in bricks and mortar. But how do we allow people? How do we get people onto that property ladder? Because you may start to engender societal unrest if young people cannot get onto the property ladder, and particularly young families looking for somewhere to raise a family. Then that surely can't be good for the Isle of Man. I'm not suggesting social engineering, but I just wonder what you think that we do. Got a note in a WhatsApp in that just said you don't need a visa to visit Tunisia. Tell that gentleman's relatives that the property situation isn't helped by the amount of holiday lets on the Isle of Man. Well, that's again, that's just something that's risen up in quantity over the past few years. We've always had holiday lets. We've always had properties you can rent to come on holiday. And we pitch ourselves as a tourist destination. Let's not forget that. Does it affect it that much, do you think? Let's get to Bonzo with us now. Hi, Bonzo.
6: Hello, yes. Just briefly comment on housing market. Of course, the housing market at the moment has historically low interest rates. And when I and my then wife, you know, we got our first place, and then not that soon after that, I think it was Norman Lamont who decided to play fast and loose with exchange rates and interest rates. And we ended up at one point paying 18% on our mortgage.
0: That's what you call stress, Bonzo.
6: Yes, it was stress. I mean, we were, you know, working every hour God sends and playing quiz machines when we had some time available. You know, and the building society used to look at us curiously and come along with £30, pound coins in a change bag, and think we'd been jemmying it in fruit machines or something. But we needed to do that. And even then, it went down to, well, it was then for sort of a couple of years, about 12%, 13%. That was between 12 and 14%, I seem to remember. It was pretty brutal. And there is no way, I think, a lot of people with mortgages that they've had in the past 20 years could survive anything like sort of 8% interest rate. So, I know your pain. But also, of course, the market has started to adjust it by having 40-year mortgages. And when you think that the average sort of house buyer, the first-time buyer, is down in the sort of mid-30s, oh, great, yeah, 40-year mortgage, fine. I might have been drawing my pension. But it's an awful long time to have to consider paying a mortgage, especially without sort of tax breaks or anything. So, yeah, it's a big, it deserves a huge series of big programs, and I can't really talk about that here. It's far too tight for time. But did you hear Perspective yesterday?
0: Yes, I did.
6: And apropos, Robert was saying about somehow gear going down and all the digital stuff deciding to have a snooze for a bit. Of course, now we have the revival of vinyl. Why can't we go back to the old days? I started off in student radio in the land before time, not long after we got rid of pound shillings and pence and stuff. And so I would be there queuing up records on the wheels of steel, which were steel and round. And they were very, very heavy. So to actually queue up the records, so you'd move it around a bit and move it back, of course. It took a fair amount of effort.
0: Well, I'll let you into a secret, Bonzo. Yeah. In this whole radio station, we have one turntable left, and that's used in the archive to transcribe old LPs. Apart from that, everything else is digital. There are a few CD players here and there, but only one record player in the entire place.
6: Well, as Beck said, what you really need is two turntables and a microphone.
0: Which student radio station were you at, Bonzo?
6: Warwick.
0: University Radio Warwick.
6: Yeah. W963, yeah.
0: My word.
6: Which managed to broadcast to about 300 yards. I know, it went over to Westwood, at one time. Yeah, so, yes, we had, and the turntables had this sort of great big gear stick to actually go from 33 to 45. Clunk, clunk. It's like sort of driving a whole World War II sort of Bedford truck or something.
0: Yeah, I remember.
6: And then
0: them
6: of
0: well.
6: Course we had to, yes, and then we of course we had things called cartridges, which for anyone under about 50, you used to have these machines which had these sort of big kind of tape things on which you could record adverts and jingles. So you would have a set of about four or five stack of these cartridges, which you would then have another stack of your cartridges, which you then had to, whilst you were playing your records away, you then had to load up in the right sequence so you could fire them off. And then you'd be firing those whilst queuing up the other record, and then you'd be looking at the clock, and then you'd do your link, and you'd do it in, and then sort of, repeat and stuff, or you'd be then looking through the record box, at your records, because of course the record library would never have the record that you were looking for because somebody had pinched it. Yes, and things like using the little reel-to-reel tape recorders and the ewers, and then editing that stuff on the Revoxes. Oh yeah, I'm pretty good with a scalpel and editing tape. Yeah,

0: say it, and you probably need to guide me a little bit if I drift off. So I just want to put a little, so we're talking taxis and we're talking taxi licensing.
1: Right.
0: And it's, I've been in the game for 25 years, and the various different cross-sections of departments that probably should be, in my opinion, involved in who gets granted a license to drive a public passenger vehicle. I'm not talking about an operator registration at this stage, or necessarily a PP, apply for hire license. I'm strictly at this stage, keep it simple, we're talking about a PPV license. So I'm not going to keep you too long, but I'm just going to say that I have a number of concerns, but at the minute I'm trying to find out facts. It's very difficult sometimes to find out facts just for somebody just like me. But here's what I'm concerned about. So I will say to you, to keep it simple, so we're not talking about going back to the old days. So the 2001, so the Act itself came into place in 2001. And over those years, there's been various different people, representative drivers, operators within the taxi trade, within the private hire trade, that have contacted and had meetings, private meetings, with various different MHKs, with various different representatives, if you like, at a government level, regarding concerns about the 2001 Act and a whole number of different issues, and what our concerns were at the time and where we felt things could go wrong unless things in time would get changed. I remember over the years I've spent far, far, far too many times hours in too many locations having these meetings, and nothing has ever happened. So I need to put that out first of all. So I'm not just coming at this today with a viewpoint that's sort of like I'm jumping on a bandwagon here, like I'm not. But the taxi trade, lots of us are very concerned about various different things that have happened over the last 5 years. And we're talking about stories that have been in the press. We're talking about an ongoing case, which I'm not going to touch upon at all because it's an ongoing matter. I'm sure you probably know, and your listeners, with very little investigation, we'll be able to find out what I'm talking about. But essentially, we're talking about allegations that are twofold. We're talking about harassment of passengers, in some cases sexual harassment, and we're also talking about allegation where we know of a case, or certainly I know of a case of sexual attack in a taxi going back a number of years ago. And there's also one other case that I can think of as well, and I can also tell you on a day-to-day basis since the dawn of taxi meters, where the meter sits on the mirror, I can see exactly what's happened on a day-to-day basis with a very, very small minority of people I have to work alongside who are just overcharging people. Mm. And it has to be said, and it has to be called out for what it is. Now, my concerns really are, I do know, because I managed to find out over the weekend, that new applications for PPV drivers, for new arrivals on the island within a specific period of time, that they should be applying for work permits. I spoke to somebody last night who has been and still is very, very big in the taxi business, who would know for a fact as to how many drivers, new drivers to the island, have approached him with a work permit. His answer was none. I have concerns that the Road Transport Licensing Committee and the Work Permit Committee are not working hand in hand. I have concerns. I'm not saying this is the case. It's very difficult for me. I'm trying to do an FOI request at the minute, the website, but that seems to be down. But I'm trying to find out how many work permit applications have been made by new arrivals to the Isle of Man over the last, say, 5 years in order to drive a public passenger vehicle. I'm very worried that the answer is actually going to be zero. And I also have had concerns, excuse me, Andy, again, with my voice. I've also had concerns for a very long period of time that the debarring service, the DBS check itself, is not satisfactory in all cases. Why do I say that? So 57 ripe years ago, I was born in London, and my history can go back that 57 years of my debar check, and every year, thankfully, it comes back clear, and I carry on doing as I do, and I've driven for 25 years on a

0: on a badge. But that check only goes back to the time where applicants arrive in the UK. And I have concerns, and again, they're only concerns, that the RTLC are not, in cases where there's gaps in the checks for whatever reason, and I'm not going to say any reasons, but for whatever reason, that they're not actually contacting the police in the UK or any police anywhere else to try to get certificates to ensure that people coming into the taxi job have got a long-serving good conduct. And I would also be concerned that if the police are not cannot be satisfied that full checks are in place, that the countries of origins of new applicants are not being contacted either.
1: Right.
0: And I would probably say that it's fair to say, again, I'm speculating here, that in some cases, countries would probably be very hesitant or couldn't be bothered to actually approve or disapprove an application for a taxi badge here in the Isle of Man. But to keep this fairly simple, I believe that my job has over the last 5 years has been basically pulled through the mud, and that's less concerning actually for me than it is for the people who have actually, you know, come failure, if you like, of what I can call rogue drivers. And I'm not making this up because this has happened. The stories have been in the news, so. I'm calling as a sensible 25 year man in the job that there needs to be a suspension of all new applications for public passenger vehicle licenses until such a time that the various different people involved in this, it's probably going to be the Road Transport Licensing Committee, it's probably going to be the Work Permit Committee, it's probably going to be the checks on the debarring service, and it's also going to be full and thorough checks to ensure that in all cases, all checks are complete, and we have the very, very best. It's not about, in my opinion, and I've said this a couple of times, possibly even on the radio before, the taxi trade should not be about quantity. It needs to be about quality. And I'm concerned that over the years, that the public's need for more and more and more and more and more drivers has actually led to a more and more and more dangerous situation.
1: So, Barry, I mean, obviously I'm very concerned about the taxi industry, but I'm more concerned about the public. What is the risk to the public, do you envisage?
0: Well, over the last 5 years, a simple little Google check will show you and anyone else who needs to see that there has been cases brought through the court. There is a case going through the courts at the minute. There was a video circulating. I think Manx Radio ran the story. I'm not going to talk about it. I don't want to talk about it because I don't want to jeopardize any investigation, any police matters.
1: Okay,
0: that would be the wrong thing to do.
1: Yep.
0: So to me, the risk is twofold at the minute. I mean, there's always going to be various different problems within the industry. It's a huge industry. But I just worry that there's a very, very, very small percentage of drivers out there that haven't got the public interest at stake.
1: Right.
0: And this isn't. Look, the trade has been brought into jeopardy. I mean, our trade has been pulled through the mud for far too many years. And it has to be said that the politicians have never listened to the likes of me. They've never listened to the likes of Mike Birchall. They've never listened to the likes of Ray Tier. They don't listen. We've had these meetings. There's been meetings of various different departments of government where we've brought our concerns forward. And we have. And I'm not just saying that today because these meetings have happened. And our concerns have always been brought forward. And we've always said, listen, unless something gets done, our fears are going to be that something bad is going to happen.
1: Barry, what do you mean when you say that they don't listen to you?
0: Well, nothing gets done. Nothing changes. Like, nothing ever changes. So we're still dealing with the same old 25, 26-year-old legislation. And there's parts of it that need to be modernised.
1: Okay.
0: And particularly and the most important is putting everything else that me and you have ever spoke about taxis over the years. When it comes to licensing, when it comes to the licensing of an individual who's going to sit on the side of the street and is going to bring vulnerable passengers from A to B, it's going to bring young women on a Friday and Saturday night to wherever they need to be, mothers, daughters. This has to be fixed.
1: Okay.
0: This has to be fixed.
1: All right. Okay.
0: One case in a lifetime, Andy, is too much, but we've had, I mean, I can count up three or four within the last 5 years.
1: Okay. I just want to leave you with it. Okay, we've heard what you said, Barry, but I want to just give you a question that Jane's texted into me. And just to say, I was in a taxi the other day, and for the first time on the Isle of Man, the taxi driver was using sat-nav to find somewhere. And I just got very suspicious. The fact that a taxi driver on the Isle of Man needs to use sat-nav, is that common?
0: No. it's not common. I mean, I can only go back to when I started off. So 25 years ago when I'd done my test, I used to work for the council in Douglas East, an electrician years ago, and I gave it all up because I knackered my back up. So I used to go out and fix some street lights, and, you know, when I struggled to do that job, I started driving, delivering actually Chinese food around Onchan. So I got a good knowledge of Onchan. So that was basically going to be the areas where I decided I was going to do my apply for hire, because these were the areas I knew. But the test was very hard, actually. It was a very, very difficult test at the time. But I remember, I can't tell you exactly when, but it was probably around about 15, 16, maybe 17 years ago, there was a lot of concerns. I actually mentioned it briefly in this telephone call earlier on, where the public decided they wanted more taxis, and they wanted more drivers, and they, because they said that they were struggling to get home on a Friday and Saturday night. So basically the test was made easier, and how much easier I'm not entirely sure, but yeah, I do remember the time that the RTLC apparently made it easier for people to pass a knowledge test.
1: Right.
0: And I also think it's the case that the test for private hire driving is actually easier than the test for public hire, because public hire, you're simply sat on you're sat on the side of the road. Somebody gets in, and you're expected to know where it is they're actually going to. Where private hire is a fixed pickup point, and it's a fixed pickup drop off. So apparently the test is easier for that. But I'm sure that hopefully somebody from the Road Transport Licensing Committee may well actually get in contact with you and may well answer some of the concerns I've got today, and maybe answer them questions as well. Okay. There's a lot of questions to be asked, I think. And
1: Barry, you were worried about your voice. Your voice is absolutely fine.
0: Yeah, I was poorly a couple of weeks ago. I had laryngitis, and I couldn't say that a couple of weeks ago, but I'm getting back to normal now. And listen, Andy, I'm glad I've rang in. It's a sensitive subject, but I do appreciate you taking the call.
1: We appreciate you bringing it up as well. Thanks for cluing us in on that. Thank you, Barry. Good to hear from you. Here's Doug with us now. Hello, Doug.
2: Good afternoon. Barry is so right when he said our politicians don't listen, and that's one of the major reasons why this island is in such a mess today. And wanted to get on about housing.
1: Yeah.
2: In the 70s, 80s, there was a similar problem, and people could not afford the homes. Bala Curry had the answer. Plots for sale. And it was as simple as that. People could get their own, have a house built to their own plan, employ their own builder, and, you know, it just took off from there. There's Ballaloch in Andreas, Kerricruin in Kirkmichael, the Meadows, Kirkmichael. All of these followed on from that one initiative. I've spoken on a number of occasions over the past 10 years. Why haven't we reintroduced it? I spoke to John Wannenberg about it, and he seemed quite interested. I've spoken to who's the housing minister now?
1: David Ashford, is it?
2: David Ashford. And they've done nothing about it.
1: The thing is, Doug, we always get warm words and hand-wringing about all this. But, I mean, what needs to be done? I mean, when you say the Bala Curry scheme is very well known, so everybody bought a plot of land. Did you have to buy a house? You couldn't just sit on the land, could you? You had to do something with it.
2: There were rules and regulations, and some of them were abused, one has to say, because overnight, suddenly, every other man that had a bit of money became a property developer. But from that, there are a lot of people I know up north here who are living in houses who never thought they would be able to afford a house. And there are some wonderful kit houses on the go. And I'm sure the government should have provided cheap plots for genuine first-time people that wanted to be homeowners.
1: Do you remember what you had to do to prove you were a first-time buyer to get those plots?
2: I don't think that's entered into it back in those days. The plots for sale, I believe they were about £6,000 a time at the time in Ballaloc. And you just went along, you bought a plot, and as I say, you got on with it. And many of the lads in the building trade helped each other. And then, of course, Cambar came along, and they built, I don't know how many houses, lots of them in the meadows in Kirkmichael, and in something or other veg in Andrews as well.
1: So what's your message to politicians and would-be politicians before the election then?
2: Well, a bit like the taxi driver just said, listen to the public and act on it. We've had zero leadership from our politicians this year, the Chief Minister. And it's leadership. And stop some of these ridiculous schemes. 4-foot wall in Ramsey as sea protection. You know, what planet are they living on?
1: Okay.
2: Anyway.
1: Good. We appreciate your call today. Thanks for that, Doug. And make sure you keep reminding us of it. Thanks for calling.
2: Right. Cheers, then.
1: 1:58.
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8: With the general election just over 2 months away, Agenda will be focusing on what we can reasonably expect to see in prospective MHK's manifestos. How should our expectations differ between sitting MHK's election promises and those entering politics for the first time? Is it fair to blame the civil service for government failures, and how much of that blame should be placed on outgoing MHK's shoulders? Lots to contemplate on Agenda this evening at 6:30 p.m. on Manx Radio with me, Phil Gorn. If this is the worst government we've ever had, should we be more careful in choosing our MHKs for the next 5 years?
9: The Man in Line with Andy Wint.
1: 11 minutes before one. This coming Thursday, we're talking about the Ravens, FC Isle of Man. Chair of the Ravens, David Pope, is on, also the chief exec, the finance man, Russ Kent. So we've been talking about FC Isle of Man and the future for the Ravens this coming Thursday. Next week, on Wednesday, going to be live at Castle Rushen High School, 22nd that is. On the 23rd, I'm going to jail. Live from the Isle of Man prison on Thursday 23rd. That's what, a week on Thursday, we'll be at the Isle of Man prison. And the week after that, the Chief Constable is going to be on. Russ Foster will be on. So FC Isle of Man, Castle Rushen High School, the prison and the Chief Constable. And Julian's with us now. Hi, Julian.
10: Hi, Andy. What a lovely day. 18 Celsius at the moment at the airport. I think 19 in Douglas. So very pleasant out there, I think.
1: It's lovely,
10: than,
1: isn't it?
10: I seem to remember that TT Week was a bit of a washout. So I think we're being
1: rewarded. Well, they had a great time for the Southern 100 anyway, didn't they?
10: Oh, it's amazing. The best one in years. I remember one time, I think they still ran it years ago, and it was in heavy rain. But that was the time when they used to have wet tyres that they could use. Speaking of the weather, Just a thing on computer modelling. I notice the BBC have got a news item that the title is "More than 2,700 people may have died in exceptional May and June heatwaves in England and Wales." The figure comes from Imperial College London's computer modelling. The study uses death records from previous years to model or estimate how many there might have been in May and June of 2026. How many mays and mites and estimates was there then, Andy? I think I lost count in that.
1: Well, sentence. It sounds like, I saw that. It sounds like somebody's fishing for something somewhere, and you just wonder what the point is that they make. People always, you know, people do die of heat-related conditions, but normally they've got underlying problems. Just like people die during the winter, people who've got pneumonia, the old man's friend, because it carries people off gently. So people die in the cold and people die in the heat, but normally there's something underlying.
10: That's right. I noticed also, if you talk about modelling, I noticed when Devon Watson was on the other day, he was saying about, you know, how the storms are getting worse and da-da-da. I noticed that the Isle of Man government, their planning policy statement for flood planning guidance and flood risk assessment, they use JBA risk management. They state in their about page, JBA uses scientific modelling and analytics to help insurers, governments and financial institutions in catastrophic climate change. So we've got kind of two things going on here. They both all seem to be going towards this modelling side of things. And when you look at JBA, when you look at their modelling, what they tend to do is they tend to have an assumption, do the model, and then they carry it forward regardless of what the historical record's telling us. And I think I said to you the other day, you know, we had horrendous storms. We had cars up to their axles in seawater on Strand Street in 1925, which has not happened since, and the entire length of the Douglas Promenade under several feet of water. And it kind of, if you just look at the evidence right in front of your face, you kind of think, well, actually, when did we last have anything of that proportion there? Well,
1: the issue, Julian, is that we, the public, are the ones in the middle, because we're in the middle of, you know, the government on one side, industry and commerce on the other side, and they've all got computer modelling that they do between them. And remember, nowadays, society, particularly Western society, is very risk averse, because there may be insurance claims and this, that and the other in the middle. So you can forgive people for being risk averse. But the trouble is that we're caught in the middle, Julian.
10: Yeah, and also you notice that there's this very fast rollout of AI with the artificial intelligence computers, which seem to, you know, if you just take what they say to start with, if you actually start probing, they actually end up quite often doing a 180-degree turn on their first assertion when you start asking questions. And I noticed on Manx Radio, actually, from the Energy and Sustainability Centre thing they had on Friday, Ralph Peake was talking about renewables should stand on their own merits. He was also asked about attending the MIMA consenting hearings, to which he said, that's not our role, that's for professionals, which is kind of an interesting statement to make. But you've got to ask the question, you know, let's take renewables standing on their own merits. They never want to talk about all the ancillary massive amounts of equipment and huge amounts of money that's going to be required to integrate the DC energy that's coming off these things into our grid that we're used to using, or the wiring 13 miles to Douglas when a set of horse trams are going to be £2 to £3 million a mile. So you've got this thing where we seem to be at the altar of all these computer models rather than actually looking at the... They say about misinformation and lack of information, but it seems to me that, say, for example, later on today at 4 o'clock at the MIMA public meeting, there's an awful lot of people in the public who've really educated themselves on an awful lot of things, and the questions are not being answered by the people that purport to be experts, but then say things like, that's not our role to attend MIMA meetings, that's for professionals.
1: And this is the whole issue that underlies this Julian. The fact is that I'm a great believer. I'm a wide-eyed optimist as far as the public is concerned. I think the public need as much information as possible, and I think everybody needs to be as educated as possible so we can all make a judgment. And, you know, obviously we elect governments to make judgments for us. Industry and commerce will do what it does. The finance industry will do what it does. But remember, this is our life. This is the decisions that they make will impact our lives. And I do think we need to know more about it. And it's almost as though somebody somewhere doesn't trust us with that information.
10: And you've got all the skewed pitch of the fact that gas is supposedly the thing that's leading all this expense, when actually there's massive layers of carbon taxes that are artificially jacking the price of gas up to try and make our electricity more expensive than it really is. And you keep having these human wars. So, yeah. Anyway, right. Thanks, Andy.
1: Good to hear from you. Thank you, Julian. We need small houses, says Texter 017. Kit houses that they put up for homeless, and they're low price to build. Oh, the only people who benefit are the estate agents. Well, estate agents are humans. New build house prices are kept artificially high to stop ordinary people buying them so that big businesses can buy them for peanuts and rent them out. A house in Laxey, says Jules, had 17 viewings booked in. It sold in a week. Locals don't stand a chance. Ronald's Way ATC, is the radar operating correctly as the dish wasn't revolving when I was down there the other day, says Andy on WhatsApp. Right, back tomorrow, another open line, text, email, call on WhatsApp. Thanks to Donna on the phones today. Enjoy your Monday.
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20: Well, thank you very much indeed to Andy for today's open line on the Man in Line. 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Coming up after the news, it's Beth with you until 3. 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
21: Manx Radio News at 1 o'clock. Fast Mai, I'm Darren Timpson.
0: Housing should be a priority for the next administration, according to a financial advisor on the island. It's after the Cabinet Office's latest housing reports revealed the average house price on the Isle of Man rose to nearly £400,000 last year. The number of houses being sold for less than £250,000 went down by 2% last year, making up just 14% of all sales here. Paul Chase from Financial Operations says it's something that he'd like to see addressed by the next government.
21: It's actually for the future of the island, really, in as much as we need to have enough property for certainly young people, for some buyers to actually get onto the market, because that's what drives the whole of the industry. It's great that we're seeing a lot of people looking to relocate here, but we really do need to look after the first-time buyers and the people that are here to make sure that they can get onto the housing market and have affordable living standards. So that, for me, is one of the key elements that the new government will have to face.
0: The general election is taking place on Thursday, the 24th of September. In response, government says that housing affordability and supply remain significant challenges, but insists a range of measures have been introduced during this administration to try and address them. Elsewhere, police say inquiries are ongoing after a man was arrested carrying a knife on Parliament Street in Ramsey. Officers were called out yesterday afternoon following reports that an individual had been seen with the knife. Armed response teams as well as neighbourhood officers attended. The man was arrested in the Brookhill Road area of the town. A retailer in the south of the island has announced it's closing down. Torden Stores in Port St. Mary says it's in the process of selling all stock and heavier items. The owners say it's not been an easy decision and that they will cherish the memories of the last 5 years. The store will be opening between Monday and Thursday for the next 2 weeks. Experts from across the maritime sector will be gathering on the island this week. The Isle of Man is set to host a major maritime conference at the Comus Hotel on Thursday. It will consider key themes such as digital innovation, seafarer skills, super yachts and business development. Lee Clark is managing director of Isle of Man Maritime and says its Manx Cadet program in particular has been a huge accomplishment.
22: We are incredibly proud that we actually have our own cadet program, our own apprenticeship program. And I must say, what is a huge success is that in the last sort of 8 years, we've trained over 58 Manx cadets. All of them are now operating, and we have a 100% success rate in terms of people going into the maritime sector.
0: A returning Manx resident is aiming to answer the age-old question, what is there to do on the Isle of Man? Nell Davies was studying in Paris before returning home. She says that while she was there, it was easy to find out what events were happening, but felt that wasn't always the case on the island. Nell has now set up a social media page dedicated to what's on across the island, with the aim of bringing all that information together in one place.
23: It's on Instagram mostly, and it's basically I try and condense loads of different things, put it all in one place. Basically, so it's called What's On Isle of Man, and yeah, there are loads of different events on there of what's going on, and I really encourage people to put things on there, like send things over to me and I can post it online.
0: To international news now. Counter-terrorism policing Southeast say counter-terrorist police are now leading the investigation into the death of Anne Widdecombe. It's after new information and evidence has come to light. Changes to the Immigration Act were expected to be announced to allow for the ringleader of the Rochdale grooming gang to be deported. The Home Secretary wants to close a loophole so that Shabir Ahmed can return to Pakistan. UK police have recorded nearly 700 knife crimes in schools in Scotland over the last 5 years. The Scottish Lib Dems says the number of blades being found in the classroom remains stubbornly high. Sir Ollie Robbins, who was sacked by the UK Prime Minister over the vetting of Peter Mandelson, has launched a legal challenge over his dismissal. The former Foreign Office chief says there was no fair procedure when he was fired in April. And in sports, Liverpool manager Andoni Iraola says he wants to give the fans a team to be proud of. He's been speaking publicly for the first time since replacing Arne Slot as the club's head coach. The Spaniard left Bournemouth at the end of the season and says he wants to get Anfield rocking with his style of football.
24: It has to come from us, from inside the pitch, and we have to be a team that works hard, intense, aggressive, vertical, so everyone can be identified, everyone can feel comfortable now supporting this team.
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20: Thank you so much, Darren. Well, warm, dry and sunny today. It will be a little bit hazier during the afternoon. Light winds, top temperatures around 22 or 23. Again, tomorrow, very warm, mostly unbroken sunshine, which is quite good. We have a significant visit tomorrow. Light winds and again, temperatures around 22 or 23 degrees.
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0: Yazoo, only you here on Manx Radio. It is coming up to 10 past one. How are you? Are you okay? Did you have a lovely weekend? I hope so. Honestly, the sunshine out there is glorious this afternoon. I am still recovering from staying up to watch the England match on Saturday. I don't know what you thought of it. I just thought maybe it should have been on earlier. But there we go. I am really struggling with these late matches. Fortunately, Wednesday, a little bit more reasonable. Would still like it to be over by 10, if that's OK, preferably in our favour. 166-177 studio at manxradio.com. You can also get in touch on WhatsApp for free anytime, 07624-166-177. Had a great time down at the Southern last week. And again, the weather really played ball for that, didn't it? One of the things we got talking about on the Friday, it came about as a random conversation, I think, because it was so warm, was about ice cream and the best ice cream flavour. I'm still struggling with Chris Kinley's choice. Turkish Delight ice cream, have you ever tried that? See, I'm not a big Turkish Delight chocolate fan. I don't even think I've seen it in the shop for a long time. I'm probably wrong. But yeah, and somebody said pot noodle flavour, which has got to be a joke. And certainly, if it's not a joke, that is not the best flavour there is. So yeah, we're going to put that out there today. What is the best ice cream flavour? I think I'm quite boring when it comes to ice cream, to be honest.
1: Where's all my soul, sisters? Let me hear you.

0: Christina Aguilera, Pink and Maya there with Lady Marmalade. It is 15 minutes past one, or as we normally say, quarter past one. Good afternoon to Stewie, who says, I went round to my other half's parents to watch the game on Saturday, but being Scottish, says Stewie, I was secretly rooting for the Vikings. When they scored, I nearly went through the roof, resulting in a red card for me. Anyway, it is the 40th anniversary, says Stewie, of the Hand of God, so bring it on, Messi. And good afternoon to Robert, who says, has anyone else got hay fever? I've been sneezing non-stop for 5 minutes. It definitely seems to be a big hay fever time, doesn't it? I don't know whether it's because it's a little bit sunnier, maybe, you know, a lot of people cutting their grass or whatever, the pollen count just really high. I'm fortunate, I am touching wood here. It's not something I generally suffer from, but it must be awful if you do, because it just can make you feel really, really horrible, can't it? And I suppose if you take an antihistamine, that's one thing. Any other natural remedies for hay fever would be gratefully appreciated. And I was just talking about ice cream and the best flavour of ice cream. Sarah, who's in Douglas, says mint choc chip. It's refreshing, crunchy, and that is always my first choice. Tom and Peel, though, goes for salted caramel. And Emma says pistachio, which does not get the love it deserves, apparently. We were talking about this because Chris Kinley decided that the best flavour ice cream was Turkish Delight. And basically, he must be wrong.
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Catatonia Road Rage here on Manx Radio. It is 20 past one. So talking about ice cream, Faith says any ice cream is lovely except strawberry. Faith says, I don't like strawberries. Faith, I don't like strawberries either. And you kind of feel like you're a little bit odd for not liking strawberries because it's one of those summer fruits, isn't it, that everybody seems to enjoy, but I really don't. I can pinpoint it as well. I don't know whether you're like this. You know, if you've had an experience with any sort of food, even if it wasn't directly associated with the food in question, it's hard to let it go, isn't it? And I have tried strawberries again since I was a child and I really didn't like it. Tomo, good afternoon to you. He was up at the Andrews Racing Association over the weekend. Kinners, honestly, that boy never stops. He was doing the commentary up there at the weekend. And Tomo took him a Magnum ice cream. Other ice cream variations on that are available. Although Kinners did wonder how he was going to do the commentary and eat the ice cream, but I'm sure he gave it a good go. And good afternoon to Texter. Who is this? Texter ending... I can't see. It won't show me. 766, who were talking about the football and obviously the fact that I think Saturday's match was on far too late, says they'll see if they can reschedule the matches just for me. Honestly, I don't know. I've really struggled with it because I've really enjoyed watching all the matches, but some of them are just too late. The one that was on, you know, the England match that's sort of supposed to start at one and then it was delayed until two. The best thing with that was watching the highlights the next day, because if you didn't look at the result, watch the highlights. Unfortunately, it was a good result. That was, yeah, brilliant. I should have done that at the weekend, shouldn't I? And I would be less tired now.

0: Phil Collins, Another Day in Paradise. And before that, Katie Lang, After the Gold Rush. I love the Neil Young version of that one, but I have to say, Katie Lang's was pretty good too. And Robert says, I'm so tired, I thought that Katie Lang song was the Fake Plastic Trees by Radiohead for a moment. Maybe it was a take on it. Which just reminded me again of a conversation I was having there with one of the kids in the car, because nowadays, songs that are more recent don't tend to have the big intros, do they? And I guess that's because a lot of us have gotten the habit, if we're listening to whatever device at home or in the car, if you're not listening to Manx Radio, why not? But you kind of get a song, and if it doesn't grab you within the first couple of seconds, just move on to the next one. And I think there is a generation of people now, you know, sort of maybe sort of teenagers and whatever, who do not appreciate just how good a fantastic intro to a song is, which then made me think about what is the best intro to a song. I guess one that's really distinctive, you know exactly what the song is as soon as you hear the first couple of bars. But yeah, we don't do long intros anymore, do we? Maybe we need to play some on the show.
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0: Adele, Rumour Has It here on Meg's Radio. It's coming up to 20 to 2. Stewie says, that intro is a perfect example of pressing skip to the next track. It's weird, isn't it? What one person really likes, another person doesn't. Good afternoon to Tony on Dartmoor. 28 degrees and sunny down there. They're recovering from a weekend camping and metal detecting, and they found absolutely nothing, unfortunately. Whiter Shade of Pale, a reasonably long intro. And Tony also says many of the Pet Shop Boys songs have long intros as well. They really do, don't they? Teddy the Viking, one of the best intros is Cars by Gary Newman. That is a good one. I think it's the answer to a good intro for me is if you were doing a music quiz and you heard the first couple of seconds, would you be able to identify the song? Mrs. T, talking of good intros, how about Hotel California? It goes on for a while. Totally agree with you there, Mrs. T. Absolutely love that one. Keeping It Radiohead Nude has the best intro, if you ask me. And the fact the intro is the ending of the song reversed is the genius cherry on the top. Okay, so we are talking about the best intros to songs. Also, Robert was in touch earlier, suffering very much with hay fever at the moment. Anne says, hay fever, Vaseline on the bottom of your nose close to the opening and walking on prom away from all the pollens on the beach is even better. So any other hay fever tips, welcome as well.
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0: And you can find all the details of Manx National Heritage sites and what's happening there. Many exhibitions at the House of Mananan. It's open from 9.30 till 4.30 daily. Also, there's the Man Underground exhibition at the Manx Museum, again, open for free every day, 9.30 to 4.30. Things happening tomorrow, chair-based exercises at Milcrease Court in Peel. That's from 1.30 until 2.15. It's a really fun class, exercise suitable for anyone who wishes to improve their health and well-being and meet others as well at the same time. £6 those classes are. There's also the ballroom and Latin dance classes happening at the Colby Methodist Hall from 7.15 to 9 tomorrow. You can go along there. It's £10. You learn so many different dances, waltz, foxtrot, cha-cha, loads more as well, and all abilities are welcome. And it is the royal visit tomorrow, so do stay tuned to Manx Radio. We will be following the King round as far as we're allowed and keeping up to date with what is happening if you would like to get out and about and see him yourself as well.
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Duran Duran, Serious here on Manx Radio. So we're talking about intros to song and what is the song with the best intro. You know how we did a programme of covers a few weeks ago? I'm wondering whether there might be a programme in this one. Teddy the Viking, who also said Cars by Gary Newman, says The Jam, that's entertainment. Stewie says The Damned Love Song. He says it's the best intro ever. Killer bass from the late, great Algie Ward. And Cy and Bib say Welcome to the Jungle, Guns N' Roses, Gimme Shelter by The Stones and Love Spreads by The Stone Roses. Honestly, I'm loving all these songs. I think there is definitely something in this. Good afternoon to Ant, who's in a tropical balasala this afternoon. So many to choose from. Bat Out of Hell, though, is a classic. Oh, absolutely brilliant. And I do apologise to texter ending 044, who is blaming me. It is my fault that I reminded them they had chocolate chip ice cream in the freezer and now it's all gone. But it was delicious. And it's a warm, sunny day, so it's absolutely allowed. So I was trying to think off the top of my head of a song that I think has got one of the best intros. And I think it might be this one.

Derek and the Dominoes, Eric Clapton, Layla there. I reckon that is definitely one of the most distinctive intros to a song there is. Robert says, that sound by Sam Fender is a good introduction. And good afternoon to Steve W, who says, ELO's I'm Alive, short but iconic, he says. Good afternoon to Roy, who's in a sunny Glenvine this afternoon. Funeral for a Friend or Love Lies Bleeding by Elton John. What an intro. Yeah, some Elton John ones have got pretty good intros, haven't they? Yeah, we're definitely going to have to do a whole show of these. I have got one lined up for just after the news, and I'm not going to, you know, lie. It is just one of my favourite songs anyway. Not Guns N' Roses, although, you know, is there ever an excuse not to play Guns N' Roses on this programme? But yeah, what is the best intro to a song? 166-177 studio at manxradio.com, or you can get in touch on WhatsApp as well. Apparently, Teddy the Viking says, I think I heard once, it's very rare for a song to open with a bass guitar. So there we go. Yeah, let's see how many good intros we can fit in. I think they have to be a little bit longer, don't they? Like I was saying, I think the trend tends to be now for any songs that are released around now is that it goes straight into the singing and you don't get that sort of build up. What about Why Can't This Be Love by Van Halen, says text ending 143. That is an unmistakable intro. What else? I'm just trying to think off the top of my head. Bohemian Rhapsody, obviously, is a really good one. You would definitely recognise that. Yeah, if I was in a pub quiz and a song intro played, I want to know exactly what it is within the first couple of bars. Smoke on the Water, Deep Purple and Stairway to Heaven by Led Zeppelin. I'm going to play this one because it was suggested by Teddy.

0: Hello, this is Andy Wint. Football Club Isle of Man was founded in 2019 but didn't play competitively until 2021 because of the pandemic. FC Isle of Man competes in the Northwest Counties League Premier Division. But now, apart from FC St Helens at home on Saturday the 1st of August, what's next for the Ravens? Well, they're next on Man in Line. So what are they aiming to do? How far can they go and what are their big plans? Talk to the chair of FC Isle of Man, David Pope, and chief exec Russ Kent about the Ravens on Man in Line. 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

0: So on the subject of the best intros to song, Chris in Port Erin Pet says a bass intro, Try Dancing in the Moonlight by Thin Lizzy. And Trish in Sulby, Money for Nothing by Dire Straits is a great intro. And Critchin Badger, good afternoon to you. Thunderstruck is your song suggestion. And all I'm going to say, Critch, is I think you might be a mind reader. We're on DAB, online, smart devices and on FM radio from Douglas in the Isle of Man, Shore Radio Bannin.
1: Manx Radio News at 2 o'clock. First of May, I'm Darren Simpson. A couple who got married on the Isle of Man last month were left extremely disappointed by the venue hosting their reception. Manxman Tom Black and his wife Jessica wanted to showcase the beauty of the island to their guests who travelled from 8 different countries, including Australia and America. But they claim poor service at Samus at Braddock Glen dampened the emotions they felt on the day. They tried contacting the owner following the event, but were ignored.
2: We sent the owner quite an extensive email and we had no response. I got my father to get in touch with him and he replied, I won't be replying to a ridiculously long email. They've had their wedding and these people are looking for a fight.
3: Our experience was really tainted by the service, the communication, but we will look back fondly on the day.
1: Samus at Braddock Glen have been contacted for a comment. Elsewhere, plans have been submitted to transform former offices in central Douglas into a rehearsal space. Man and Music Limited has applied for a change of use for the first floor of St George's Chambers on Hill Street. Lewis Foster has the details.
4: The company wants to teach music on the premises and allow community groups and creative businesses to use the rehearsal/practice space. If approved, the venue would be available between 10 to 10 on weekdays and 9:30 until 4 on weekends. Considering the solid stone construction of the building, Manny Music says it's confident there will be little noise disruption to the business below or those nearby.
1: In sports, athletic star Chris De Kane has been called up to Team Isle of Man's 2026 Commonwealth Games squad. She replaces Sarah Aston, who dropped out due to injury over the weekend. It's not yet clear which event Kane will compete in, with more details to be announced in due course. The 2026 Commonwealth Games will take place in Glasgow from the 23rd of July to the 2nd of August. To the international news now. Counter-terror police are now leading the investigation into the death of Anne Widdecombe. Officers say new evidence has come to light 4 days after the former prisons minister was found with serious injuries at a home in Dartmoor. A murder suspect has been rearrested on suspicion of commission, preparation or instigation of acts of terrorism. Sky's Dan Whitehead is outside Devon and Cornwall Police Headquarters.
5: There's been developments as they've been questioning that 28-year-old British white man from Rotherham. Evidence and those interviews, the evidence they've gathered from the house there, police have been outside the house in Rotherham, evidence from his police interviews has brought in terrorism police now.
1: And in cricket, England have been beaten by India in the historic first women's test match to be played at Lord's. The tourists won by 270 runs. Manx Radio News at 3 minutes past two, our next at 3 o'clock. 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
0: Thank you so much, Darren. A lovely forecast today. Dry, warm, sunny. It might be a little bit hazier in places this afternoon, but top temperatures around 22 or 23. A little bit warmer even for tomorrow, 23 or 24, but pretty much the same picture all week.
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0: Queen and David Bowie, Under Pressure. And before that, we did have to play Thunderstruck, AC/DC, which I do think is probably one of the best intros ever. We've been talking about the intros to songs, how they're probably just not like they used to be. There are some modern ones, though. Modern ones, listen to how old I sound, that have got pretty good intros, but it tends to be the classic ones, really. Good afternoon to Mountain Mike, who's enjoying some of the music we've been playing this afternoon. Texter ending at 41 says, how about The Number of the Beast by Iron Maiden? I think I can get away with Thunderstruck. Can I get away with Iron Maiden in the afternoon here on Manx Radio? My middle child actually was away watching Iron Maiden on Saturday at Nebworth. Apparently it was utterly brilliant. Saw a photograph of the crowd there and it was honestly unreal. The weather was amazing, a little bit too hot probably, which also when you're camping there, I guess. You see, that's the thing. I've never actually been to a festival. I love the idea, but it is the camping side of it and the facilities which put me off a little bit. I realise how much of a princess that makes me sound. Good afternoon to Malcolm, who's in a sunny Douglas today. Mr. Rock and Roll by Amy McDonald is a great intro. Oh, we might be hearing that one very shortly, Malcolm. The funny thing about that song, I think it was actually released in like 2007 or something. It's a lot older than I think it is. And when I first saw it, I just thought it was Manx Radio Rock and Roll, because obviously the MR. Anyway, that was just me. And good afternoon to Jolene and the Furs. Pink Floyd, Comfortably Numb. Or you have Pink Floyd, Greatest Gig in the Sky, which is an amazing song. 166177, studio at manxradio.com. Or you can get in touch on WhatsApp. Chesa says Iron Maiden would be fantastic. Let me see if I can get away with that one.
1: The countdown to the next Isle of Man general election is officially on. 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

Amy McDonald, Mr. Rock and Roll here on Manx Radio. It's 20 past two, so we've been talking about intros to songs and what is the best intro to a song. Spirits in the Sky, Norman Greenbaum says, Teddy, that is a great one as well. Yorkshire Baz, The Number of the Beast got me into rock and roll and I was at Nebworth, Up the Gunners, says Baz. Yeah, it sounds like it was utterly brilliant. I hope you had an amazing time. I think there'd be something about being at a place like that with such an iconic band, and the vibe with the crowd must have been absolutely incredible. Malcolm, hope you enjoyed that Amy McDonald song. So 166177 studio at manxradio.com. You can get in touch on WhatsApp as well.

Garbage. I think I'm paranoid here on Manx Radio. And before that, Love is the Drug by Roxy Music. I think it was Tim who suggested that that would be a good song with a great intro. 166177 studio at manxradio.com. You can also get in touch on WhatsApp as well. Mr. NT says a really short but distinct intro is The Killers, When We Were Young, and it's pretty recent. Oh, maybe we'll play that one in just a moment. And another one says, Stewie, She Sells Sanctuary by The Cult is a great song. And who else have we got here? Sunny Bingo Mike says, how about Smoke on the Water by Deep Purple? And oh, Nirvana, Smells Like Teen Spirit, says Chris. So many suggestions, aren't there? And I think, yeah, you can't beat a really good distinctive intro to a song. I think there might be a whole programme in this at some point. Still not sure I'm going to get away with Iron Maiden, though, at this time of the afternoon. Maybe that's one of those ones where you seek forgiveness and not permission, eh?

Otis Redding, Love Man, here on Manx Radio. And before that, The Killers with When You Were Young, and that was a suggestion for a good intro. I think it was Mr. NT who said that one was good. Stewie, I love you, clearly, absolutely love music. How about The Kinks, All Day and All of the Night, and The Who, My Generation, both iconic intros. And Duncan, who's in the south of the island, don't suppose you could get away with Anarchy in the UK by the Sex Pistols? I don't know. Is that one that I'd be in a lot of trouble for? Maybe I could just say I did it by accident. Pete says, The Who won't get fooled again. And Nige K, good afternoon to you. When it comes to intros, you can't beat Whiskey in the Jar by Thin Lizzy for a distinctive intro that everybody knows instantly. I remember, gosh, it must have been about 2003, and I can't remember why we were talking about it, but Mike Buttle, who was just brilliant, he was presenting the afternoon show at that time, and we were talking about that song for some reason, and he must have played it or something, but he was a big fan of that one. 166177 studio at manxradio.com. You can get in touch on WhatsApp as well if you'd like to tell me what you think the best intro to a song is. We were also talking about

0: ice cream a little bit earlier. And Anthony, who is in Cheshire, says, you know, the Tesco 2 litre raspberry ripple vanilla with raspberry sauce whipped ice cream is nice. Apparently, Anthony doesn't have a freezer compartment in the fridge, so it does go soft quite quickly. So he obviously, therefore, needs to eat it quite quickly. It's still OK, surprisingly, to eat during the night. OK, Anthony. Right. I think we've learned something about you there. You know how we always get sent these funny stories? There was one today about seagulls getting drunk by feasting on swarms of flying ants. And essentially, they're disrupting traffic because they're stumbling around. Now, this is according to ornithologists. So the birds are partial to munching on the insects, which have become active in the excessive summer heat. And the gulls have been seen woozy and staggering around, especially in Suffolk coastal towns. There is the person from the British Trust for Ornithology who says that the gulls are intoxicated by an acid that is released by the ants. So the ants produce formic acid, and because it's a mild toxin, the gulls can act a little bit woozy and come across as drunk. And the hypothesis is the formic acid is affecting them in the same way that ethanol affects us. Flying ants, especially active around mid-July when they set up new colonies as their queens emerge from underground. And so with the heat in Suffolk, there have been swarms of them, apparently, gulls diving down to catch them. And yeah, some say the birds might not be so distracted by the food source and they're not paying attention. So, any drunk seagulls around here anywhere?
1: Hi, this is Madonna. This is the station everyone is talking about.

Madonna, Like a Prayer, here on Manx Radio. Mr. NT says you can't get away with anarchy in the UK by the Sex Pistols this side of a certain visit that is happening tomorrow, so we'll have to wait until Wednesday for that one. Okay, this has been suggested as a song with one of the best intros. I'm not convinced it's necessarily a Manx Radio in the afternoon song, but do you know what? It's summer. We're going to do it anyway. So if this is the last time I talk to you, it's been an absolute pleasure.

0: with wrath, because he knows the time is short.
1: Let him who hath understanding reckon the number of the beast,
0: for it is a human number.
1: Its number is 666.

Not only a fantastic intro, but a pretty good extra as well. Nobody noticed, did they? Iron Maiden, 666, the number of the beast. Stewie said the roof was coming off his van there. And also Yorkshire Baz enjoying that one as he was at the concert at the weekend. Good afternoon also to Julie in Andreas and Presh, who was singing along to that one. So we'll just take a bit more of a deep breath now and calm down a little bit.

More than a woman here on Manx Radio. I suppose if you had to describe the music mix this afternoon, it would be eclectic, wouldn't it? Good afternoon to Neil and Ramsey, talking about songs with great intros. Anything by Joe Cocker, but how can you follow Iron Maiden? I think that's going to be the eternal problem here, isn't it? And good afternoon to Samo as well, who talks about some of the great rock intros. There was a live at Barclay Community Centre version of Johnny B. Goode played by Jimi Hendrix. Jimi Hendrix. Do you know what? I think Voodoo Child, was that what Jimi Hendrix won? Was my ringtone on my phone for quite a while. Thank you so much for your company this afternoon. I will be back at some point just after one tomorrow. We will be covering the King's Speech live from Tynwald. Do stay tuned though. Alex in the Afternoon is up next. Then Dave Moore is looking after the home run this evening from 5. So wrapping up the day's main news. We'll be talking about the King's visit tomorrow. Some of the parking restrictions and road closures that are going to be in place as well. Phil Gawne has Agenda at 6:30. Chris Kinney is back with Greater Hits at 7. It's time for Brass with Ian Cottier from 9, and then Dave will be back with After Hours from 10. So whatever you're doing this evening, Manx Radio can keep you company. And we might have to do a whole programme, I think, dedicated to the best intros to songs. What do you reckon? I think there's probably enough. We did well with the cover versions, and I think we can probably do it with intros as well. We'll see how we go. Leave you now with the Cardigans. I'll talk to you again tomorrow. Have a great afternoon.

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0: Thank you very much, Beth Espy, for 1 to 3 this afternoon. She'll be back tomorrow, pretty much the same time. Right, gorgeous sunny weather across the island once again. Are we going to see Manannan's cloak appearing tomorrow? You know, just out of tradition and things like this. Tell you what, there's certain areas of the promenade that are looking very tidy, aren't they? It's amazing what we can do when we try. Anyway, Manx of the Movies on the way. Manx to mind, your chance to win. And did you enter our winning weekend? Well, it might be you as a winner. All coming up on the afternoon show after 3.
1: Manx Radio News at 3 o'clock. Fast my, I'm Darren Timpson. Woodbourne House says it's made the difficult decision to close at the end of this year. The company in Douglas has blamed pressures facing the hospitality industry, which have fundamentally changed the economics of operating. Tessa Hawley has the details.
2: Woodbourne House bills itself as the island's premier destination for weddings, corporate events and celebrations, and has been at the Freemasons Hall for almost a decade. The final day of trading will be the 31st of December, with all events booked until then running as planned. In a statement, the company says the building requires substantial ongoing investment and maintenance, and despite genuine efforts, they've been unable to secure an agreement to allow it to continue operating in a financially sustainable way.
1: Elsewhere, police say inquiries are ongoing after a man was arrested carrying a knife on Parliament Street in Ramsey. Officers were called out yesterday afternoon following reports that an individual had been seen with the knife. Armed response teams as well as neighbourhood officers attended. The man was arrested in the Brook Hill Road area of the town. A returning Manx resident is aiming to answer the age-old question, what is there to do on the Isle of Man? Nell Davies was studying in Paris before returning home. She says that while she was there, it was easy to find out what events were happening, but felt that wasn't the case on the island. Nell now has a social media page dedicated to what's on across the island, with the aim of bringing all that information together in one place.
3: It's on Instagram mostly, and it's basically I try and condense loads of different things, put it all in one place, basically. So it's called What's On Isle of Man, and yeah, there are loads of different events on there of what's going on, and I really encourage people to put things on there, like send things over to me and I can post it online.
1: In international news now, counter-terror police are now leading the investigation into the death of former minister Anne Widdecombe. 4 days after she was found with serious injuries at her home in Devon, officers say new evidence has come to light. A 28-year-old man from Rotherham, South Yorkshire, who was detained on suspicion of murder, has now been rearrested on other charges. And in sports, Brendan McCullum has apologised for England's downturn in form before his sacking as Test cricket coach. A 4-1 Ashes loss to Australia and defeat to New Zealand led him to being moved on from the job. McCullum tells Sky Sports News he wasn't surprised when he got the tap on the shoulder.
4: No, I've absolutely loved the time. Obviously, I'm disappointed for all the fans that we weren't able to get the results that everyone wanted, and I'm sorry for that.
1: McCullum remains in charge of England's white ball teams. Manx Radio News at 3 minutes past 3, our next at 4 o'clock. 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
0: Thanks so much there, Darren. A warm, dry, sunny day. Occasionally hazy this afternoon. A light east-northeasterly wind. Top temperature 23 or 24. Tomorrow, for the King's visit, very warm. Mostly unbroken sunshine and temperatures 23, 24. We should tell them it's always like this.
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0: Millennium.
1: Yeah, it's the Robbie Williams bloke. And if, of course, you are a cultured person, you'll recognise that as the theme from You Only Live Twice. 1967, Nancy Sinatra. She sang it. She didn't star as James Bond or anything else like that. Now, you might have noticed we've got a special visitor to the island tomorrow. Yes, Lord of Man, King Charles will be here. And you can tell that certain areas of the island have been tarted up. It's amazing what we can do when we pull our finger out, isn't it? So, it made me think, if you got a phone call today saying, oh, good news, the King's popping round for a cup of tea tomorrow, what's the first thing that you'd hide away or tidy up? Because we all have this thing, you know, that we all have the special china that you keep, and everyone always used to say, you know, in case the Queen comes round or the King comes round. So, in terms of tidying things up, like we've blatantly done on the prom and other places where we've suddenly decided to weed the place and paint some lines back on the road, I want to know, what would you hide in your house? The kind of thing that there must be a cupboard somewhere that you would make sure that everything's crammed in there, and then once the King's left, it would all come flying out. You know what I mean? Or you make sure you've removed all the washing that's been out in the clothes hall, so the clothesline all week, because you've just not had time to put it away. Or finally tackle the cobwebs up in the corners of the room, or the areas that don't get dusted. All the things that you normally live with and quite happy with, but then when the King comes round, you think, oh, it couldn't have those out if he popped round for tea. So I want to know, if the King was coming to your house tomorrow, what's the first thing you'd hide or tidy up? 166 177. Text or WhatsApp, I'd love to know. I'm not offering a chance for the King to come round and have a little cup of Ferrybridge. Sorry about that.
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1: There we go, today's classic couple. It was Alanis Morissette, who's been very polite and saying thank you. You know, watch your P's and Q's. And before that, Rotterdam from the beautiful south. Right, we are talking about if the king came to visit tomorrow. You know, you suddenly got a phone call from the palace, or, you know, it's Camilla on the phone. Charlie boy's popping over for a cup of tea at your place. What would be the first thing you'd hide? Gordon says if the king decided to come to my house, the first thing I would hide is my children. I'm probably going to offend them. Yeah. Yeah, definitely mind your P's and Q's on that one. Thank you to Tomo, who says, afternoon, Alex, you just hit the nail on the head with the Douglas Prong clean-up. Pity that King Charles doesn't come every month. Yeah, that would be quite nice, actually. If he came regularly, we could tidy up the whole Isle of Man in about 6 months. It'd be lovely. John says, the king is coming round to mine for some spag bol. Oh, very nice. Does he have it with it? What's the cheese that you have on spag bol? It's not just normal cheddar, is it? It's the stuff that looks like sawdust in an Italian restaurant. Let me know what it is. 166, 177. Thank you to Texter 603 says, if the king was coming round, I'd probably take Harry's book down off the shelf. Have you got a spare? Just saying. Thank you to Mr. NT, who says, you wouldn't need to do anything if the king was coming to our house. The DOI would turn up, repaint the house, redo your garden, and buy you a pack of tea bags all in one. That's a good point. I'm sure there's a secret government slush fund for tidying things up when the royal family come round, you know. So, if Charlie Boy was coming round to your house, the Lord of Man, tomorrow, for a cup of tea, what would be the first thing you'd hide? Apart from your copy of Prince Harry's book, obviously.
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1: Hey, it's me. Just checking in. I know there's a lot going on right now. So, how you feeling?

Lily Allen, who says, beg for me. She doesn't say please. I've told you the importance of P's and Q's. Before that, Michael Jackson, Rock With You. It's approaching 3:30. Manx at the Movies on the way. Your chance to win that Manx Radio popcorn from Popcorn Air, if you can identify the movie. And I'll tell you now, today was a classic. And when you look back to when this film came out, I wouldn't have thought it had been the big hit that it turned out to be. And just because of the style of it. And there's never been a film quite like it since. But you'll see what I mean in a few moments' time. We're talking, though, about what... If you suddenly got the phone call saying that King Charles, Lord of Man, was coming round for tea tomorrow, what would you hide? What would you tidy up? OK, would you get the posh china out that you keep specially for when the king comes round? That kind of stuff. Robert says, if you put head of state as a hashtag into a Facebook search, you'll see loads of them. Oh, brilliant. OK, thanks for that. What, hints that just in case the king comes round, what you need to do? Hazel says, I would hide myself by going out. I don't like unexpected visitors. OK, well, it wouldn't be unexpected, Hazel. You know, they'd ring, first of all. Make sure you got some Garibaldi biscuits in or something like that. John messaged before saying that, he would serve the king up some spaghetti bolognese. And I couldn't remember the cheese. Elle has been in touch saying the cheese is Parmigiano Reggiano. It's Parmesan to you and I. Yeah, Parmesan. Parmesan cheese always takes brilliant on things like spaghetti bolognese. But, yeah, there's a smell about it, isn't there, Parmesan? Mmm. Sweaty feet, anybody? And thank you very much to the texter, Robert, on WhatsApp, who says that the king thinks everything smells like fresh coat paint. Yeah, Andy Wint made this point, didn't he, earlier on The Man in Line, that the royal family must genuinely think that. I do feel a bit sorry for them in terms of being in touch with reality, that, you know, they never get the smell of, like, freshly cut grass or coffee, but and all the other kind of, you know, air fresheners that you get, because everywhere must just smell of, you know, fresh paint. Which, let's be honest, if you were talking about what's your favourite smell, you know, freshly baked bread and things like this, it's rare at the top of the list that anyone says, I love the smell of fresh Dulux.

0: Chumbawamba, that fantastically satirical song, really, on eBay. I don't know about you, but they always say that you can pretty much buy anything on eBay because everyone sells absolutely any old tosh on eBay. Yet, you can never find what you want. This is what really annoys me about the wonderful world of internet shopping, okay? And whether you love it or hate it, and well, we're not going to enter into that debate. It's not the man in line. But there's just something about the fact that when you want something, you can't quite find it on the internet. It's very, very strange. If anyone's seen... To let you into, you know, a bit of my fascination in the wonderful world of Disney and theme parks and everything else like this, there was a set of three posters made by a company called Marcel, which I always thought was a mime artist. And there were beautiful artworks done of Disneyland Paris, okay? And there's now been a fourth one released. You can only buy them at the park or on eBay. Can I find the fourth one on eBay? No. Sleepless nights in the Brindley household, you've no idea. Anyway, it's 25 to 4, we've got Manx at the Movies coming up shortly. First of all, did you know that it was on this day in 1871 that the first ever cat show was held at the Crystal Palace? The obviously it's no longer there, the Crystal Palace, but yeah, it was on this day in 1871 that the first cat show was held there, yeah. And even today, if you go to the site of the Crystal Palace, you can still smell what it was like.
1: With the general election just over 2 months away, Agenda will be focusing on what we can reasonably expect to see in prospective MHK's manifestos. How should our expectations differ between sitting MHK's election promises and those entering politics for the first time? Is it fair to blame the civil service for government failures, and how much of that blame should be placed on outgoing MHK's shoulders? Lots to contemplate on Agenda this evening at 6:30 p.m. on Manx Radio with me, Phil Gorn. If this is the worst government we've ever had, should we be more careful in choosing our MHKs for the next 5 years? Grab your popcorn, as ladies and gentlemen, it's time for Manx at the Movies. How grim are the grind, pops on, Brenner's hen your Sarah, tea tress on Mananach, Ekna Filmen.
0: Righty-ho, let's have a go at today's Manx of the Movie, shall
1: run,
0: we?
1: Run, Forrest, run!
0: There we go. It's all to do with that box of chocolates, you know.
1: Run, Forrest, run!
0: Can you tell me what film that is from? No clues whatsoever now, okay? You either know it or you don't from that clue.
1: Run, Forrest, run!
0: 166,

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1: Run, Forrest. Run.
0: And you could win yourself.
1: Run, Forrest. Run.
0: All right, we get the point. You could win yourself a bag of Manx Radio popcorn from Popcornaire on the island. All you have to do.
1: Run, Forrest. 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

0: Emily Sande and Shine. I had a message before from JK, who seems to be somebody who gets very, very wound up about things, saying that if the king was coming around, I'd switch off Manx Radio and it's waffle. Do you know what, JK? Turn us off. There's an off button there. Go, you know, go and get lost. Yeah. If you're not happy with us, stop listening to us. It's not good for your blood pressure, you know. Go and listen to something of a more inferior quality. There's two other radio stations for that, you know. Anyway, but before we go any further, well done to Connor in Ramsey, Sam the Manxman, who's got it right. If you can identify what film today's quote is from, it's a short but sweet one. It did star Tom Hanks.
1: Run, Forrest. Run!
0: You could win the Manx Radio popcorn. Kathy Kay in Onkins managed to get it. Well done to Becky thinks it's Kill Bill. Please tell me you're having me on there, Becky. Steve Wobbly, who's got it. Enid's got it. Big D in Peel. Well done to you. Also, Adrian has been on. And says, quite fitting, as my partner is still off work after doing the parish walk with a badly injured leg. She's very deflated, and a message on the radio would be really amazing. Her name is Dahlia. So, Dahlia, well, hope you get better soon. Well done for doing the work walk in the parish walk. But, yes, let's hope you get a speedy recovery. But that's from Adrian. And said, a bag of popcorn to watch a movie will be even better. Well, fingers crossed. Also, Simon and Deborah in Balar Salar have got it right. And they say they love it. And said that Phil Gorn should be doing the voices for all advertising on Manx Radio. What, like this? I mean...
1: Run, Forrest! Run!
0: I think he'd lose his voice if we had him on everything. But thank you very much for that. Sean in Ramsey's managed to get it as well. And also Richard in Derbyshire. Which film is that from? 166-177. Time now for a guilty pleasure. And this one's for Lindsay, who remembers this being the, shall we say, the odd one out when it came to hits by this group. Okay? Lindsay claims this is her secret pleasure. And it's Ace of Base, but maybe not the track you remember.
2: 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Turn it up loud!

0: There we go, Lindsay. Hope you enjoyed that. Guilty Pleasure from her Secret Playlist, and that is Ace of Base with Beautiful Life. I know, you know, I saw the sign and all that kind of stuff. But yeah, that one, it's very 90s. Let's put it in that box, shall we? It's fast approaching 10 to 4. Manx to Mine still on the way in about an hour's time. First of all,
1: run, Forrest, run!
0: Lynn Ryan, well done to you. John in Douglas has managed to get it right as well as to what film that's from. It is a Tom Hanks film, okay? And yeah, it's a very strange storyline that goes with this film. I never thought when it first released and I watched it, I was thinking, this is going to be a hit, but it was. It's all about the chocolates. Well done to Adam in Ballasalla, who says, listening to it, I actually thought you got Tom Hanks to act it out again. It sounds exactly like Tom Hanks. You know, Phil
1: run,
0: Gorn.
1: Forrest, run!
0: Phil Gorn, Tom Hanks, you never see them in the same room together,
2: the
0: obviously.
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about to crack. 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

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Would you rescue me?

0: Mimi Webb with Ghost of You on Manx Radio. I've got a message in from Fran, self-appointed conspiracy theorist Fran, who says, Alex, is Manx Radio a self-appointed political news anchor? He's not self-appointed, Fran. We appoint him, as in, I'm the boss. That's how it works. So, one conspiracy theory gone. Says, will Phil Gawn be there to meet and greet the king as the station's representative? Do you think they let any of us get anywhere near the king?
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0: Well done, Flossie. You've managed to get the correct answer. Also, Soul Man in Douglas pretty much will give you that. Libby's got it as well. So keep the answers coming in for Manx at the Movies.
1: Run, Forrest, run!
0: In the next hour, Manx to Mind is on the way as well. Along with, we're going to have a little bit of a chinwag about birthday presents. All that and plenty more on DAB Online on air from Douglas in the Isle of Man. 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
2: Manx Radio News at 4 o'clock. Fastamai, I'm Darren Timpson. Not enough has been done to tackle the Isle of Man's housing issues during this administration. That's the view of a financial advisor on the island ahead of September's general election. It comes after government's latest housing report showed the average house price here rose to nearly £400,000 last year. Paul Chase is from Financial Operations.
3: I'm afraid there hasn't really been. There's been a few consultations. There's been a bit of talk about different things that could be looked at. They were reviewing the first-time buyer scheme and they were going to alter the limits on that, which I believe is coming out in the summer. But realistically, there's nothing that dramatic that's happened to actually approach the subject, which is a big one.
2: In response, government says it recognises that housing affordability and supply remain significant challenges, but insists a range of measures have been introduced during this administration to try and address them. Elsewhere, one of Middles MHKs has confirmed their intention to stand in September's general election. Jane Poole Wilson is one of the constituency's sitting representatives and is also Deputy Chief Minister. If re-elected, she says her priorities would be to pursue economic growth and to adapt to support a sustainable future. Also standing in the constituency are Alf Kane, Jason Moore, Andre Risher and Simon Sinclair. And plans have been submitted to transform former offices in Central Douglas into a rehearsal space. Man and Music Limited has applied for a change of use for the first floor of St George's Chambers on Hill Street. Lewis Foster has the details.
4: The company wants to teach music on the premises and allow community groups and creative businesses to use the rehearsal/practice space. If approved, the venue would be available between 10 to 10 on weekdays and 9:30 until 4 on weekends. Considering the solid stone construction of the building, Manny Music says it's confident there will be little noise disruption to the business below or those nearby.
2: In international news now, new evidence about the killing of Anne Widdecombe has led to counter-terror police to take charge of the investigation. A 28-year-old British man arrested on suspicion of murder is now being questioned about claims of other offences. 12 people have been arrested after alleged threats towards an Islamic event in Suffolk forced it to finish early. Detectives say the targeting of the weekend's gathering was connected to extreme right-wing terrorism. And new Chelsea manager Xabi Alonso says he is keen to keep Enzo Fernandez at Stamford Bridge, with the Argentine midfielder linked with a move away. He's also confirmed Alejandro Garnacho hasn't been involved in pre-season training due to interest from other clubs. Speaking for the first time since arriving at Chelsea, Alonso says he is starting from zero to improve the club's fortunes.
5: I see that it's a club with a great potential. We need for sure to make important decisions, right decisions. But I think that there is a very strong base already built.
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0: Thanks so much there, Darren. Warm, dry, sunny day and light east or northeasterly winds. Top temperature 22 or 23. For the Lord of Man's visit tomorrow, a very warm day, mostly unbroken sunshine. Light to moderate easterly winds. Top temperatures peaking at 24 degrees Celsius. Lovely.
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0: The Shaman with LSI, and before that, kicking off the hour, Where I Find My Heaven by the Gigolo Ants. That's coming to... It's just gone, in fact, 4:10 this Monday afternoon. Lovely to have you along on Manx Radio. Alex with you through till 5. Speaking of ants, by the way, did you see this story? That seagulls are now... This is science, you know, I'm not making this up. Seagulls are now getting drunk by feasting on swarms of flying ants and disrupting traffic as they stumble around, according to ornithologists. Yeah. Seagulls are getting drunk, feasting on swarms of ants. Well, I suppose it's better than nicking all the gelatos that you sit outside eating, isn't it?
1: Grab your popcorn, else, ladies and gentlemen, it's time for Manx at the Movies. How grim are the grind, pops on Brenner's Genia Sarah, tea tres on Mananach, Ekna Filmen.
0: Yeah, have you ever been dive-bombed by a seagull? They're vicious when it comes to food, aren't they? Anyway, that's not what I wanted to talk about.
1: Run, Forrest! Run!
0: That's what we wanted to talk about. What film is that quote from? Now, this was directed by Robert Zemeckis, and with music by Alan Silvestri. Both of those were behind the Back to the Future film, so, you know, Hollywood alumni, as it were.
1: Run, Forrest! Run!
0: And it starred the great Tom Hanks in the title character role. So what was the film? If you have any ideas, it's not Kill Bill. I'm pretty sure that Becky was taking the mic all there. I'm really hoping she was. If you can tell me, and you want to win the Manx Radio popcorn, get texting 166 177. Ah, here's Mr. Rhea with the aubergine.

0: Chris Rea and Auberge on Manx Radio. 20 past to 4 is the time, and we'll be revealing Manx at the movies very shortly. Also got Manx to Mind on the way as well. And did you play our fantastic winning weekend? Okay. If you did, it was brilliant for your chance to be a winner with a certain boutique. More details coming. Because if you were the lucky winner, you haven't been informed yet. I'm going to be in touch and tell you who's won very, very shortly. First of all, though, in the news, it's been revealed the top 30 seaside towns in the British Isles and the bottom 30 as well. Mm. Now, looking at them, apparently the top seaside town is Bamborough. I've no idea where that is, quite frankly. Others are Port Merion, yeah, in Wales, that's quite nice. And St Ives, Lyme Regis, Lytham St Annes. I would possibly argue that Lytham, more than the St Annes bit, really, is up there. The Filey Coast, that's quite nice. Whitley Bay, oh, it's the fish and chips in Whitley Bay. Llandudno. Over in Wales, yeah, we used to have ferry services there with the steam packet, didn't we? 74% of people thought that was a top seaside town. Are you ready for the bottom seaside towns? Well, apparently, the worst is Ilfracombe, Minehead. Quite like Minehead. There's a steam train there. Torquay is in there. Colwyn Bay. Morecambe. Mm, although they are about to get an Eden project, so that might not be too bad. Margate. Yeah, okay. Oh, my word. Weston-super-Mare, Clacton-on-Sea, Blackpool. Blackpool? Oh, I need to have a word there. It's got the Pleasure Beach, after all. And I'm particularly... It's quite funny that my old hometown of Southport is down as one of the bottom 30 seaside resorts. If you've been to Southport, and you know the old Ken Dodd joke, the sea is barely there anymore. It's retreated so far because of all the years of dredging of the Manchester Ship Canal that, you know, you have to find people who know their way to the sea in Southport. So, you know, it's barely a seaside town. It's a sea-in-the-distance town, really. But when it comes to the top 30 seaside towns, where's Douglas or Port Erin or Peel? It's not on the list. They've not made the list, I'm afraid. But you'll be glad to know they haven't made the list of the bottom 30 either. So, you know, well, that's not good, not bad. It's sort of indifferent.
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0: The tan I've currently got is courtesy of Port Erin Beach, so I can't say, you know, enough good things about Port Erin Beach. Let's have a look then. Well, the big things on the roads is obviously tomorrow for the Lord of Man's visit. There are going to be lots of road closures. I'm going to whiz through them now, but they are available online at manxradio.com. So, between 6 a.m. and 6 p.m. tomorrow, Douglas Prom between Summerhill and Royal Terrace, Port Jack, closed. The Summerhill Link Road, closed. Books Road, closed. Finch Road, closed. Hill Street and Myrtle Street, all closed. There is a parking prohibition in these places. Douglas Prom between the Queen's Hotel and the MER Depot, Summerhill Link Road, Bucks Road, Finch Road, Hill Street, Myrtle Street, Stanley Mount, St George Street, Hope Street, Summerhill, Blackberry Lane, Mount Havelock and Strathallan Road. That is from 6 p.m. tonight. In terms of other roadworks, they're the same as they've usually been, to be honest. Sailings-wise, I can tell you Manxman on the way into Douglas in at 6 tonight. Going out again to Heysham tonight at 7:45. Manan and Dewan from Liverpool tonight at 10. Down at the airport, arrivals and departures, they all seem to be hunky-dory, which is nice. More details on all of that and details on the restrictions to the roads with the Lord of Man's visit. 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

0: It is. Kylie Minogue, Light Up. And it's from a new Netflix documentary about her life and her career. It's very, very, it's very insightful to watch. I actually found it really quite good. I put it on. You know when you sit at home and you think, I've had a long day, I just want to turn my brain off and just watch something that'll flow over me. So I put that on and thought, oh, actually, this is really, really good. So, yes, Kylie Minogue, Light Up. It's her new single. Right, 4:30, let's put this to bed.
1: Grab your popcorn, else, ladies and gentlemen, it's time for Manx at the Movies. How grim are the grind, pops on Brenner's Genia Serra, tea tres on Mananach, Ekna Filmen.
0: Well, a few of you thought.
1: Run, Forrest! Run!
0: That this was from Saving Private Ryan. Nope. It was a film that starred Tom Hanks, and that's all I can say. But, well done to the person who walks away with the Manx Radio popcorn. And it's Big D in Peel, so Big D, well done to you.
1: Run, Forrest! Run!
0: It was, of course, in the film Forrest Gump. It's like saying, Houston, I have a problem, and saying it was from, I don't know, the tweenies. There

Sophia Gilmore and Beautiful Day. It is that, looking out of the window here at Douglas Head. If you want to catch sight of how beautiful the weather is outside, by the way, if you're listening from further afield and how wonderful it is here on the Isle of Man, do check out our streaming webcam that looks out over Douglas Bay. Beautiful view out there at the moment. The Ben McCree has returned from a refit, and she's looking resplendent in Douglas Harbour here in the glorious sunshine. So, yeah, well worth checking that out online at gotomanxradio.com. Now, listen to this. Today, back in 2021,

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Don't get me started on the three-chord trick. If I could make as much money as they've managed to make out of the three-chord trick, you know, I'd be a very, very happy man. And I don't say that jealously. I just say that almost with a degree of envy and quite frankly, I'm impressed. Anyway, it's 20 to 5. Time to have a bit of fun and games now. We're going to be playing Manx to Mind. Your chance to win a Manx Radio mug. And once again, drinking implement with handle on the side. Nothing to do with Manx Radio staff or management. So, I want to know if you can identify the answer to this question. You can hold your head up high and you earn your colours as an islander. The source of the River Dhoo is in which plantation? Oh, so the River Dhoo, you know, the River Dhoo and the glass, which makes up Dhoo glass, Dhoo glass, you know what I mean. So the source of the River Dhoo is in which plantation? If you know, get texting 166 177, or you can, of course, WhatsApp. Same number. 166 177. Which plantation houses the source of the River Dhoo, which flows into Douglas? If you know, get texting 166 177. You've got about 5 or 10 minutes, and you never know, you might win that Manx Radio mug. Oh, you're so filthy. Thank you. Always nice to hear, isn't it, really?

0: Wah, wah, ooh. It's amazing how that time has flown by, isn't it? We were playing Manxtermind. You were trying to work out which island plantation is the source of the River Dew. And Mike at the Whaleback managed to get it. Well done. Well done to AJ as well. John S., who's in brackets. Not sure what that says about you, John S., but well done. Also, Roy and Diane in Glenvine, spelt with a W, interestingly enough, have got it right. Well done to Hillary, who's wilting in Glen Park. I can imagine Libby's got it as well. Dave Moore's along with the home run in about a quarter of an hour's time. Dave, do you know what plantation it is? Source of the River Dew? Do you want to take a guess? I don't think he's ever looked so startled in all of his life. Take a guess, a plantation. Top of your head. Any of them.
1: On the Isle of Man.
0: On the Isle of Man. Being really cruel, sorry, Dave. It's Arch-Alligan. There we go, Arch-Alligan, where the mighty 1368 comes from. So well done to all of you with the correct answer. I have to say, not as many people got that as I thought they would. Okay, the only reason I knew it was Arch-Alligan, it was probably the only one I could name off the top of my head. So well done to Paulie. Well done, Paulie. Phone number ending 095. The Manx Radio mug is yours. Once again, I'm talking about a drinking implement and not a Manx Radio staff or management.

Ed Sheeran, who's singing about a camera. Yeah, believe it or not, kids, that's what we used to have before phones took photos. Apparently phones used to be taught, you know, kept around for making telephone conversations. Shocking, I know. How they used to live in the dark ages. Right, that's it for me. Do stick around because Dave Moore is on the way with the home run, sitting in for Christy this week. Bringing you all the latest news, features, music, entertainment through until 6:30 when Phil Gorn's looking ahead with Agenda. And then Chris Kinley on Greatest Hits Tonight from 7. Have a wonderful evening, won't you? Manx Radio. Before I go, by the way, away from working on radio, I'm a bit of an amateur scientist. Yeah, I do loads of different sort of experiments. And believe it or not, my cloning experiment was finally a success. Yeah, I'm so excited. I'm beside myself.

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0: So thank you to Alex for this afternoon's show. It's time now for the home run, and coming up in the programme, well, housing was a big topic during the last general election. It looks like it's going to be the same again this September. Also, a couple who married in the island, not happy with things at their wedding reception. That's a remarkable story to tell you about what happened when we gave away a couple of tickets to the musical Come From Away last week. That's all coming up.
1: Manx Radio News at 5 o'clock. First of May, I'm Darren Timpson. It's understood the next store in Douglas is now staying open. The clothing and retail giant had been due to close its Strand Street store this weekend after deciding not to renew its lease. However, after signs announcing the closure were taken down from the shop's windows this afternoon, Manx Radio has been told that the closure is no longer going ahead. We'll bring you more on this as we receive it. Elsewhere, police say inquiries are ongoing after a man was arrested after being seen carrying a knife on Parliament Street in Ramsey. The individual was arrested in the Brookhill Road area. Woodbourne House says it's made a difficult decision to close at the end of this year. The company in Douglas has blamed pressures facing the hospitality industry, which have fundamentally changed the economics of operating. Tessa Hawley has the details.
2: Woodbourne House bills itself as the island's premier destination for weddings, corporate events and celebrations, and has been at the Freemasons Hall for almost a decade. The final day of trading will be the 31st of December, with all events booked until then running as planned. In a statement, the company says the building requires substantial ongoing investment and maintenance, and despite genuine efforts, they've been unable to secure an agreement to allow it to continue operating in a financially sustainable way.
1: The Isle of Man Post Office says it's committed to maintaining services in Port St. Mary. It's after Torden Stores announced it's closing down later this month. The Port St. Mary Post Office, which operates out of the shop, and says it will invite expressions of interest from organisations interested in providing services in the village. It adds, in the meantime, customers can continue to access a full range of postal services at Castletown and Port Erin post offices. The Energy and Sustainable Centre says there's a great need for the renewable energy on the island. Its director, Ralph Peake, says projects brought forward must be able to stand on their own merit. The organisation held a drop-in session at the weekend for people to learn more about wind farms and renewable energy. Mr Peake says the Moor Vannen offshore wind farm has had a tricky time so far.
3: People have voiced their concerns and haven't heard anything back, so those concerns are then magnified and people just feel not heard, so it's really got to, we feel, out of control. So we're just trying to hear and offer ourselves to create some balance and to give the opportunity to answer some questions.
1: To international news now. Huge resources will now be used in the Anne Widdecombe murder investigation. It's as a result of counter-terror police now being put in charge. Officers say new information has come to light. The 78-year-old former Conservative minister was found dead at her home in Devon last Thursday. Donald Trump says the US will reinstate its blockade of Iranian ports. The president also claims American guardians will impose a 20% fee on cargo shipped through the Strait of Hormuz for keeping the vital trade routes safe. From next year, travellers across the EU will be allowed to take hand luggage on their flights with the cost included in their initial quote. New rules have been laid out by the European Commission. And in sports, Liverpool manager Andoni Iraola says he needs to sign more players. Club legends Mo Salah and Andy Robertson have both departed this summer. Hugo Ekitike, Conor Bradley and Giovanni Leone are long-term injuries, while Jeremy Jacquet and Victor Munoz have come in. Iraola says it's a difficult situation.
4: We have to replace very important players that were making very good numbers, and also we have a situation with especially those three, like big injuries, that are going to miss some time, that we also have to find a way to replace.
1: Manx Radio News at 5:04, our next at 6 o'clock. 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
0: Well, it will come as no surprise. It's going to continue fine and dry this evening. Mostly clear overnight. A light to moderate east or northeast wind. Minimum temperature 13 Celsius. Tomorrow, hot, hot, hot. Mostly unbroken sunshine. Mainly light east or northeast winds. And a maximum temperature of 24 or 25 Celsius. The rest of the week remaining settled, plenty of sunshine and daytime temperatures consistently reaching the low to mid 20s. The wind generally light to moderate east or northeasterly, becoming more northerly on Thursday and Friday.
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0: Hello, good evening. Welcome along to the programme. Dave Moore with you on the Home Run this evening. Housing was a big topic during the last election. Seems it will be again come September. We'll speak with a financial advisor as the average house price on the island nears £400,000. A couple who married in the island last month were left extremely disappointed by the venue hosting their reception. We'll hear more about that. Plus, a remarkable story to tell you about what happened when Manx Radio gave away two tickets to the musical Come From Away last week. That's all coming up in the next hour and a half. So you're listening to The Home Run on Manx Radio. And as I mentioned a moment ago, we are gearing up for a general election in a couple of months' time. And one of the priorities being repeatedly suggested for the next administration is, of course, housing. As it was, of course, during the last general election in 2021 and in the last one before that and then the one before that and so on and so forth. Well, the Cabinet Office's latest housing report has revealed the average house price in the Isle of Man rose to nearly £400,000 last year. And Lewis Foster is here and he can tell us more.
8: Yeah, so in 2025, that's an increase of around 3.6% compared to the previous year. So now the average house price apparently sits at £393,735. So the number of houses being sold for less than £250,000 went down by 2% last year, making up just 14% of all sales here. Well, we've been speaking to Paul Chase from Financial Options to find out why and to hear about the position it's putting first-time buyers in. He says the cost of housing is something he'd like to see the next government address.
9: We're still seeing a lot of people successfully purchase property. I think that is what is also driving the market, is the fact that there are so many people buying properties at the moment. The banks have increased their sort of lending multiples, so we've now got one bank that can lend up to six times a single income, and certainly if you're in a position where you are looking for a joint mortgage, obviously they can lend more. So people are still managing to achieve that. It's, I suppose, the real question is against wage growth and whether that sort of sustains the increases in the property values that we are seeing. But certainly it is being driven by a lot of different factors, one of which being quite a lot of people looking to relocate to the island as well.
10: Do you think the banks offering more mortgage options is an acknowledgement that it is slightly more difficult for people now with these increased prices?
9: I think so. Done other things as well. I mean, all the banks now typically will lend up over a period of 40 years. I think they're just being realistic in terms of the property values and assisting people to try and actually achieve the mortgage that they're required to do that. So, yeah, I think the banks are kind of realising that position. And I think the banks are being much more realistic with the lending that they're doing and basing a lot of it on affordability and the demonstration of that affordability.
10: And one of the things that's come out of the report is that the number of house transactions over the past year has fallen by around 200. So even though the market is still booming and it is still busy, it has decreased slightly. And do you think that could be as a consequence of the house price increase?
9: I think it's due to property supply and demand, really. There is only a finite number of properties on the Isle of Man. We're maybe not building as many as we should be. I know there's a couple of very big housing developments coming along in the next sort of 18 to 24 months, which is great and very much needed on the island. But I think it really is a sort of a legacy thing from the fact that there's been a huge amount of property transactions over the last sort of 5 years since COVID. And literally there is only a finite amount of properties on the island. So I think there's probably a lot of people looking to buy, but it may not be the properties for them to actually purchase.
8: That was Paul Chase there speaking to Amy Griffiths. Well, we did get a lengthy response on this from government, which says it recognises that housing affordability and supply remain significant challenges, which is why a range of measures have been introduced during this administration to support first-time buyers and increase the delivery of affordable homes. It gives some examples. It says in 2022, changes were made to the island's first-time buyer assistance schemes to reflect economic conditions and improve accessibility. These included updating eligibility thresholds, reducing the minimum equity loan available through the first home fixed scheme from 20% to 5%, removing all purchase price and property type restrictions under the first home choice scheme, and making it easier for participants to repay their equity loans in smaller amounts. And going forward, it says further improvements to support home ownership are also on the agenda for Tynwald this month, with proposed changes to the first home schemes due to be considered by members. We'll, of course, cover that sitting, Dave, and you can find the full statement from government at manxradio.com.
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0: Thanks, Lewis. So, let's start at sea, and everything is looking on time. The Manxman departed Heysham this afternoon, is expected in around 6 o'clock. Meanwhile, the Mananin left Douglas around 20 to 4 this afternoon and should be into Liverpool at around 25 past 6 and is scheduled to return back tonight around 10 o'clock. What about the airports? Well, in terms of flights, we have a slight delay later, but first of all, let's look at pending. Dublin is going at 20 past 5, the Aer Lingus service. Liverpool Logan Air service is on time at 25 past 6. The EasyJet Gatwick was due to go at 5 past 7. That's now showing as 20 past 8. So there'll be a knock-on as well on the flight over. So in terms of the arrivals into the island, we have the Manchester due to arrive, the Logan Air service from Manchester due to arrive in at 5:45 at Rollsway. The Gatwick, which was due in at 6:30, is now showing as 7:45. The Logan Air flight from London City should land on time at 8:10, as well as the Logan Air service from Liverpool, which is showing at 8:20 this evening.
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0: Savage Garden, Affirmation on the Home Run here on Manx Radio. Tomorrow, King Charles will be on the island for a series of engagements. It's his first visit since ascending to the throne. And Lewis, you can take us through what's happening, please.
1: I can. So King Charles's visit will begin at approximately 12:30 in the afternoon with that special sitting of Tynwald in Douglas. The president of Tynwald, Lawrence Skelly, will deliver a loyal address before inviting His Majesty to respond. This continues a tradition established by Her Late Majesty Queen Elizabeth II on her first visit as Lord of Man in 1955. Following that sitting, the King is due to meet members of the public during a walkabout along Bucks Road. At around 10 to 2, His Majesty will visit the home of the Douglas Bay Horse Tramway at Strathallan Crescent Terminus on Douglas Promenade.
0: Well, he's picked the right year to do it, Lewis.
1: Yes, indeed. Of course, the visit forms part of celebrations marking the tramway's 150th anniversary. We're told the King will meet members of the team who operate the horse trams and see firsthand the historic tram cars and working horses. After that visit, His Majesty is also due to meet members of the public during a walkabout at Strathallan Crescent. The King will then be invited to board number 18, the world's oldest in-service horse tram car, which has been recently refurbished. That will be pulled by Bobby, a 16-year-old Clydesdale, and the tram will take the King on a short journey to the bottom of Summer Hill. If you do want to go along to that or be there on Bucks Road after that sitting of Tynwald, you're advised to arrive in good time and plan your journeys in advance. And with the warm and sunny weather that we're expecting tomorrow, if you are going along, you're encouraged to stay hydrated, take appropriate precautions and protect yourselves from the sun.
0: Yeah, it looks like it's going to be a busy day.
1: It will be, yeah. There are plenty of road closures in place as well. They'll be enforced on Douglas Promenade, Queen's Promenade, Strathallan Crescent and King Edward Road, Summerhill Link Road, Bucks Road, Finch Road, Hill Street and Myrtle Street. Meanwhile, parking is suspended until 6 o'clock tomorrow evening on sections of Douglas Prom on Queen's Promenade, Strathallan Crescent and King Edward Road. Again, Summerhill Link Road, Bucks Road, Finch Road, all those we've just mentioned. And there'll be further parking prohibitions, Dave, in place on St George's Street, Hope Street, Summerhill, Blackberry Lane, Mount Havelock and Strathallan Road between 6 a.m. tomorrow and 6 p.m.
0: Thanks, Lewis. Here's Taylor Swift. I knew it. I knew you.

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8: For some people, the wedding day is supposed to be one of the happiest events in their life, but it certainly is one of, if not the most expensive. But what happens when it doesn't quite go to plan? Well, we've been hearing from a couple who were married recently in the island, and they say they've been left extremely disappointed by the service they received at the venue they chose. Lewis, pick this one up.
9: Yeah, so we're talking about Tom Black and his wife Jessica, who chose to get married at Bradder Glen on the 13th of June. They booked their big day with the venue's previous owners, but 6 months before their wedding day, they were informed the business had changed hands. It's now known as Sammy's at Bradder Glen. But according to the couple, their experience fell well below what was promised and what they paid for.
10: The 2 weeks after the wedding, we sent the owner quite an extensive email and we had no response. I got my father to get in touch with him and he replied directly back to my father straight away and basically said that I won't be replying to a ridiculously long email. They've had their wedding and these people are looking for a fight. We haven't sent any further emails and we just wanted to share our experience with the wider public of the Isle of Man.
11: I've actually only been to the Isle of Man once before in 2022. And, you know, I was just captivated by the beauty of the island. It was just a magical place to me. And because it was so special to Tom, it, of course, became very special to me.
10: But I am from the Isle of Man.
11: Well, when we decided to get married on the island, not being able to go around and visit different venues, the one that really stood out to us was Bradder Glen because of the fact that we'd been on the beautiful walk around the head and past the venue and up the hill to Milner's Tower.
10: So halfway through, the business changed hands and we sat down, we arranged several Zoom calls. Mm. Over and over again, we heard the same words that were, anything you want, it's your special day. What you want, we will deliver. To try and break down kind of what went wrong, the expectations that we discussed before the wedding, just none of it was delivered on the day. The quality of the main dishes, which was a steak, a salmon and chicken, were exceptional.
11: Beautiful. They were lovely.
10: And all our guests have said how good they were. Mm. But it was the organization around that. I was having to find my phone, which my mum had, loading up the spreadsheet and saying, this guest has got that. Mm. This guest has got that. Also with the tables, there were many items missing.
11: There were
10: substituted things like chips that we didn't want until the evening.
11: Canapés were really peculiar and not what we had ordered.
10: The dessert table was non-existent.
11: We had purchased items to place on the table to display the desserts, and yet he never used them. They came back to us. We're so grateful to all of the people who came from near and far to celebrate with us. Our experience was really tainted by the service, the communication, but we will look back fondly on the day.
8: That was Jessica and Tom Black talking about their recent marriage experience at Braddock Glen. So, Lewis, why have the couple shared their experience?
9: Well, they said they chose Braddock Glen because they'd been promised a, quote, premium wedding experience, but it did not meet that standard, they say. And as such, they couldn't recommend the venue for other people considering holding their wedding there. And it's fair to say that their decision to speak out has divided opinion of the social media audience. So just to give you a flavour of some of the comments we've had since the couple's interview aired, Fiona says she knows of a wedding where the guests were served fish fingers as canapés and says the bride and groom weren't told there was no alcohol licence until a guest ordered a drink. Ginny says the Braddock Glen has been going downhill, that's Ginny's words, for a long time. And John says the experience sounds awful for the newlyweds as well. Sarah says it's sad that the function side of things hasn't come up to scratch, but from an everyday perspective, she can't fault the venue. And just finally, Emily says she feels this has become a bit of a witch hunt, saying she went for afternoon tea on Saturday and it was beautiful there at Braddock Glen. And Nathan has taken issue with Manx Radio covering this story, saying the business is being singled out.
8: Oh, so a broad spread of opinions there. Obviously, there are always two sides to a story. So what has the venue said in response?
9: Well, nothing at this stage. We've invited the business to respond to the couple's complaints, and we're told they don't respond to social media comments. We've also invited the business owner to Manx Radio for an interview to address and challenge the points being put forward by the couple and other people who had similar concerns. But we're still waiting for a reply to that one.
8: Thank you, Lewis. Time now for the Home Run News headlines. Here's Lewis.
9: The Isle of Man Post Office says it's committed to maintaining services in Port St Mary. It's after Torden's Stores announced it's closing down later this month. The Port St Mary Post Office, which operates out of the shop, says it will invite expressions of interest from organisations interested in providing services in the village going forward. It was due to close this weekend, but we're now told the next store in Douglas will be staying open. The clothing and retail giant previously said it would not be renewing its lease. And one of Middle's MHKs has confirmed their intention to stand in September's general election. Jane Paul Wilson is also Deputy Chief Minister and says her priorities would be to pursue economic growth and adapt to support a sustainable future. In the latest international news, the UK Home Secretary has revealed a 28-year-old man arrested on suspicion of Anne Widdecombe's murder was not known to the Prevent Anti-Extremism programme. MPs have been paying tribute to the former prisons minister this afternoon following news that anti-terror officers have taken over the investigation. We're told new information's come to light. 12 people have been arrested over an alleged right-wing terrorism plot involving an Islamic event near Ipswich. Those who've been questioned include three held on suspicion of conspiracy to commit murder at the UK Ijtimaa at Shrubland Hall. And the US naval blockade of Iranian ports is returning following more airstrikes by American forces on Iran. Donald Trump has also said the United States will be taking over the Strait of Hormuz, acting as its guardian angel.
8: Thank you, Lewis. You're listening to The Home Run on Manx Radio. Now, this is really one of those amazing stories. The musical Come From Away is currently being shown at the Gaiety Theatre in Douglas. And if you're not familiar, like myself, Lewis, what is Come From Away all about?
9: So, Dave, this tells the true story of how the small town of Gander in Newfoundland welcomed around 7,000 stranded airline passengers after the events of 9/11. 38 planes were forced to land in the nearby airport following the attacks. And the musical tells the real-life stories of the locals who opened their homes, community halls and lives to the passengers who found themselves there. So here at Manx Radio, we've been running a competition for listeners to win tickets to go and watch this at the Gaiety. And on Friday, the person who won the ticket was a Mr. John Bevan. And I'll let John explain to you why that was so remarkable.
12: Well, I was one of the 7,000 that was stranded in Gondo on my way to Miami.
9: So John was in the air and more than halfway across the Atlantic when the events of 9/11 unfolded. They were due to refuel in Gander anyway, but he explained how when they landed, the plane was surrounded by police cars, there were all those other planes were there, they were grounded, and they were kept on board for 22 and a half hours before being allowed to disembark. All in all, they were there in Gander for 4 days. He described the moment when they were taken into an assembly hall lined with camp beds for him and his fellow passengers.
12: Meantime, in the assembly hall, they've projected the television onto the screens, and it's only then that you could see what had happened, and it's only then you realise

0: Joe had their own questions too.
1: Well, I certainly related to it. The events that were sort of shown in the show, there was one in particular that sticks to my mind, where the Walmart lady sort of invites a customer back to the house for a shower. Well, I can tell you that would have happened. It is not fiction. It didn't happen to me, but something similar happened to me.
2: I've got a question. So the scene in the bar where they're all being screeched in and having a bit of rum and kissing a fish, did that ever happen to you? Did you ever, were you made an honorary Newfoundlander?
1: No, I did go to the bar.
2: Of course you did.
1: And I did play pool.
2: Okay.
1: But it was, how can I put it? Very subdued, well, not subdued, right, but course. Just a normal pub night out where you play pool against the locals, you know. So it was nothing like that.
2: But of course that did happen, even if it didn't happen to John, it did happen.
3: another question I do have for you, from it's slightly two-parter. I've had the pleasure of working with the show since kind of last year, before coming to the Isle of Man, and from a lot of people that I know who've worked on this show over the last 10-12 years since it's been running across the world, everyone who works on it feels like it kind of changes them a little bit. They kind of get a little bit of gander in them, and it just makes you kind of look at things a little bit more differently and just feel like you should do the right thing a lot of the time. My two-part question to you is, firstly, have you been back to Gander? And secondly, has their generosity that they showed you changed you? Do you feel like you are now kind of more of a generous person because of what you experienced there? Or how has that experience changed you going forward?
1: Well, I haven't been back to Gander. Has the experience changed me? The answer to that is definitely yes. I support a lot more charities now. I volunteer for hospice twice a week, 2 days a week. I volunteer as a cruise welcome. I support Age Concern. I support the RNLI, Sight Matters. So it has changed me from that point of view, yes. I'm definitely more generous now.
0: That was John there speaking to Come From Away's Alex Toohey and Joe Hillard from Two Feathers Productions. And I should say I'll have that full interview online as a podcast very shortly, because it was fascinating. And that musical, Dave, is on all throughout this week at the Gaiety up until Saturday.
4: And I'll do a little add-on here, Lewis.
5: Yes.
4: You won't be aware, but a lot of people won't be aware that Manx radio broadcasting legend David Collister could have almost found himself in Gander, because on the day of the attacks, he was actually flying across the Atlantic towards
5: I've
4: the
5: heard
4: States.
5: This story, yeah,
4: and he, their plane was turned around. Now, if they, had they gone a bit further, then they probably would have landed at Gander and David Collister would have been there. But he told me when they came back, they turned back and landed at London at the time. No one was said anything or what had happened. They had no idea why they turned around. Yeah. And that was that. So anyway, there you go.
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4: And here with the sports is Darren Timpson. Faster mine,
7: starting in athletics, where Krista Kane has been called up to Team Isle of Man's 2026 Commonwealth Games squad. She replaces Sarah Aston, who dropped out due to injury over the weekend. It's not yet clear which event Kane will compete in, with more details to be announced in due course. The Ireland athlete recently claimed victory in the England Masters Women's 35 International 5K in Shrewsbury yesterday. Meanwhile, Sarah Aston says her decision to drop out comes after she picked up an injury at the Seville Marathon in February, which she hasn't managed to shake. The Manx competitor made her Commonwealth Games debut in Birmingham in 2022, where she took part in the women's 5,000-metre final. While Scottish she won't be able to take part in this year's event, Aston adds there's been a silver lining of being able to spend more time with family and friends, which she says has been very good for the head. The 2026 Commonwealth Games will take place in Glasgow from the 23rd of July to the

0: 22nd of August. Elsewhere, the Isle of Man's men's national football side have claimed two victories during an inaugural tournament on the Isle of Man last weekend. Hosting a three-team series at the Ball in Douglas across Friday and Saturday, the Manx side won on penalties against AFC Blackpool after a 2-2 draw in regular time. The island hosts followed that up with a 4-0 success over Eunice Mon in the evening. Elsewhere, the other match in the competition, which took place on Friday night, saw Eunice Mon secure a narrow 2-1 success over AFC Blackpool. The tournament was part of the long-term Road to Gold campaign for the Isle of Man's men's national team, which is running until the 2029 International Island Games on the Isle of Man.
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0: Hello, this is Andy Wint. Football Club Isle of Man was founded in 2019 but didn't play competitively until 2021 because of the pandemic. FC Isle of Man competes in the Northwest Counties League Premier Division. But now, apart from FC St Helens at home on Saturday the 1st of August, what's next for the Ravens? Well, they're next on Maninline. So what are they aiming to do? How far can they go and what are their big plans? Talk to the chair of FC Isle of Man, David Pope, and chief exec Russ Kent about the Ravens on Maninline. Online this Thursday at midday, on smart devices, on air, online, on Manx Radio.
1: You're with The Home Run on Manx Radio. Dave Moore with you here till 6.30 this evening. We just heard from Mental as Anything, Live It Up, and we're going to keep on living it up now with Level 42 as the sun goes down.

You are most certainly listening to The Home Run on Manx Radio. That was Love 42, Living It Up, The Sun Goes Down. And here's Genesis with Abacab. Looks like another hot day tomorrow, folks.

Just a little bit of breaking news to bring you here on The Home Run. And police are currently dealing with something that's happened on the Ballymona Strait in Jerby. The road is closed from its junction with the Cronk to the junction with Ballyvarran Road, so they're asking please avoid the area and use alternative routes while the closure remains in place. So that's the Ballymona Strait in Jerby, closed from its junction with the Cronk to the junction with Ballyvarran Road.

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1: Manx Radio News at 6 o'clock. Fastamai, I'm Darren Timpson. Not enough has been done to tackle the Isle of Man's housing issues during this administration. That's the view of a financial advisor on the island ahead of September's general election. It comes after government's latest housing report showed the average house price here rose to nearly £400,000 last year. Paul Chase is from Financial Operations.
2: I'm afraid there hasn't really been. There's been a few consultations. There's been a bit of talk about different things that could be looked at. They were reviewing the first-time buyer scheme and they were going to alter the limits on that, which I believe is coming out in the summer. But realistically, there's nothing that dramatic that's happened to actually approach the subject, which is a big one.
1: Manx Care says it has strengthened services, improved quality and safety, and built a more integrated health and social care system since it was created 5 years ago. The arm's length body launched in 2021 following the Sir Jonathan Michael Review, which has sought to address repeated health and social care overspends and structural issues at the Department of Health and Social Care. In a report to Markets 5 years, Manx Care says its objectives have been achieved to a high standard, with performance improving over time in areas such as quality governance, community-based care, safety culture and delivery discipline. The body's latest accounts show it doesn't cause for an £8.1 million overspend the current financial year. Woodbourne House says it's made the difficult decision to close at the end of this year. The company in Douglas has blamed pressures facing the hospitality industry, which have fundamentally changed the economics of operating. Tessa Hawley has the details.
3: Woodbourne House bills itself as the island's premier destination for weddings, corporate events and celebrations, and has been at the Freemasons Hall for almost a decade. The final day of trading will be the 31st of December, with all events booked until then running as planned. In a statement, the company says the building requires substantial ongoing investment and maintenance, and despite genuine efforts, they've been unable to secure an agreement to allow it to continue operating in a financially sustainable way.
1: To international news now. The UK Home Secretary has revealed a 28-year-old man arrested on suspicion of Anne Widdecombe's murder was not known to the Prevent Anti-Extremism programme. MPs have been paying tribute to the former prisons minister this afternoon following news that anti-terror officers have taken over the investigation. We're being told new information's come to light. 12 people have been arrested over an alleged right-wing terrorism plot involving an Islamic event near Ipswich. Those who have been questioned include three held on suspicion of conspiracy to commit murder at the UK ITJMA at Shubland Hall. And the US naval blockade of Iranian ports is returning following more airstrikes by American forces on Iran. Donald Trump has also said the United States will be taking over the Straits of Hormuz, acting as its guardian angel. Manx Radio News at 3 minutes past six, our next at 11 o'clock. In the meantime, keep up to date by following Manx Radio on social media or go to manxradio.com.
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1: Fine and dry this evening, mostly clear overnight, light to moderate east or northeast winds, minimum temperature 13 Celsius. Hot tomorrow, mostly unbroken sunshine, mainly light east or northeast winds, and a maximum temperature of 24 or 25 Celsius.
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Up next is Calvin Harris featuring Dua Lipa and Young Thug. This is Potion. 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

Dodgy staying out of the summer. Reminder that police currently have the Ballymena Strait and Jerby closed between the junction from the Cronk to the Ballyvarin Road. So please avoid the area and use alternative routes while this closure remains in place. Gonna rock out a little bit now on the home run with Van Halen. Why can't this be love?

And that's it from myself for today on The Home Run. Going to leave you with Simple Minds, Someone Somewhere in a moment. Here's Bananarama, Cruel Summer. I'll be back tonight at 10 o'clock. Agenda is next, though. Have a great evening.

0: With the general election just over 2 months away, Agenda will be focusing on what we can reasonably expect to see in prospective MHK's manifestos. Alistair Ramsay joins me in the studio, in this case, colleague in a series of programmes that we're going to make as kind of explainers for people, both those who wish to be MHKs and those who will be voting at the general election. And there's quite a lot of topics that we can cover, but I thought that maybe a good starting topic would be the gap potentially between wannabe MHK's expectation and the actual reality when you get elected.
1: Yes. Now, you're more of an expert on this than I am because you've actually been there and done the job, and I've just watched people doing it. So we've got slightly different perspectives, but I think there is a lot to be said about how candidates go into the House and what they might say they can do, what they think they can do, and what actually happens, and the way that I think some people just get lost. It's like, you know, first day at big school, and you can get lost in the mechanics and the processes, I think.
0: Yeah, and I suppose if we go to sort of first principles, no one would be standing in an election if they really didn't feel that they could do something, or indeed that something needs to be done.
1: Yeah.
0: So identifying problems is something, I suppose, that new candidates as MHKs are generally pretty good at. They generally are capturing a mood, certainly in my experience of, I think, the four elections, three successful, one less so. And the first election that I stood, I was the young usurper coming in with a whole load of things that I thought needed to be sorted out. The second one, I was a defender of a seat.

0: record probably wasn't that much better than any other infrastructure minister or DOT minister, as they probably were when I was elected.
1: And then you're in a position of going back to the electorate and saying, actually, it's a lot more difficult than you think.
0: Yes,
1: which isn't much of a sales pitch.
0: No, it's not.
1: I mean, one of my observations generally is that a lot of candidates don't have very clear policy objectives when they go in. They are responding to kind of concerns, really, that, you know, people are concerned about housing, they're concerned about the cost of government or whatever, but they don't go in with a clear policy objective and therefore don't have a strong mandate behind that to kind of propel them forward. And they do, you know, people can get lost in the weeds.
0: And I suppose there is somewhere where a candidate or an MHK defending their seat has a slight edge on others, in that they probably know better than anyone what is achievable. Yeah. And they probably already have considered what the solutions are. They may indeed, I'm sure I was one of these, be a thwarted minister or MHK who had some really good ideas but wasn't quite able to get them over the line, either because of the lengthy processes of government or the just not being able to persuade enough of your colleagues. But it's probably easier as a defending MHK to have a load of ideas. I mean, I've done some interviews now for the Manx Radio's election process, interviewing some of the candidates. Most of the candidates I've interviewed have said that health and housing are top of their list of we must sort these out. Many talking about the need for a review of the way in which we deliver healthcare. Well, I wonder, and I think I've said this to some of them, how many healthcare reviews do we actually need? Surely we should be thinking about what the answers are, not having another review and hoping that someone else will come.
1: But that's again comes back to, you know, we've identified these concerns, but which way do you go on them? I mean, Manx Care was the solution only a few years ago, after a big review, and that was the way forward. It's now seen as the problem. And I think people need to be clear about, okay, you might need to sort out Manx Care, but beyond that, there are big issues around long-term funding. If we want a full universal national health service in the Isle of Man, I think we're probably going to have to pay quite a bit more.
0: And I suppose as a wannabe MHK, you know, I'm asking you the question as a voter, perhaps. How much do you need to know about what exactly it is that I'm going to do as a wannabe MHK, who obviously as a wannabe, you're less likely to know how the processes work. You're less likely to have off-the-shelf solutions ready to go when elected. Is it more that you are trying to assess in a candidate whether they you know, how passionate they are for a topic, how much in their past life they've been able to demonstrate an ability to change things and influence things? I suspect, for me anyway, that's more what I'm looking for in an MHK candidate, rather than the specific policies which they probably haven't had the experience to be able to put into a manifesto.
1: What you're talking about, I guess, is the character of the candidate, and that is very important. But I would expect them to have done some homework if they're interested in being one of 24 members of the House of Keys. I would expect them to have an interest in Manx politics over the last couple of years, at least, to have some idea of what those issues are. And I would be looking to see what kind of direction they would be heading. You know, health service, do you believe in the NHS, or would you be happy to have a part privatised system? Would be, you know, that kind of orientation that people don't tend to talk about. Candidates don't like talking about it because it's divisive, I guess. But there's some real gritty debates to be had behind these.
0: But housing should be fairly straightforward, shouldn't it? I mean,

0: What we have had in the last 5 years of a housing crisis is a relatively successful process to deliver a homelessness strategy. It's not a funded strategy, but at least government now has some ideas in place as to what they will do about homelessness. But the actual housing crisis that most people were talking about during the 2020, what is it, 2021 election was that there weren't enough houses at a reasonable price for people to afford. And you'd think that that wouldn't be too hard a problem for someone to stick into a manifesto. We need to build more houses.
1: Yeah, I mean, affordable housing was arguably top of the list 5 years ago. Hasn't really gone anywhere. They're only recently working on a strategy for that. So I think one of the questions, if you're going to learn the lessons of the last 5 years, is why did that go nowhere? Because that is a remarkable failure.
0: Yes, and I suppose that comes back to the point I was mentioning earlier about it's the character of the people that you are electing. If you are electing people who are rather good at pointing the finger of blame at people, chances are they're not going to be that good at actually getting everyone together in a collegiate way to try and find the solution and start delivering the real change. Perhaps that's what's been the problem in the last 5 years. Maybe that lack of collegiate working, the lack of ability, apparent ability to get all sides to agree on the solutions. That's been part of the problem, maybe.
1: Yeah, I think the culture of the last 5 years, the political culture, has been different in that respect. It does seem to have been a lot more dysfunctional. I don't pretend to know the answer to why that is.
0: Yes, so I guess, as I said at the start of the program, that people who are standing for the first time, they're not doing this for the goodness of their health. Despite what many people might cynically say, I don't think many people are wanting to be MHKs for the money. I think if anyone has any understanding about how busy the life of an MHK is, they will realise that the money barely compensates for the hours worked.
1: No, I'd agree with that. I think that's one of the kind of urban myths of the Isle of Man, that these guys are sitting back getting 80 grand a year for doing nothing. I mean, I've seen virtually all of them work very hard.
0: Yes, certainly in my experience, I rarely see an MHK sitting around twiddling their thumbs. It's fair to say. So yeah, if you are a new candidate, if you are standing, chances are you really do passionately care about issues and you want to change, make significant change to the future direction of the island. I don't think we have too many candidates these days saying, "Well, I've reached a certain time in my life and that I want to put something back," which used to be
1: I think
0: a
1: that's become
0: favorite
1: a bit of a
0: line.
1: Cliche, hasn't
0: Yeah,
1: it, really?
0: I mean, it's a noble gesture, but you could probably do that by working for voluntary organisations, charities, and the like, and put something back that way. But what we, I guess, what we need is people who are greater influencing public opinion, greater influencing colleagues, greater persuading civil servants, greater understanding process and making that process work in the best interests of the people that they're elected by.
1: And in a small community like ours, you're not really going to get many people of that standard. With the best will in the world, you're talking about a kind of exceptional politician there.
0: Yeah, well, but yes, perhaps my expectations are set too high,
1: Yeah, yeah.
0: but yeah, I mean, that's the kind of thing, though, and it's not too difficult to understand what politicians should do. I mean, you just have to look at your history particularly if you go back to the ancient Greek and see what politicians used to do. They would sit around and talk to each other, and they would debate things, and they would reason out situations to come up with solutions to problems. And I guess that's what we really need from our politicians. That feels to me like the sort of thing that we need.
1: Yeah, I guess that's the kind of Manx stroke Greek model, isn't it? You know, you have the worthy citizens gathered together, and between them they work out a sensible solution for the way forward. I think we've kind of lost that, really, somewhere along the line, if we ever really had it.
0: Yeah.
1: I think lots of other interests seem to get in the way of that.
0: And without much by way of party politics, I'll not upset Liberal Fannin and the Labour Party too much, and potentially the Green Party. I'm not sure whether any other parties are going to be standing in this election. But we don't really have much by way of a party political system. We have three party members, two Labour, one Lib Van at the moment. But I think that's about it. And party politics hasn't really taken off in the island, so it's hard perhaps then to have candidates all standing with a similar themed manifesto.
1: Yeah, I mean, party politics hasn't taken off. The Manx Labour Party, though, has been around for more than 100 years. I think at one stage had about a quarter of the MHKs. So they were quite, I'm not plugging them, by the way, they were quite influential at one time. It's also interesting what's happened in Jersey, where there is quite an influential, quite a big party in Reform Jersey. They haven't done so well recently. But also in Jersey, they have all-island elections for their Senate. And I think one of the things that's missing in the Isle of Man is an all-island element, rather than just having the kind of these series of local elections where people are kind of a bit vague about, they've got their concerns, but you know, we'll get in and try and work it out.
0: Yes, you can get elected even with the two-seat constituencies. You can still get elected by pandering to the needs of your local area. Whereas I think, well, my experience was in Russian, which was obviously a bigger seat, the three-seat constituency, the old Russian. You were able, at least, to have a bit more focus on the bigger picture stuff that actually is probably the more pressing element of what needs to be solved across the island at the moment.
1: I think, I mean, that local representative function is really important, but I think there needs to be almost a separate, this is my own personal view, that there needs to be another level built in somewhere, and that candidates, you know, you hear candidates saying, well, the striking thing about Manx politics is after 5 years everyone's disappointed, including the people who are supposed to have been in charge, and it's nobody's fault. Probably the civil servants get the blame, if anyone, and that's very convenient cop out, I think. And you get this.
0: Is it fair? Is there any truth in the fact that, or in the argument? I mean, it's not a fact. Any truth in the argument that civil servants run things?
1: I think they possibly do by default in some cases where there isn't a clear policy incentive going on. I think if the politicians joined up a bit more, that might help. You've probably got a different experience of this. I mean, I was a civil servant, so, and you were a politician.
0: Yes.
1: So our answers may differ. I think that in some cases there are entrenched civil service interests, public service interests that get in the way. I'm sure that some of them can be obstructive. But I don't. Ultimately, it's the MHKs who are responsible for what happens over the 5 years. And to say, oh, you know, it was the civil servants stopped me, or I'm only one amongst 24, what can I do? Which is a kind of learned helplessness, you know. You know, I mean, you're boasting about your impotence. If you're only one, well, why don't you team up with some others then to get a bit of weight behind you? And I think that what candidates could usefully do is have kind of common manifestos or charters on particular issues. So you might have a group of candidates, because they know they've been in there for at least 5 years, the returning members. They kind of know where they stand. They know who's like-minded. Why not join together on particular issues to say, we believe in these two or three things, or even one thing, and that gives them a bit of weight then when they get in.
0: And to a fashion, that's what they have been doing, but without any kind of electoral sanction. They appear in certain instances, at least, to be clubbing together on various issues, generally to oppose certain government projects that are coming forward in Tynwald. But there's no, none of them stood on a ticket of saying, I'm going to work with so and so and such.
1: No. And I guess the fear is that you suffer by association with someone who your voters might not like, Oh, he's in league with him, is he?
0: And I didn't answer your, because you suggested that maybe I would have a different take on the civil service thing. I was told, and whether this, I wasn't entirely sure how to take this. I was told by one civil servant who will remain nameless that, Minister, it's really refreshing to have a minister that tells me what to do.
1: Yeah.
0: Now, whether that was him trying to get the right side of me so that I would do what he wanted me to do, or whether that was a genuine comment, I felt at the time it was a very genuine comment. In the absence of ministers with clear ideas as to how they want their department run, then the civil service has to take charge. And actually, I will name drop on this case a politician, and that was Tony Brown. When I first became minister, I think, when I first became minister, Tony Brown was Speaker of the House of Keys. It was round about that time anyway. And Tony gave me some excellent advice as to how to go about being a minister, and basically making clear what you want. Because I guess most politicians, because we don't have much by way of party politics on the island, you don't get much training. So you kind of dropped in there as a minister. There's a government code which gives you clues as to how to go about your role, but unless you have colleagues who have significant experience of being a minister who are prepared to give you some advice, you really are left to your own devices.
1: I think ministers and members generally need a lot more training. Mm. But this point about ministers having a clear direction, that was certainly my experience, that senior civil servants appreciated having somebody at the helm who had a reasonable idea of where they wanted to go. Yeah. That's not always the case. Mm.
0: It's particularly not the case when it comes to difficult issues like how to solve the housing problem, because of course I suggested a very simple solution that everyone could include in their manifesto, which is build more houses.
1: But not next to me.
0: But not next to, yes, absolutely. Yeah. And that's where it starts to get difficult.
1: It does, and to what extent do you have government intervention and funding? Do you have a big programme of social housing? Do you leave the market to sort it out? So it does get quite political. It gets a little bit kind of left and right.
0: Mm.
1: And quite often these will be things that, with the best will in the world, people who become ministers may not have actually had to address before. And I do think we've got a weakness in our system over quite a long period of actual policy formulation, policy development. I think the resource supporting that, it may have strengthened since my time, but it was fairly thin, actually.
0: Mm. Yeah. Yeah. And of course, that exists to a far greater extent in government than it does in terms of the parliamentary scrutiny side for Tynwald. I think there is a lot more support than there was when I was a member of Tynwald, but certainly it always felt to me as though the government really held most of the cards, because they had In my old DAF days, we had a director of fisheries, a director of forestry, a director of agriculture, yeah, all of whom were policy experts in their field, and they had a team who were able to help them with the necessary statistics and doing the research. So all of that existed, and then you had one of the clerks in the Clerk of Tynwald office supporting any scrutiny work, and yeah, that clerk basically wouldn't be an expert in that particular policy area.
1: No, I do think the Tynwald office do very well considering the resources, because a lot of the work is not being an expert, but it's about asking the right questions and kind of deconstructing what's going on. But no, I think they do pretty well given their limited resources.
0: And is it possible to ask the wrong questions?
1: Yeah, I think so, in that you can get lost in minutiae, can't you? Sometimes the big, simple, stupid questions are the key ones. You know, why are you doing this? How did this start? You know?
0: Yeah.
1: Just stand back, because people get lost in the management issues, don't they?
0: Are there lessons that some of the candidates can learn from, well, Andy Burnham, or indeed Nigel Farage, or Count Binphase, for that matter?
1: Yes. I would be very wary of trying to translate that kind of political theatre to the Isle of Man. I think people would see through it.
0: Yeah.
1: I think if you were trying to be a kind of Manx Nigel Farage, there might be a lot of people out there who might sympathise with the kind of policies around reform, but that kind of quite aggressive style is not our way, really. But having said that, I think there's a lot to be said for people being clear and bold, and, you know, in terms of identifying issues and using layperson's language as well. Don't use the language of government.
0: And that is the trap that certainly sitting MHKs defending their seats will fall
1: you
0: into.
1: You go native.
0: And
1: you start talking about jurisdictions and legislation and stuff. Complete turn off for people.
0: Things that most people just don't get, don't understand.
1: It's not their language. No.
0: And neither should they. You know, what they understand is cost of living is an issue for me, and I'm struggling to pay me bills. They don't need some highfalutin economic term to explain it to them. They just need to know, what are you going to do? How are you going to fix this problem? How are you going to grow the economy? Because economic growth potentially allows solutions to our government spending problems.
1: In an ideal world for politicians, it's spend more without having to put taxes up, isn't it?
0: Yeah.
1: But I mean, and we've lost that economic growth. I think the other area where the kind of Manx public debate is lacking around election times is on these issues. You know, what are the options? Everyone says we need a strong economy. Of course we do. But what are the options for achieving that?
0: So that
1: people can kind of, you know, weigh it up a bit.
0: I feel that's the topic for another programme, because sadly we are now out of time. So what do you think? How should our expectations differ between sitting MHK's election promises and those entering politics for the first time? If every government for the past 20 years has been the worst we've ever had, should we be more careful in choosing our MHKs for the next 5 years? I'm Phil Gorn, Gunnar Myers and Geis Chakram. Thanks for listening.

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7: 7 o'clock. Good evening to you. Hope you are well out there. Let's look at the weather. Good, fine and dry. Dry and mostly clear overnight. So sunset 9:46. Moderate east or northeast winds. Lows of 13. Good day tomorrow. Hot. Highs of 24, 25.
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1: Thanks very much to the guys looking after the show last week, and I was away doing Southern 100-y sort of stuff. Hey, that weather's staying, isn't it? Good. Thanks, guys. Good stuff. I've been and spoken to those lovely people at the Ocean Views. They have got a deal on for you this week. If you're into your lobster, oh, dear me, hear about it in the next 20 minutes or so, all right? Let's play. Manx Radio. It's all about the music, it's all about a lot of clues, and it's all about you getting it right. Now, just a reminder, you don't have to get both years. 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Let's get to the tunes. This song was released in August in America the year before, but Early Doors in year one, The Carpenters in the UK with this.

0: Lovely. I thought I'd just ease you in nicely to that one, year one.
1: Thank you, Karen and Richard.
0: Double gold, year one. We've only just begun. Get those answers in to me on the phone, on the text and the email and on the WhatsApp. We're going to give you some more details in a few minutes' time. Some of the clues from Double Gold, year number one and two. Now, this was a single, okay? It wasn't on an album, but it did get on their limited edition, special live edition of The Man Who. Travis, year two.

Travis and coming around from Double Gold year number two. Remember, you don't have to get both years correct. That's all I'm going to tell you. All right, BBC programme called The Open University first began broadcasting on the BBC Two network in this year. And also in this year, a couple more stories to help you. It might help you or it might not. Yes, ITV, the cameras covered the Charity Shield for the first time. But the highlights were shown the next day. Okay, Second Division champions Leicester City, standing in for double winners Arsenal, beat Liverpool 1-0. Who remembers that? And also, the album music show called The Old Grey Whistle Test premiered on BBC Two TV in this year. David Gates wrote this. Big song, Bread. You know it, don't you? I'm sure you do. This is cool.

That's an easy start, isn't it, to year one? Bread. And If, big, big song for them, yeah? David Gates wrote it, did all the singing as well. Good stuff. Right, let's get back to year number two. Some of the stories that maybe might help you or might not, okay? Something to help you. ITV began airing a new series of catchphrases in this year. Nick Weir, he was the presenter of the programme, the second presenter of the programme. Do you remember that? And also, who remembers Buffy the Vampire Slayer, the spin-off series called Angel, who I think was one of the vampires, made its debut on Sky One. Sky One's still going, because I don't have it anymore. I don't have it anymore, so I wouldn't know. And also, in this year, Fiona Bruce presented her first episode of Crime Watch alongside Nick Ross, following the murder of Jill Dando. Who remembers that news story? Double gold year number two, though, from the album called Parachutes. Let's play it. Trouble, Coldplay.

Double Gold, yeah. Number two, Coldplay and Trouble. Keep those answers coming in. We've got some exciting news coming up in about 6 minutes' time. The Ocean Views are doing something very special with lobster this week. Going to hear from the team in a few minutes. Back to the tunes and this from Slade. Year One.

20 past 7 on Manx Radio. Keep those answers coming in for year 1 and year 2. You don't have to get both years right. Just remember that, okay? Just get year 1, fine. Just get year 2, that's fine. You'll still go into the draw for double gold of £30 voucher. The next song I'm going to play was by the Young Disciples originally. But the big band in year, around this sort of late, that late sort of decade to this decade, to give the year away then, was this band. They were called the Brand New Heavies. Only got to number 32 in the chart, but a cover version of this.

0: Give those answers coming in. Cover version, brand new heavies. Didn't actually know it was a cover version. I've heard of the Young Disciples. Anyway, let's get some loads of messages into the box. Stephen, just a year out with year number one, as is Liz. Close. Ah, I know why you're probably thinking that, because the Carpenters song, all right, yeah. Because the Carpenters song was actually released in that year, the year before, but I'll let you have it, okay? I'll let you have it. It's kind of, you know, it's what we do. And well done to Matthew. You've got year one and two then. We'll let you have that. Kelly as well. Liz, I'll let you have year one. Stephen. Oh, 1979. Not right, I'm afraid. But your year two guess is correct. Alison and Peel, I'll let you have both. And I told you something special was coming up with the Ocean Views. Should we find out what it is? Yeah, I think we should, you know. Right, let's have a little listen. Let's hear what they've got coming up.
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0: Hello to Mr. and Mrs. T. Great weekend at Derby. Hope you enjoy. I did enjoy the Magnums. Thank you much. Stop shouting! I don't shout, I just talk. Like, you have to project in this job, old chap. Thank you very much to the Magnums. The other ice lollies are available. Thanks for that. Good stuff. Jay Skilly and Douglas, you've got both years right. That's on the WhatsApp. Hello to you, Alison. I'll let you have year one because you're all right. And year two you got right. And this from an album, Every Picture Tells a Story. Rod Stewart, Martin Quittington, and this, Maggie May.

Manx Radio, Monday evening, beautiful evening on our island, 28 minutes away from 8 o'clock. Great attention to our beautiful friends at Nicola Bowker. They're back home tomorrow morning at 8.30. If you want to give them a call, you'll be made most welcome. 861-271. We are playing double gold with our friends at the Ocean Views, who are not open this evening, but they are open tomorrow. Okay, open from 12 until 2 and then 5 until 9. Oceanviews.im. There's more information on the website. So if you go to the homepage, oceanviews.im, they've got all the details. They're having an Oriental Asian night. One night only, Friday, the 24th of July. Wow. An endless choice of Asian favourites. Give them a call, 62338, and book a table. This was from an album called Reload by Tom Jones, okay? And it was with Heather Small. It was a Gladys Knight and the Pips original song, this one.

Tom Jones has a small You Need Love Like I Do. Manx Radio for a Monday evening on the Isle of Man. Hope you're well out there this evening. 24 away from 8. Right, Liz, year one. I'll let you have year one and year number two. Hello to... Oh, hello, yes. And you're right, Kojak, Telly Savalas also covered that Bread song. If Denny Anthony, thank you very much for that. Yeah, you're absolutely correct on year number one. Don't need that. That's nothing to do with me. Hello to Malcolm. Malcolm, hello to you. Perspiring in Port Erin. Malcolm, 1 year out because it was released twice. But you know what? I'm feeling good. I'll let you have it. Let's get back to the tunes. Mungo Jerry, Lady Rose, year one.

9 big singles in the UK, including 2 number ones. Lady Rose, some double gold, year number one. Let's get back to year two. Quango, I'll let you have year one. You got year two. I can't honestly comment, texter 277. I can't say. I can't say. Those will know that person who does the voice thing for the

0: Lots and lots of hit singles for Savage Garden around this sort of time. Darren Hayes and the team and Daniel Jones. Libby's in Castlezone. Ooh, Libby. Go on, then. Because I've been, well, not off, but not here. Anyway, I'll let you have it, Libby. You've got year one right anyway, so you go in the draw. Yeah, we'll delete that one. We don't need to click on that one. Again, I think there's something on the manual line about clicking links you're not supposed to. Don't do it.
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0: Lolly Vegas and Pat Vegas. Redbone. Huge. Number 2 in the UK chart for Redbone. The Witch Queen of New Orleans.

double gold, yeah, number one, Witch Queen of New Orleans from Redbone. Julian Ramsey, hello to you. Yeah, absolutely. not right, I'm afraid, with year number one. I was just laughing at the fact about that, what you said about the guy doing the voice for the Ocean Views ad. Yeah, okay, it is. That's all I'm going to say, it is. Buff Alongo did this song originally in 1970, then Top Loader did their

guys were racking my brains in the middle of that song, trying to think. You did a dancey sort of version of it a couple of years ago. An artist called Jubel, J-U-B-E-L. Top loader with their version of Dancing in the Moonlight. 11 minutes away, no, nearly 10 minutes away from 8 o'clock. We will do a full Alaman weather check at 8. After 8, another chance to get into the draw. And it's nearly all over as well, because it'll be this time next week when we'll do the draw for that 55-inch TV with our friends at Walton's. Back we go to year number one and the final song from that year. It wasn't on an album. Tony Christie, I Did What I Did for that.

Double gold, final song from year number one. Don't worry if you don't get year number one right. If you get year number two, you'll still go into the draw. Text to 277, hello to you. I think it's Anita. Yeah, well done to you. So I was as well. I'll give you a little clue, Anita. I was 1 year old. That's all I'm going to say. From the album Light Years, Ira Schickman, Osborne, Bingham, Cara Diogardi, Paula Abdul involved writing this for Kylie Minogue, year two.

0: Double gold final song from year number two, Kylie Minogue and Spinning Around. Really, thanks very much. Yeah, thank you very much. That much appreciated, but thank you. Last we go to the inbox. Loads of Gary and Ramsey. Year two, absolutely correct, but year one is not 1974. Kylie Minogue from year number two, Spinning Around. Tony Christie, I Did What I Did for Maria. Some highlights. Maggie May from year number one, from Rod Stewart. And a little bit of Tom Jones and Heather Small. The old Gladys Knight and the Pips song, wasn't it? Yeah. You Need Love Like I Do. Trouble from Coldplay, year two. And We've Only Just Begun from the Carpenters, 1971 and 2000.
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0: That first hour went really quick, didn't it? Busy, busy one as always. Fine and dry. Temperatures down to 13. Tomorrow going to be hot again. A light east and northeast wind. Hot, 24 or 25. Sunrise, 5:03.
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0: like Grogan. Hey, brilliant. Happy birthday, 1981. Altered Images on Mind Radio. And before that, Samantha Mumba. Do you remember her? And gotta tell you, brilliant, brilliant stuff. Right. Time to do this. How do you fancy getting into the draw to win yourself a 55-inch TV?
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0: All you have to do, Manx Radio Facebook page, okay, at the top there, there is a pinned post. On that post will be a scrambled up name of a very, very, very famous footballer. And all you have to do is work out who it is. 166-177. Don't send it into the WhatsApp number. Do not send it into that. Normal number, 166-177, okay? Walton's have loads of stuff going on there. Deals going on all the time. If you need a new TV, kettles, toasters, they've got everything up them, and microwaves. But you are going to get yourself in the draw if you get the footballer right. And it's the last week of it as well. Oh, it's an easy one. Oh, it's a really, really easy one. Okay? 166-177. You're thinking upgrading your TV, pop and see them there, and we will do the draw Monday the 20th of July. That is a week today on our Greatest Hit Show, but that's with me. 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With Walton's and, of course, Manx Radio. 166-177.
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9: 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Here for

0: Love the end of that. Really nice. 2003 for Stereophonics, maybe tomorrow on Greatest Hits with our friends Nicola Bowker. I hope you're doing all right out there this evening. 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Just on your email, put your contact details on there and they'll get in touch with you guys. Well done to everybody in the summer of football competition. Yes, playing scramble and score. All correct. Libby, yeah, well done to you. Stevie V, hello to you. Amanda, yeah, well done to you, Amanda. You're in the draw as well. In fact, I'll tell you what I'll do. I'll put it into the right folder because I've got two or three folders open here. And that's it's too much for my brain to get sometimes. Anyway, everybody's got it right. And I didn't expect you not to get it right. I think it was the other week when I was here the other week when we had... Erling Haaland, wasn't it, the other week? And there were some interesting spellings of it. And also in week one where we had Marquinhos, the Brazilian player, there's some very interesting spellings of that coming through. But it doesn't matter. We all know what it is. Gary, well done to you. Also correct. And Brian over there in Peel, hello to you. And Elizabeth Chimman, yeah, well done. Brilliant, brilliant stuff. And on the WhatsApp, yeah, we did say don't send WhatsApps in because they can't be added into it, OK? It's not how it works. Just do the normal number, 166177.
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0: 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It says webcams need support, Manx Gaelic Hub, or the What's On Guide. Click on the What's On Guide. All the details are there. Tracer's exhibition is happening at the House of Manana in Peel. Artists on the Creative Network have come together to explore the traces we leave behind on our island, our environment, our culture, and of course on our lives. Starts tomorrow morning, 9:30 to 4:30. If you fancy that, it is free, okay? The Creative Network is a collective around 90 artists, all with Manx connections. The power of a Manx picture postcard is happening now. It started up there at Jerby Church. In 1894, the British Postal Authority sanctioned the use of picture postcards and the seaside postcard was born. The widespread fascination for the Manx cat and an already famous cat artist in Lewis Wayne were the best publicity the island could have possibly had at the time. Get yourself there, okay, to Jerby Church to have a little look. 10 till 4 tomorrow. It is free. It also features two displays of the famous Jerby mice, a garden party at the Grove, and a Manx wedding reception at Milne Town. If you want to have a little look at there, feel more than welcome. If you get yourself there when Manx Grand Prix is on from the 15th around about the 28th of August, they're going to be doing tea and cake. That sounds good.
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Sub Sub by Melanie Williams, It Ain't No Love and It Ain't No Use. Jimmy Goodwin, Andy and Jez Williams, Ain't No Love. That's a big, big song, wasn't it? Melanie Williams on the vocal on that. From Cheshire, the words like Handforth. There you go. Handforth, Dean. That's a nice place, isn't it? Right, 9 o'clock this evening on Manx Radio. Well done to everybody right in the summer of football, by the way. It's Monday. It's time for Brass. And Dave Moore will be back at 10 o'clock with After Hours.

That's an interesting version, isn't it, of that, isn't it? From the band called Muse. Their massive, massive album, Supermassive Black Holes, a big album, and Black, a single, and Black Holes and Revelations, back to 2006. I like their song. Was it Athlete. There's a band called Athlete. They had a song called Wires. I did like that. Greatest hits for a Monday, 15 and a half away from 9. Spice Girls. A couple more from me, by the way.

Spice Girls, Who Do You Think You Are? Final couple of songs coming up for me. Now, what a conglomeration. Is that the word? Or is it, what a mix of people doing a song. Anyway, Chaka Khan and Snoop Dogg. I'm pretty sure you will have heard it. We're playing it for about a week or so. It's called Boogies in My Soul. And Black Coffee from the All Saints are going to play us out. With our friends Nicola Bowker, back tomorrow at 7 with more Double Gold, more chances to win on your Manx Radio. Laters.

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1: This boogie is in my soul. 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
2: The countdown to the next Isle of Man general election is officially on. 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

Hello again. Yes, it's Monday evening and I'm Ian Cottier, so this must be Time for Brass, Max Radio's programme specially for listeners who enjoy the infinite variety of the brass band. Tonight we're time travelling, back to the 1970s and the repertoire that was for many of us a golden age, and players that were household names at that time. So let's get on with the music, and to start our trip down memory lane, courtesy of the Virtuosi Brass Band of Great Britain, with that fine Christian gentleman, Eric Ball, at the helm.

BB and CF, the march by James Lord Hume that was commissioned in 1901 by John Henry Iles to mark his takeover of the two popular brass band publications, British Bandsman and Contest Field. Next, in true traditional concert style, an overture. This is one of the traditional Lollipops, Mikhail Glinka's Ruslan and Ludmilla. Two more famous names here as well. The conductor is my personal friend of many years, the late James Scott, while the arrangement is by Walter Hargreaves, the dynamic little Scotsman who, as former musical director of the Royal Marines, was known to all as the Wee Professor.

And that was Ruslan and Ludmilla. And as a little bit of local association, Walter Hargreaves was over here in the Isle of Man conducting the Manx Youth Band, and I had the pleasure of interviewing him in the lounge of the Sefton Hotel. Solo time now, or duet time actually, with Frank Bryce's Rondoletto for Two Euphoniums. This features two players with star status at the time, Trevor Groom of GUS Footwear and Black Dykes' John Clough.

And that was John Clough and Trevor Groom playing Rondoletto. Memory Lane is not populated solely by personalities. There are memorable compositions too, and my next choice is certainly one of them, as the Virtuosi Brass Band bring us Frank Wright's, and now there's another famous name, Frank Wright's arrangement of Lalo's Le Roi Dix, conducted by that most famous name in the brass band pantheon, Harry Mortimer.

the Virtuosi Brass Band of Great Britain playing Frank Wright's arrangement of Le Roi Dix, which was commissioned for the National Championships test piece of 1959, right in the middle of my own playing days in Harlow. And yes, I was there in the Royal Albert Hall on that occasion. Two more tracks now. A little known operatic item, the triumphal march from Verdi's Aida, and we follow that with a double trio for cornets and trombones. Six names, very well known, all of them at the time, as was the composer John Golland, rarely encountered these days, which is a pity. Take your batons, gentlemen, it's time for a relay.

three cornets and three trombones, all of them during the 1970s, names familiar to any and every brass band fan. And I think it's necessary at this stage of the celebration of the Virtuosi Brass Band to comment that the widespread familiarity of these personalities was vastly enhanced by the development of recording technology. My early experience of bands outside the Isle of Man was limited, you could say crippled, by access only to radio programmes and 78 RPM shellac records. So the recordings were necessarily unrepresentative of the world of brass bands. So, two more contrasting choices now. First, Eric Ball's arrangement of Elgar's Imperial March, and a descriptive piece, part of a suite, by Arthur Butterworth, and a favourite of those band enthusiasts who are also railway fans. Royal Border Bridge.

Just as a point of interest, Elgar wrote Imperial March specially for the Diamond Jubilee of Queen Victoria in 1897, a century and a half ago. And if the programme tonight has seemed just a little bit formal, well, that's the way band programmes tended to be in those days, but not entirely so. And I've chosen this next, leading up to our closer, just to make that point. Charles Turner's I Wish You Love. The trombone soloist is Grimethorpe's Stan Priestley.

And that's almost it. Just one track to go, and it's a little bit of Bach to see us out. I hope you've enjoyed this little insight into what the brass band repertoire was like back in the 1970s, and a glimpse of some of the conductors, arrangers and players who made music such as you've heard tonight. For me, as I said earlier, it was a programme full of memories. Memories of people and the music that they made. And next week there's more that's similar. But till then, now from me, Ian Cottier, it's a very good night.

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10: Well, it's fine and dry tonight, mostly clear as well. A light, moderate east or northeast wind. Minimum temperatures 13 Celsius. Tomorrow, hot, hot, hot. Mostly unbroken sunshine. Mainly light east or northeast winds. And a maximum temperature 24, maybe even 25 degrees Celsius. Remaining settled through the rest of the week. Am I reading the right forecast here? With plenty of sunshine and daytime temperatures consistently reaching the low to mid 20s. The wind generally light to moderate east or northeasterly, becoming more northerly on Thursday and Friday.
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If there's one piece of advice I could give you this evening, and that is, it's always worthwhile hanging around with someone who is a little bit, shall we say, off the wall. Because any time you end up with a love fight you shouldn't have, you could just say it was them messing about. Discussing musical genre earlier today, what is Swedish House Mafia? Is that how musical genre are determined these days, by pulling words out of a hat? Anyway, hello, welcome along After Hours with Dave Moore with you right here on Manx Radio. We kick things off with Aerosmith, Permanent Vacation. And follow that with another of those drummers-turned-singers, Jeffrey Osborne. Stay with me tonight. And I hope you do stay with me tonight, until midnight anyway. Or as long as you can, because maybe you've got to get up early for work tomorrow. Maybe you haven't. Either way, stay as long as you like. I'm going to try and entertain you as best I can. And my return, after a week off, means the return of Mind Match. Yes, Mind Match. I know JP in his role last week didn't run with that one. But we're reinstating it tonight. So, Mind Match. Have your pen and paper ready, folks. And your phones and tablets and everything else that you take, keep saying during the show, used, but etc. You know what I mean. So we've got a topic. I want you to give 10 items relating to that topic. And we'll see. If you match with one other listener, you'll score a point each. If you don't match, or match with more than one listener, no points. And whoever scores the most points will be our first half champion. So, and the best way to play this game is not to be too obscure, but not too obvious. Okay? 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And your topic for this first hour is European capital cities, internationally recognised European capital cities. There are, it's 49 or 50, I can't remember what exactly, but anyway. Your European capital cities, please, for Mind Match for the first half of the show. Here's a classic, Carol Baeyesaga.

I got a ding-a-ling is singing, hey, lolly, lolly, hey, lolly, lolly, hey, lolly, lolly, just doing my thing.

Mary Wilson and Telephone Man. Before that, Carol Bayer-Sager, You're Moving Out Today. So last week, and this is no lie, this is true, okay? I was waiting in the doctor's room, not in the doctor, that's a lie. I wasn't waiting in the doctor's room, I was waiting in the waiting room for the doctor. There we go. And while I was sat there, someone went up to reception and they said... Now, I heard this myself, so it's not like someone told me or whatever. I actually heard this myself. And any of the people that were there can back me up on this if they noticed it as well. Get on with it, Dave. What did they say? Okay. They said, I'd like to book an ear syringing appointment, please. To which the receptionist said, is that one or both? And they said, pardon? That is true. It's true. Honestly, it's true. When life gives you a comedy moment, but hopefully he's had his appointment and he's now listening to After Hours with Dave Moore with wonderful clarity. So, Fran, who's that? Text of 508, whoever you are. I don't have your name. David in Bath. Yes, I do. I'm moving up through them now. And we had Graham. Chris normally comes in after having a good think. So we'll add everything up. Your European capital cities, please. 166-177, studio@manxradio.com. And we'll get the first mind match of the week officially underway. I've got my 10 down. I've had that before I looked at anyone else's. Right. Okay. More music. So play some music, do some messages, play some more music, and then hopefully we'll have all the results. For my match. Who remembers this classic?

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Johnny Wakelin in Zaire. Before that was Ultravox. Big hit single for them. One Small Day. Graham says he's never heard that before. New to him. So, Mind Match is back. Jenny, thank you so much for your kind message. It is good to be back. And as always, Chris came in late. But Chris, I don't know if you kind of got the wrong end of the stick on that one. We were looking for European capital cities. And we got some European capital cities from you, but we got some that were definitely not European capital cities. So sorry if you've misunderstood that one, Chris. It kind of shows that... in fact, having said that, you still didn't come bottom. So, we had six contestants tonight, myself included. Shall we work our way up from the bottom? Or shall I tell you about the most popular answers first of all? I'll do the most popular answers, okay? So, no city got more than four kind of, I'd call them votes, but nominations. These all had four. Oslo, maybe because of the Norway match, maybe. So, Oslo. Lisbon, I thought I would get just one match with that, but Lisbon was popular. Also popular as well. In fact, they were the two most popular. The others that scored three. Valletta, the capital of Malta. And Reykjavik. And Bern. And Amsterdam. And Brussels. So it's a good chance if you didn't pick any of them that you might be our winner tonight. So, with just 2 points in our first half of Mind Match tonight, Graham scored two. Graham, you matched with me on Luxembourg City, and you matched with Jenny on Rome. So that was it. And joining you, sat on the wooden spoon, is Fran. Fran, who's been our probably a multiple champion more times than anyone else. Fran also scored two. Fran matched with me on Bratislava and with Jenny on Copenhagen. And that was it. Chris, despite coming up with Florence, Granada, Valencia, Bruges, I don't think, and Strasbourg and Munich, which aren't capital cities. No, he didn't come up with Munich. That was Jenny. Berlin's the capital of Germany. It used to be Bonn before unification, but that's another story for another night. Well, they'll do that story for you. Unification of Germany by Dave Moore. Anyway, Chris, you scored three. You matched with Jenny on Paris, with Dave and Balaf on London, and Graham on Rome, as we know.

She might stay around and celebrate for the second half, but if not, well done, Jenny. And hopefully we'll see you again tomorrow night if you're not around for the second half of Mind Match. So let me give you the solo answers if you're playing along at home. If you match any of these, give yourself a point and see if you can beat Jenny on 5. Zagreb, Ankara, Sofia, Tallinn, Tbilisi, Vaduz or Vaduz, Tirana, Warsaw, Prague, Nicosia, Bruges, Strasbourg, Valencia, Granada, Berlin, and Florence, and Munich, which are capitals, but we'll ignore that. Okay, time for some more tunage, and yeah, a bit of Radiohead.

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1: Are you sure that script says frolics?

Well done if you recognised who the singer was on that one. And he's been dead around 10 years now as well. That was Muhammad Ali and Stand By Me. Before that, Radiohead and Karma Police. Chris says, hi Dave, sorry, I wasn't expecting you on the radio this evening as you were on at tea time. I wasn't listening properly when I came indoors. That's okay. Most people don't listen properly, I don't think, anyway. But yes, I was on at tea time. In fact, I'm on tea time every day this week, all being well. And I'm on after hours every night this week, all being well. And in fact, Thursday is Radio Dave. Because I'm on The Home Run, Ireland Life, and After Hours. So I'm sorry. But The Ireland Life is quite good. It's my second part of my piece on it with Judith Leigh. I don't know if any of you heard the first one last week, 6:30 on Thursday. And I think the second half is actually even better. Judith talks about her career before Manx Radio. Her career that took her to the BBC. Yes, all will be revealed on Thursday at 6:30. Straight after Home Run with Dave Moore. So, I scrubbed a few years off my appearance this evening. How did you do it, Dave? Well, it was easy, really. I loosened the belt on my jeans by a notch, letting them hang around my backside, revealing the top half of my skirts. There you go. I look just like a youngster.

0: What's the matter with you? Too lazy to answer the door? Oh, good afternoon, Mr. Finley.
1: Good afternoon.
0: What's the idea?
1: I'm here to collect the payment on the furniture.
0: Why, it was paid yesterday.
1: Steady, woman. Not to me, it wasn't.
0: Oliver?
2: Yes, sir.
0: Oliver?
2: Yes, baby, I'm coming.
0: There must be some mistake. Oliver, did I or did I not give you the money to pay on the furniture?
2: You certainly did.
0: Then why wasn't it paid?
2: Well, I gave it to him to pay it for me.
0: Then what did you do with it?
3: I gave it back to him.
2: You gave it to me?
3: Yeah, I gave it to you to pay my room and board. Then you gave it to her. Remember?
0: Do you mean to say that the money that he gave to you, that you gave to him, that he gave to me, was the same money that I gave to him to pay him?
3: Well, if that was the money that you gave to him to give to me to pay to him, it must have been the money that I gave him to give to you to pay my rent, didn't I?
0: Mr. Finlayson, I owe you an apology.
1: And $37.
0: Then this money must belong to you.
1: And the next time, I want my payment without any detour. He gave it to you and you gave it to him, and who gave it to what? Why, you're all nuts!
0: You big dumbbell, I can't trust you to do a thing. And as for you, I have a good mind to throw you out.
3: You can't do it.
0: I can't do it?
3: No, because I paid my room and board in advance, and I gave it to him.
2: What do you mean you gave it to me? That was the money that she gave to me, and I gave it to you to give to him. Then you gave it back to me, and I had to give it to her to give to him.
3: Was that the money that she gave to him that I gave to you?
2: Why, certainly.
3: Well, if she wants to give it to him, that's her business. No use you and I arguing about
0: it. Oh,
3: cut it out.
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1: From the Sky News Centre at 11. Counter-terrorism police are now leading the investigation into Anne Widdecombe's death. Officers say new evidence has come to light 4 days after the 78-year-old was found at her Devon home. She used to be Shadow Home Secretary, a position Chris Philp is now in.
2: She always fearlessly spoke her mind. She did not worry about whether her opinion would be popular or would be fashionable. She always said exactly what she believed and exactly what she thought. Her integrity and her fortitude were unmatched.
1: A 28-year-old white British man's being questioned. The US military's announced it started a third night in a row of airstrikes on Iran. Meanwhile, Iranian state TV's claiming an American ship's been targeted by Iranian cruise missiles. Meanwhile, the UK is joining a new European coalition to defend against ballistic missiles. 10 countries signed up at talks in Paris with President Zelensky. A legal loophole that stopped one of Britain's most notorious grooming gang bosses being deported will be closed. Shabir Ahmed can't currently be removed because Commonwealth citizens who've lived here for more than 50 years are protected under a law dating back to 1971. But critics point out he can only be sent back if Pakistan agrees to take him. Home Secretary Shabana Mahmood wants that changed.
3: The threshold for this power would be tied to the power to deprive citizenship, which applies only in cases of exceptional severity. It is important to note this does not guarantee his removal from this country.
1: Fire crews in North Wales have stood down a major incident, letting residents of 36 evacuated homes around Conwy Mountain to return. Wildfires have broken out in 19 locations across England and Wales in the latest heatwave. And England goalkeeper Jordan Pickford says they can't get distracted with plans to stop Lionel Messi ahead of their World Cup semi-final against Argentina. The teams meet on Wednesday night in Atlanta for a place in Sunday's final against either France or Spain. That's the latest.
4: And let's now have a look or have a listen to some of the headlines here in the Isle of Man. It's confirmed that clothing retailer Next is to stay open in Douglas. In a last-minute move, terms have been agreed with the building's owner, which will see the Strand Street store remain trading. It had been due to shut its doors this Saturday. Manx Care says it strengthened services, improved quality and safety, and built a more integrated health and social care system since it was created 5 years ago. In a report to mark half a decade, the health body says its objectives have been achieved to a high standard, with performance improving over time in areas such as quality governance, community-based care, safety culture and delivery discipline. The Isle of Man Post Office says it's committed to maintaining services in Port St Mary. It's after Torden Stores announced it's closing down later this month. And a couple who were married on the Isle of Man last month were left extremely disappointed by the venue hosting their reception. Manxman Tom Black and his wife Jessica wanted to showcase the beauty of the island to their guests who travelled from 8 different countries, including Australia and America. But they claim poor service at Sammy's at Braddock Glen dampened the emotions they felt on the day. The business hasn't responded to Manx Radio's request for comment.
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4: Hot, hot, hot. That's what I expect to hear from you, George, down at the Met Office. Fast am I.
6: Fast am I. Good evening, Dave. So tonight is looking dry and clear with just a light east or northeast wind. Minimum temperature of about 13 degrees Celsius. But then, as you said, Dave, quite a hot day tomorrow. We're seeing mostly unbroken sunshine, mainly light east or northeast winds. And temperatures peaking at about 24, maybe even 25 degrees Celsius in the afternoon. It's remaining settled through the rest of the week as well. We're seeing plenty of sunshine, daytime temperatures consistently reaching into the low to mid-20s. The winds generally like to moderate from the east or northeast, however they do become more northerly later on in the week. Moving on to the shipping forecast for North Irish Sea Valley for the next 24 hours. There is currently a warning operation for locally strong winds. The wind east or northeast 3 to 5, occasionally reaching 4-6 in the far northeast of the area overnight and at first tomorrow. Then backing north or northeast 2 to 4 tomorrow afternoon. The state of sea is slight, occasionally moderate in places. And finally, looking at the tides in Douglas, high water is coming up shortly at about 11:30. We'll low water following tomorrow morning at around 6 o'clock. And that's your forecast for now, Dave.
4: I'm sure you said follically strong winds there, but I don't think you did you, George?
6: I said locally. I meant to say locally.
4: just follically, I just thought, hang on to your wigs. Is how I read that one. Okay, cheers, George.
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0: You unlock this door with the key of imagination. Beyond it is another dimension. A dimension of sound. A dimension of sight. A dimension of mind. You're moving into a land of both shadow and substance, of things and ideas. You've just crossed over into
1: After Hours with Dave Moore.

That was Fleetwood Mac and the very first recording of Black Magic Woman. The song was actually written by Peter Green. So there you go. The first ever recording of Black Magic Woman. Before that, kicking off the second half of After Hours with Dave Moore, Andy Taylor and Reaching Out to You. Before the news, with Simple Minds, Hunter and the Hunted, and Kelly Gordon with the first ever recording of He Ain't Heavy, He's My Brother. It wasn't the Hollies who had it hit with it first. It was Kelly Gordon recorded it first. Might get a couple more of those in before midnight tonight. So, Mind Match. Jenny is our current champion, but I think she's now tucked up tight in her bed, dreaming about the day ahead tomorrow. So, Mind Match, our topic now. If you're wondering what it is, I've got a topic. You give me your 10 answers, and everyone you match with somebody else that gets in touch. I was going to say phones in. Remember when we used to phone in? Anyway, you'll get a point. If you match with more than one, you won't. If you don't get any matches, you won't, etc. A lot to choose from on this one. A lot to choose from. So I'm expecting some very low scores. And the topic for the second half: superheroes. Any kind of superheroes. Not the villains, but the superheroes. It can be any kind of superhero, as long as they're kind of termed a superhero. You know the type I mean. 166-177, studiomanxradio.com. Your superheroes, please, for tonight's second Mind Match. Here's Frankie Valli. You're ready now.

Hello, this is Andy Wint. Football Club Isle of Man was founded in 2019 but didn't play competitively until 2021 because of the pandemic. FC Isle of Man competes in the Northwest Counties League Premier Division. But now, apart from FC St Helens at home on Saturday the 1st of August, what's next for the Ravens? Well, they're next on Man in Line. So what are they aiming to do? How far can they go and what are their big plans? Talk to the chair of FC Isle of Man, David Pope, and chief exec Russ Kent about the Ravens on Man in Line this Thursday at midday, on smart devices, on air, online, on Manx Radio.

little bit of Billy Connolly and D-I-V-O-R-C-E. So we are after your 10 superheroes, please. Not too obvious, but not too obscure. For my match, 166-177, studio@manxradio.com. We are coming in thick and fast. Any kind of superhero, as long as it's more hero than villain, just because there are so many to choose from. We have superheroes and villains. I think we'd struggle to get quite a few matches. But anyway, we'll see. So we'll continue, we'll have some music, we'll have some messages and some more music, and then we'll come up with who our second champion of the night is, following Jenny's triumph earlier in the evening. A little bit of Wham now and

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Well done if you recognise the artist there. The first ever recording of Close to You. And that was Richard Chamberlain back in 1963. Before that, Wham and Wham Rap. The album version. So I said it was going to be a low scorer on Mind Match, and it certainly is. And I'm sad to say, even though our champion Jenny stayed up just a little bit longer to take part, she's had her crown taken away. So we asked for your superheroes. The most popular answers were Wonder Woman and Spider-Man. They were chosen more times than any others. Others that were also chosen more than twice: Thor, Batman, Superman, Hulk, Captain America. And that was it. All the rest were twos and ones. So, who scored what? Well, I scored one. Fran scored one. And Jenny scored one. In second place, scoring two, was Graham. That means our champion going into tomorrow night is Chris, who scored three. Chris matched with me on the Human Torch. He matched with Fran on Aquaman. And with Graham on Supergirl. Whereas Jenny and Graham both matched on Iron Man. And those are the only matches we had. So are you ready for the single pointers? If you matched with any of these, give yourself a point at home. See, I was being clever as well. I thought I was. Because I thought one other would maybe match some of mine. These are my first ones. Dr. Manhattan. The Comedian. Night Owl. You'd recognise them if you've ever watched Watchmen. One of my favourite films of all time. Marvel Man, who was a British superhero from many years ago. The Wasp, Silver Surfer, and The Thing from Fantastic Four. Those are my other ones. I was too clever for my own good. Batgirl, Wolverine, Flash, Robin, the Green Lantern, Captain Marvel, the Black Panther, Ant-Man, and then some very odd ones from Graham. Dick Tracy, RoboCop, and the Bionic Man, as he used to be called in Liverpool, Bionic Man. Not what I would kind of classify as your traditional superheroes, but I can see where you're coming from there, Graham. So well done, Chris, scoring three, Graham scoring two, and the rest of us all getting 1 point each. I think we'll do another Mind Match tomorrow night, just around 10 past 10. But we must continue with some music. Here's Derek Harriott and his version of a classic.

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That's Rush and Losing It from the album Signals. Before that, much to Graham's pleasure, the original version of Hound Dog by Willie May Big Mama Thornton. He says he really loves that top tune. And Ed in Castletown says, I love the Vision On theme tune. Me too. My brother and I would sit there and watch the gallery. And I think you can tell I'm a bit of a Billy Quizzer. And we would have a competition. And whoever, because they used to have the Vision On gallery, the pictures would be on the screen. And they always used to say, I'm sorry, but we can't return them. I think they did anyway. Or maybe they said, if you want it back, you have to put a stamp addressed envelope. Maybe. There was one of them where I know you, maybe it was a Saturday morning thing where you couldn't get them back or whatever. I can't remember. Not that it matters. But once you sent something in, they weren't going to send it back to you. So, yeah, so they'd have the gallery and they'd have Chris Coleman, 9. And if I was 9 at the time, she'd go, oh, that's a point for me. And my brother, who was 8, so if it came up and said, David Click, 8, he'd get a point. And that's what we used to do, a little competition, when they had the Vision On gallery. I'm rapidly running out of time. So I'm going to play another original. So they go down very, very well. This is the original version of the Shoop Shoop song. It's In His Kiss. From 1963, Mary Clayton, everybody.

That's the first ever recording of Suspicious Minds by Mark James in 1968. And that's it from me. Thank you so much for your company. All being well, I'll be back tomorrow. Going to leave you with a silly love song or two from Paul McCartney and Wings. If you're all alone tonight, special good night from me. Good night.

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